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5: Hi, I'm Phoebe Humphrey. Northern Territory authorities have spoken following the death of an Army soldier during a training exercise. The Aussie soldier died and five others were injured in yesterday's incident at Mount Bundy, southeast of Darwin. Chief Minister Leah Finocchiaro says she offers her deepest condolences.
6: Our thoughts and prayers are with the family who are obviously devastated by this loss. And of course, the support of our entire community is there for all of our service personnel who will be feeling this loss immensely.
5: The Coalition will unveil its migration policy today, with the Financial Review reporting it would bring net overseas migration down to as low as 100,000 in its first year. It would focus on visa overstayers, some temporary visa holders and family reunion pathways. That includes limits on student visa holders bringing dependents into the country. The US Secretary of State is playing down the risk of a pneumonic plague outbreak following the death of a Russian scientist who broke a test tube containing live plague bacteria. Russia has responded by locking down hospitals and medical centres within 50 k's of where the incident took place. Marco Rubio says the US is keeping an eye on it.
7: Something like that gets out, it could quickly spread. So we're watching and monitoring it closely. I don't think it's cause for alarm, but it is cause for focus.
5: And Olympic organisers are keeping tight-lipped as to what sport will be played at the Brisbane 2032 Games, but confirmed there will be some local flair. It's after the emblem was officially revealed to be a cockatoo in the shape of Queensland.
0: Dinner tonight, Mitsubishi Outlander tomorrow. 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
5: In sport, North Melbourne has officially named its new head coach. As predicted, the Roos have confirmed Freo assistant coach Jamie Graham will take over the reins from Alistair Clarkson, who was sacked last month. Graham, who missed out on the head coaching position at the Bombers and the Blues, has inked a three-year deal with the Roos. And the Panthers have given a promising update on Nathan Cleary after the star playmaker underwent surgery on both legs. The club CEO says early rehab is on track, with the Panthers hoping to have him back on the field by at least round four next year. That's the latest news and sport.
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4: 5RM, Riverland and Mallee weather.
10: Partly cloudy today with some light winds. Tomorrow, sunny, light winds 23 and up to 28 and sunny for Thursday. Today, 23.
11: And right now, at the De Villiers Air Conditioning Weather Station, it's 20 degrees.
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9: Morning, I'm Jackie Lim. A Riverland police officer has been charged with assault following an investigation by internal detectives. A 29-year-old officer was arrested and charged with two counts of assault. Police say the allegations are not related to her policing duties. The officer has been suspended with pay and was granted police bail. She's due to appear in the Berry Magistrates Court on October 26. Safety improvements outside a major Riverland winery are being welcomed by industry but drawing criticism from local government. The speed limit on a section of the Old Sturt Highway near Berry has been reduced by 20 kilometres per hour after Vinaki raised concerns about traffic safety. The company says the route sees hundreds of workers and truck movements every day and that recent incidents highlighted the need for action. But Berry Barmera Council argues the speed reduction misses the bigger picture, with Mayor Ella Winnell saying the deteriorating conditions of the highway remains the area's most pressing road safety issue. The value of South Australian farmland has surged as confidence returns to the agricultural sector. New data shows farmland prices have climbed almost 10% over the past year, pushing the median value above $10,000 per hectare. The number of sales has also increased, with more farms changing hands than this time last year. Senior Industry Insights Manager at Bendigo Bank Agribusiness, Eliza Redfern, says the figures point to a clear improvement in market conditions following several years of challenges for farmers and regional communities.
10: The national farmland market has been, you know, a story of competing forces this year. So on one side, we've seen higher interest rates and rising operational costs, but those factors didn't necessarily manage to derail the market. We've been seeing resilient commodity pricing and generally positive seasonal conditions, which has been keeping confidence high.
9: And not even bird flu could slow down the Loxton show this year. The annual event attracted a near record 4,100 entries, well up on last year's 3,700. Organisers say the total would have been even higher if pigeon and poultry exhibits had gone ahead. Show President Richie Darling says fantastic weather and strong community support brought people through the gates.
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5: I'm Phoebe Humphrey. The Department of Defence will be speaking to media shortly following the death of an Aussie Army soldier in the Northern Territory. It's been confirmed the soldier died during a training exercise at Mount Bundy yesterday, around 100 k's southeast of Darwin. The state's Chief Minister, Leah Finocchiaro, says five others were also injured.
11: The Northern Territory supported two injured evacuations by helicopter to Royal Darwin Hospital at about 7:30 last night, and another three by plane at about 9:30 last night.
5: Barnaby Joyce says the Coalition's migration policy is an endorsement of One Nation. The federal opposition will unveil its policy today, set to lower net overseas migration to as low as 100,000 in its first year. The One Nation MP telling Nine it's similar to his party's view.
12: Look, I congratulate the Coalition for basically coming up with our policy. A bit of a nuance in there, but what it shows is an endorsement of where One Nation's off to.
5: Opposition leader Angus Taylor will front cameras shortly. OpenAI is set to downplay its Medicare hack at today's parliamentary inquiry. AI bosses from OpenAI, Anthropic, Google and Microsoft will be grilled about the impacts of the technology in Australia. It follows a rogue AI agent accessing a Medicare statistics portal back in June. And the Small Business Ombudsman is heading for a showdown with the tax office over its decision to stop accepting credit card payments from the end of November. The Chamber of Commerce argues the move could make cash flow even tougher for businesses.
3: Win the keys. Your next meal at the Big River Tavern could lead to a Mitsubishi Outlander.
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5: In sport, North Melbourne officially has a new coach, with Frio assistant Jamie Graham winning the job. The 43-year-old has signed a three-year deal with the Roos after the club parted ways with Alistair Clarkson. Graham has been in charge of the Dockers forward line for the past five seasons. Mary Fowler has been withdrawn from the Matildas squad for this month's international friendlies against Germany and Haiti. The attacking midfielder is taking a break due to personal circumstances. And Aussie Alex de Minaur is taking on Novak Djokovic in tonight's China Open final. That's the latest news and sport.
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14: Partly cloudy with light winds this afternoon. Tomorrow, sunny with light winds, 23 atop. And for Thursday, 28 and sunny. Today, top of 23.
15: And right now, at the De Villiers Air Conditioning Weather Station, 21 degrees.
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0: Phil Medley and Jennifer Warnes. Well, hello. How you going? Welcome to the All 80s Lunch. It is Anthony once again. Got Michael Jackson coming up for you soon. Going to dish up some Cyndi Lauper, old C-Lorps. Got the Breakfast Club on the way for the 80s Lunch. Breakfast at lunch, whenever. Brian Adams, get him on and some Whitesnake as well.
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0: 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Brian Adams, going to get him on. 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
0: Got the best seat in the house. It's the All Ladies Lunch for TJ's Furniture. 5RM.

It's Riverland of Ali's 5RM, George Michael and the other bloke. Oh, mate, making up Wham. Ridgely, of course, Wake Me Up Before You Go-Go. Got Around SA coming up after 1 o'clock with Chris Guscott. We'll keep you informed with everything going on around the state. Some news, sport and weather at 1 o'clock as well. But the 80s hits continue now for TJ's Furniture. Grover Washington with Bill Withers. It's just the two of us. 5RM.

0: All Ladies Lunch with Stevie Wonder just called to say I love you because he couldn't find the car keys, let alone the car. Some new sport and weather at 1 o'clock for you. Then a round SA with Chris Guscott.
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9: Hey there, I'm Brooke Seychelle. First to the NT, where an Australian soldier has died during a training exercise. The Defence Force confirm 5 others were also injured in the incident at Mount Bundy training area yesterday, which is about an hour southeast of Darwin. Meantime, the Coalition has announced the biggest cut to immigration in the history of Australia. The plan would slash the number of temporary visa holders by around 650,000 over 4 years and would cut net overseas migration to 100,000 in the first 2 years. Opposition leader Angus Taylor says the numbers need to be lower and the standards need to be higher.
10: The reality is that immigration policy under Labor is threatening our way of life, alongside threatening our borders. The integrity of our immigration system has been deeply flawed.
9: Questions are being raised as to whether Aussie sports like life saving will be featured at the Brisbane Olympics after the emblem for the 2032 Games was revealed to be a cockatoo. Organisers have stopped short of revealing which sports will feature, but confirm, like the emblem, the program will definitely have an Aussie flavour.
11: Things like this matter. We take them very seriously. This is definitely Australia and Queensland's Games.
9: Andrew Liveris from the Brisbane 2032 Organising Committee on 7 there. And One Nation is pushing for a nationwide ban on full face coverings in schools, saying it would help students engage more freely with their teachers and classmates. The proposal would exclude hijabs and apply to public and private schools.
8: Win the keys. Your next meal at the Berry Hotel could lead to a Mitsubishi Outlander.
12: 5RM Sport.
9: In sport, the AFL trade period is continuing today. Geelong making an early play for Bombers defender Jordan Ridley, offering the Dons Jack Bowes a future first-round pick and another future selection. Cats footy boss Andrew Mackey also reaffirming their interest in St Kilda's Rowan Marshall.
13: Yeah, there's some work to do. It's not an easy one. We understand it. He's contracted. You know, we have indicated to Rowan that we'd like to bring him in, and we haven't given up on that.
9: That's on the AFL website there. That's the latest in news and sport.
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8: Whatever the weather brings, recycling's always a breeze with Riverland Collect.
1: 5RM, Riverland and Mallee weather.
0: Partly cloudy with light winds this afternoon. Tomorrow, sunny with light winds, 23 atop. And for Thursday, 28 and sunny. Today, top of 23. And right now, at the DeBillies Air Conditioning Weather Station, it's 24.
12: 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Welcome to Around SA.
15: Well, hello, hello, my friends, and a very happy Tuesday to you. Wherever you're choosing to join us from this wonderful state or even country of ours, whatever you may be doing as we just tick over 1 o'clock on a Tuesday afternoon, Chris Guscott here with you for Around SA, and I sincerely hope you had a lovely long weekend. Wherever you chose to navigate to, whatever you chose to do whilst you got there, or maybe the furthest you got was the shed in the backyard. And hopefully whatever you did, it was exactly what you wanted to do. I mean, for me personally, had quite a long week last week, so my wife and I took it nice and easy for the most part. Saw some family as well, which was lovely. But a long weekend well spent in my books, and hopefully it's the same for you as well. But we are indeed back into a working week, albeit in a bit shortened, which is nice. But I'd love to hear your thoughts, feelings, musings, opinions, other, on our text line as always, which is 0417 063 963. Plenty to discuss today, and I'm looking forward to hearing your perspective on all of that, or to start your own conversation pieces as well. Keep in mind, and I always tell you this, so I hope you've listened to me at some point, but the iHeart app is the only audio streaming app you need, so make sure you download that for free. Have it on your phone, have it on your computer, however you choose to access it, as long as you do. There's a wide world of audio entertainment at your fingertips, a lot of on-demand content, but of course, if you just want to listen to this radio station, you type in the station name, you press play. Crystal clear quality wherever you shall be, my dear friends, so give it a crack if you haven't already, and if you can listen to more of what you love. All right, we hit the ground running on a Tuesday, something I can't even fit into the program, but we have a new governor of South Australia, and it's Grant Stevens. He is moving into that role with Frances Adamson now stepping away, and that means that the next in line within SAPOL end up moving up. So there's a bit of news for you on this Tuesday afternoon, in case you hadn't heard it, but we couldn't even fit that into the show today. So within the last hour, a community initiative, a Progress Association initiative in Arno Bay to our Eyre Peninsula, for those who aren't familiar. A really interesting initiative in regards to just getting petrol in the place and all of the red tape that they've had to get over. They're at the last hurdle. So if we can help them out collectively in any way, we'll talk to their plight and see if we can get the support behind the line for them. Text line in the final hour, as we always do as well. Within the next hour of the program, once again, buybacks and the Murray-Darling Basin plan in the news, this time with Murray Watt, who is the federal minister in charge of coordinating all of this, it would appear. He has not ruled out more buybacks, which once again starts this age-old conversation again. And truth be told, I don't think we should start floating any significant changes to the plan unless you start implementing that word that starts with A, and it's called accountability. So we'll talk about that next hour. Public supermarkets. I'm intrigued to float this more as a concept more than anything that I think would actually happen. But let's say it does. The ability to be able to have something that is maybe community-owned, most likely government-owned, that would bring the cost of food down. I'm intrigued to run this concept by you and see what you think about that. But we're going to lead off the program within this first hour, talking to Member for Barker Tony Passon once again, as Network 10 will no longer broadcast to the Limestone Coast, the Southeast, and the Riverland, as well as negotiations between Network 10 and the Wynn Network fell flat. And so we're going to discuss that and plenty of other things too after we start with a classic from Akadaka. It's TNT. Thanks for joining us, everyone, and a very good afternoon to you.

0: It's Around SA on this Tuesday, the 6th of October. I'm Chris Guscott for Around SA. And I hope you know the text line by now, because I'd love to hear from you today. And if you don't know it, well, you'll hear it a lot if you listen to the show. 0417 063 963 is the number. Whether you're talking about things we're talking about something else that we're not, or you just want to send me some happy snaps from your long weekend. Floor's yours, my friend, so take advantage of it. I look forward to hearing from you throughout the course of the show. Or 24/7, truthfully, if you want to send it a message anytime, we will see it. All right, starting with the unfortunate news. Network 10 will no longer broadcast in the free-to-air format to the Riverland, Limestone Coast, Southeast. Now, for those familiar with the story, truthfully, not a great deal of surprise to it, unfortunately, but for those who aren't, long story short, and this is quite reflective of regional media, is that there just simply isn't as much money in television in a regional sense as there used to be. And there had been protracted negotiations over the last year or so trying to figure out, well, how do we make this work between Network 10 and the secondary channel that is helping them along, which is Wind Television. Now, clearly they've been looking over the books for quite some time and realising this is not financially viable. And so 3 months ago, this was discussed, and what they did was, in the three-month period, said, we're not going to charge you anything, just out of good faith, we're going to thrash this out the best that we possibly can and hopefully keep it alive. So the 3 months is done, they can't reach a deal. So that means in a few days' time, actually, that's going to be it for Channel 10, its subsidiary channels, in the way that you would be used to just turning on your TV and going to it, right? You can't get access to that anymore in the Riverland as well as the Southeast and the Limestone Coast, which, of course, is a huge shame, because as much as I'm sure most people are now used to when you watch Channel 7 and Channel 9, or you know, even the ABC to an extent as well, is that a lot of it is sort of nationally based, so you're getting a bit more used to not having those regional advertisers with you, which again is a shame. And I say this from the perspective, of course, I'm a regional radio presenter. I'm broadcasting to you on a regional radio station. Part of our point of difference is our locality and being able to tell you about local businesses that are right down the road from you, right? So I say that in the sense that, of course, television is a huge part of media, and especially in regional media. And so when you start talking about the implications for this, it isn't just, oh, bugger, I have to now go stream and watch Have You Been Paying Attention, for example. It is much larger than that when you talk about advertisers and the opportunities that local businesses have to get their message out, right? And I'm far from me to be dancing on the grave in the same way that regional media, more broadly speaking, there isn't as much money in it as it used to be. That's not something that we can hide as much as you may like to. So with all of this in mind, there are broader implications for this, but considering that we just had this conversation last year with Channel 7 and everybody rioted nearly, and for good reason, because they couldn't watch footy. So clearly everybody has their priorities in order, and I agree with you. But what this looks like long-term for other regional TV stations as well is, unfortunately, there was a sense of inevitability about this, and if it isn't this year, then it's potentially next year. So what do you do to keep it going is the question. Because, unfortunately, you can't persuade two private companies that just because this isn't financially viable that you should go ahead and do this, right? They are private companies. They are allowed to think that way. They're allowed to make decisions that are in the best interest of their companies, right? The problem is, and we've had this conversation about so many different industries, when you talk about supermarkets and banks, it's what's the moral obligation here? What's your community obligation? And for them to just keep themselves going at a loss every year, it's good for the community, but not good for their bottom line and the people that are working for them. So Tony Paston's going to join us next, member for Barker. We've talked to him a handful of times about this, so I'd imagine, of course, he's going to be disappointed with this outcome. But what comes next is my question as to, do we need to have more assistance to shore this up across the board so that regional media persists? And of course, coming from me, of course, I'm going to say regional media is fantastic and we should have it. But whether it is radio or newspapers or television, whatever it is, having local stories broadcast to local people is immensely important, maybe even more so than it's ever been in the world in which we live. So what does it look like next? It's an interesting discussion. We'll have it with Tony next. And of course, you can have your say on our text line, which is 0417 063 963. Not around SA.
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0: It's Around to SA this Tuesday, the 6th of October. Always great to have your company. Chris Guscott here with you, and furthering on from our discussion in regards to what looks like the final nail in the coffin for Channel 10 within the southeast and also the Riverland as well, and kind enough to join us to talk further about this. Someone we've had a few discussions in the past about with this particular topic, member for Barker and Tony Passon. Welcome back into the show. Tony, how are you?
1: I'm well, thanks, and thanks for having me, Chris.
0: My pleasure. Thanks again for taking some time. So, unfortunately, this felt somewhat inevitable in regards to the fact that they had put a three-month lifeline in play as they tried to find a way through this, but inevitably it didn't happen in the end. I'd imagine that from your perspective, this is just more disappointing first and foremost for your constituents and people within your electorate.
1: Of course it's disappointing. It's a real kick in the guts for people living in the Limestone Coast and Riverland. It's hard for them to think that they're not being treated as second-class citizens. And so as people in metropolitan areas will continue to have Channel 10 programming free-to-air, they won't, effective about a week's time.
0: Mm. So the number one argument that will come from people involved within regional television more broadly, Channel 10, is let's just go to streaming because it seems to be the way of the world. Your reaction to this obviously is a bit different from a regional lens, especially from all the discussions we've had personally about black spots and communications.
1: That's right. I mean, it's easy for executive officers working in glass towers in metropolitan centres like Sydney and Melbourne to think that everyone has access to digital connectivity. That's not the case in regional communities, nor is it in the case that regional constituents, who are sometimes amongst the lowest income earners in the country, can just go and splash a couple of grand on a smart television, because you not only need the digital connectivity, you also need a smart television, which is an expensive exercise. You know, in your intro, Chris, you said that there was a sense of inevitability about this. In a way, can I say that I'd understood the three-month suspension of this decision was so that Channel 10 and WIN could discuss what they needed from government. Unfortunately, it would seem that their demands haven't been met, and as a result, this has now broken down. This isn't an issue just for the people of the Riverland and Limestone Coast. Regional broadcast services that are free to air are becoming clearly more and more marginal across the country. And so what I worry about, Chris, is that this decision will be a harbinger of other decisions, both other channels, and we've had discussions around Channel 7, not 12 months ago, but also other parts of regional Australia. I think there'll come a point where government will simply have to intervene. I'm just sad that government didn't intervene in this case and meet the demands of the regional broadcasters so that we could continue to enjoy this programming in the Limestone Coast and Riverland.
0: Hmm. Well, I'm glad you mentioned that because it's an interesting perspective. So, as you mentioned within that, financially speaking, it's is a difficult task these days, and we know that across media for all different forms in regional areas. So do you feel as it is just incumbent for a government now to be able to just prop these services up even though they may not be financially as viable as they used to be?
1: Well, Chris, I'm not suggesting that they be propped up, because as a Liberal, subsidies are not something that I'm particularly comfortable with. But let me just run through this scenario. Channel 10, and not to pick on them, but they are the channel that we're discussing at the moment. They enjoy an Australian broadcasting licence courtesy of the Australian government. My view is that a condition of that licence should be that their programming is made available across the country. That would include free-to-air broadcasting via networks, secondary networks like WIN Television. If we made this a condition of their licence, then it wouldn't come down to a commercial decision. Channel 10 would realise that if it wants to enjoy the fruits of broadcasting into profitable regions like Melbourne and Sydney, and indeed Adelaide and surrounds, they would need to meet their obligations to regional constituents. It wouldn't actually cost the Commonwealth in that scenario. It would be an obligation that's placed on the corporate. Now, I run similar arguments with respect to banks. Banks enjoy an exalted position in our ecosystem, our business ecosystem. They enjoy an Australian banking licence. There are very few of them, and as a result, they should, in my view, undertake to service regional constituents, because otherwise we'll end up in a world, Chris, where corporates like television stations, banks, but not just limited to those two categories, will service the low-hanging fruit, the profitable fruit that is in metropolitan, highly dense areas by population, and just give up on regional communities. And that's not an Australia I want to live in.
0: Mm. Well, it's a very interesting conversation. We've run out of time this time around, but we'll continue to talk to you about this and many other things as well in the future. Tony Passon, member for Barker, thanks again for joining us.
1: Thanks, Chris, and thanks for your interest on it.
0: It's Around SA.
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It's the Riverland at Mallee's 5RM, and it's Around to SA. Chris Guscott here with you. Of course, happy Tuesday to all who observe it. The 61st Riverland Sportsperson of the Year Awards. The nominations are now open via our website, which is 5rm.com.au. Now, we've had them open for about a week or two, and they will be open for another couple of weeks. They close officially the 24th of October, which is a few Saturdays from now. I want to make sure you are at bare minimum thinking about this so that when it comes to getting a few moments to nominate, you go to our station website and you do just that. The four categories on offer: the Rivergum Christian College Junior Sports Star, Almond Co. Steve McFarlane Contribution to Sport, the Almond Co. John Ormsby Coach of the Year, and the 5RM Natural Fractions Berry Hotel Sportsperson of the Year. Of course, all of this ahead of the night itself, the 14th of November, the Saturday night at the Berry Hotel. So, be a part of this, my friends. Put forth those who are deserving, and then hopefully the person that you put forth gets the chockies and they're recognised as part of the 61st Riverland Sportsperson of the Year Awards. If you've got a few moments, nominate them now. I'll keep the music rolling to keep you company on Around SA.

0: Yes, lovely to have you as we say farewell to the first hour of Around SA. And of course, if you'd like to join in on anything we're talking about or put your own conversation pieces to the fore, the number is 0417 063 963. And if I'm reading it too fast again, I apologise. Force a habit. You can go to our website, go to the Around SA page within the shows tab. There's the number permanently for you. 24/7, you can reference it so you can get involved as well. Within the next hour, once again, water buybacks being floated as the only solution to some of the problems we have with the Murray-Darling Basin plan. And water buybacks is far from a new conversation. The problem that I have is that it feels as if we're immediately moving to that instead of exploring the possibilities of the plan that's already in place if you actually held people accountable for it. So we'll get to that in the next hour. As well as something that's more of a concept, if anything, and I'm doubtful it will ever happen, but let's explore it together. A public supermarket. We'll get to that and plenty more after the 2pm news, sport and weather.
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8: Hey there, I'm Brooke Seychelle. Migration is in the spotlight today with the Coalition unveiling a proposed policy to cut migration numbers to just 100,000 if it gets into government. Opposition leader Angus Taylor says there's a better way to handle things.
9: That means lowering the numbers and raising the standards, and we will do both.
8: Meantime, the federal government says its thoughts are with the Defence Force following the death of an Australian Army soldier. The soldier was killed during a training exercise in the Northern Territory yesterday, with five others injured. Minister for Defence Personnel Matt Keogh says it's tragic.
10: I think no matter how someone in our Australian Defence Force passes away, it's tragic. And we want to make sure that, you know, their families and the people who work with them are supported whenever that occurs.
8: Overseas, Nepal has called off the search and rescue operation following the devastating flash flooding in August. Authorities will instead focus on rehabilitation and are now considering how to legally declare the missing persons dead to allow their families to complete legal formalities. More than 5,000 people are still missing. And your late-night gaming habit or online shopping spree could be closer to an addiction than you think. A Flinders University study found behaviours like gaming, binge eating and compulsive shopping share many of the same traits as recognised addictions, with gaming showing a 98.9% similarity to gambling disorder.
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8: In sport, the Roos have found their replacement for Alistair Clarkson, with Jamie Graham appointed as the club's new coach. The Frio assistant says North is a great fit for his style.
12: My values and the way I'm wired seem to be very aligned with North Melbourne. Feels like a connected club and something that I can really feel like I belong to and contribute to the environment.
8: And Mary Fowler has been withdrawn from the Matilda squad for this month's international friendlies against Germany and Haiti. The attacking midfielder is taking a break due to personal circumstances. That's the latest in news and sport.
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14: Partly cloudy with light winds this afternoon. Tomorrow, sunny with light winds, 23 atop. And for Thursday, 28 and sunny. Today, top of 23.
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0: I'm on radio for 3 hours every workday. And we talk about a lot of different things, and I hope you learn something along the way. But if you're going to learn something from today's program, let it be this. Think further than just one step into a plan, and you will be in a better position than if you don't. Now, that's hardly revolutionary advice, but there are a lot of really stupid people out there who don't think things through. So today, we're turning our attention over to Georgia in the United States of America, because there seem to be a lot of stupid people over there doing a lot of stupid things. This is up there. So, Red Lobster is quite a significant chain over in the States, and a man sits down and has his dinner. It comes to about $63 in the end, $63 US. And so he decides, I'm not going to pay. Whether he can't or he forgot his wallet, that's not specified in this story. However, he thinks, you know the way out of this? I'm going to fake a medical emergency. Now, he calls 911, as you do over in the States, and they arrive to attend to him. And his plan clearly was, I'm going to get carried out on a stretcher and I'll go to hospital and everything will be okay and I don't have to pay the bill. The problem is that when they get there, he's not suffering a medical emergency. You can't fake this to paramedics. So they go, you're completely fine. So not only does he now still have to pay the bill, he also gets charged with a handful of other things like theft of services and unlawful conduct during a 911 call, making a false report. He was transported and booked at the Douglas County Jail, and he will now have it on his record. So instead of just paying the money, plus the little extra tip that you need to do in the US, he decided to get a criminal conviction for it, which was smart. So think ahead in your plans, my friends, and you will hopefully avoid looking like an idiot like that guy. 0417 063 963 is the text line. Great to have had you up until this point. Continue to message us, and looking forward to hearing from you throughout the show. Of course, we'll get to the text line next hour. Within this hour of the show, we are once again having buybacks floated as the solution for the Murray-Darling Basin plan. And once again, we're overlooking the main problem that we have with this. And if you were listening to us last week, I'll try not to cover too much ground that we already did there. But surely there are more effective ways to be able to implement this than simply going to a rather large solution to the problem. So we will get to that soon. But up first, I want to run through an interesting concept. It's more of a hypothetical, and for the fifth time this show, I'm going to say I don't think it will work, but I would love to know your thoughts on it if we could. And it's public supermarkets. And we'll get to all of that and more after we start with our two ups at two. Of course, this is Need You Tonight by INXS. Thanks for joining us on Around SA. Good afternoon to you.

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1: Salt and pepper, stars in the night sky. Some things belong together, like the two ups at two. Better music and more of it. 5RM.

0: That's NXS and Tasted as part of your Two Ups at Two this Tuesday, the 6th of October. Chris Guscott here with you. Hope you're having a lovely one. And thank you to everybody who's texted in so far, which includes, just a quick shout out on our text line, a couple of old friends I haven't talked to in a while, Josh and Elizabeth Reynolds. Lovely to hear from you on the text line as you're travelling through the region. So thanks for your message. Anybody else, of course, send them in far and wide across this state and country of ours on 0417 063 963. Right. The first segment I want to get to this hour is about public supermarkets. And I want to make it really clear right off the top once again is that I don't think this would work here, but it is a concept that is being explored in other countries, and I think if the collective will came together for something like this to happen, it would be worth a serious conversation as to how to do it. So public supermarkets, the very base concept of this is simple, is that the government owns it. It's under next to no obligation to make it profitable. So what that means is that you have less markups on the items that are within the supermarket. So it's a far more affordable place to shop. I don't need to tell you twice how much things cost at the moment. We're all feeling the same pain in a variety of different ways. But at the supermarket, I am sure you have many stories to tell about what you can remember bread being versus now, for example, and a handful of staples plus everything else that you go and pick up. Now, you can make somewhat of an argument that if you're listening to me in quite a small town that has one place where you buy your food and drink, your supermarket there, you can make an argument that that's as close to a public supermarket as we already have, right? They're not a Coles or a Woolworths. They are in the community's interest to try to keep it as low as possible, right? And they still need to make money in that respect. But that's as close to this particular model as we currently have. But it doesn't go as far as what this is being suggested. So this has been put forth by a Greens think tank. So if you want to shake your fist and get on the text line and get angry about that, then go right ahead. It hasn't stopped you before. But this particular suggestion runs through the costings of what they would like to see and model it similar to what's happening over in New York, where their new mayor in Zoran Mandani has brought in somewhat of a pledge to say, we're going to have a stack of these public supermarkets run through the city. And the idea is, of course, if we can keep our groceries as cheap as possible because we're not in the business of being a for-profit, then not only does it offer people cheaper groceries, but it also incentivizes other larger supermarkets to have to lower their prices as well. Now, for all of the investigations into Coles and Woolworths, they've stopped short of calling them a duopoly. And you can have your own thoughts on that, but I would say the large majority of our listeners would say it is a duopoly. Which means, and from even their own words within these reports, they looked into Coles and Woolworths saying, yeah, there's no incentive for these two to really be going to the floor on what they can offer price-wise, right? So everybody loses out on that. And that's where the role of your local grocer can come in too. But a public supermarket would be even more effective than that. What this particular think tank would like to see done, which is where I start to see problems in the plan, is that they want the government to step in and forcibly buy at least 200 of these sites for Coles and Woolworths to set up these supermarkets. Now, considering that they've been relatively toothless in standing up to them before, I highly doubt that's going to happen. If you don't have the infrastructure, then I think this idea falls flat. That's where I start to see this be a bit more of a fantasy than a reality. Also, these things take time. They're expecting to say, well, over 5 years this would be established. Who knows what the climate and the landscape looks like over the next 5 years? So this is not something that can be popped up overnight. $25 billion is their suggested investment. That doesn't grow on trees either, although they rather cheekily compared this to half an Orca submarine, which I did find funny. So with all of this in mind, it's a good idea, but I don't see it working. However, like I've said throughout, I think collectively speaking, everybody would love to save a little bit less at the checkout. And so if there was a way that we could have a large network of these grocers rolled out so that we can have cut price groceries and to save you money, I would say a lot of people are clearly going to be on board with that. So I would like your thoughts on it. on 0417 063 963. A path forward that you think would work here. And it goes without saying, if you could put a lot of these in regional areas, we would be all better for it as well. And keep in mind, too, if you want to have these places where they can get all of their produce and they can just feed off of the agricultural brilliance that we have in South Australia, if you can create a far better pipeline that will remunerate these farmers far better than currently what they already have with Coles and Woolworths, for example, then I think everybody will be happy with it too. So I'd love your thoughts on it. This is Around SA.
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It's Around to SA on this Tuesday, the 6th of October. Chris Guscott here with you. Fantastic to have your company. And of course, you can join us on the text line at any time that you please on 0417 063963. Now, I'll try my best not to cover old ground here because we did talk about this towards the back end of last week. Murray-Darling Basin Plan once again in the news. So last week we talked to the Conservation Alliance, who came out with their findings from one of the larger reports done within the Murray-Darling Basin Plan, and of course there's significant reviews of it underway at the moment, and they found that essentially 55-odd percent of the environmental water outcomes and recoveries that were required were actually being delivered. Now, again, knock me over with a feather, Murray-Darling Basin Plan isn't being adhered to, right? It's hardly news, even after all of the work that they've put in to review all of this. So, with that all in mind, the attention then goes to the federal ministers who are responsible for delivering this. And when they are fronted with, well, what are you going to do to make up this environmental water that you promised? Their answer is, well, we need to get it from somewhere. And so they've now put water buybacks back onto the market once again as a solution to their problems. And with this, of course, we begin the dance once again that always happens. So we don't have the water to deliver environmental outcomes, so we say we need to get it from somewhere and we put buybacks in place. Buybacks, we know, if you are happy to give up that water, then that's fine. But it is a rather permanent measure. And what we have seen, and especially from the feedback for a lot of irrigating communities, and especially smaller communities within that too, is that you're making the decision for the now financially as the government comes knocking and says, we're going to buy this water for you from you. And then from there, they then potentially just end up leaving because they get the money that's required. Maybe it's not quite as financially viable for them anymore to keep their operation running. And so then what you see and what irrigators continue to point out is that the smaller places along the way

0: starting to evaporate, and that will just hurt what regional Australia looks like. South Australia, of course, inclusive within all of this. And I think one of the largest problems with all of this is plain and simple. The Murray-Darling Basin Plan and the people involved are not stupid. They would have figured out a solution by now if it appeased everybody. If we all came to the table and figured out we could all get what we want 100% of the time, they would have done it, right? So it is clear that they're not stupid. It's just they're unwilling. And it continues to come back to the one word that we hear so regularly with this, and it's accountability. South Australian ministers are trying to fight for what we need here in the same way that New South Wales ministers are doing the same, and Queensland ministers and everyone else who's involved in the Basin Plan too. They're all looking out for their own interests. But the problem is that if you overstep your mark, there's no punishment for that, it would appear. So you start there and you enforce the plan that you actually put in place, because clearly people came together and said, this is the best we have. You enforce that, and then once you start punishing people, and if they continue to do it, and there's clear that there's no solution to what you need here, then you start exploring these options instead of going straight to what we need to do is a rather drastic move to improve the plan that we have in place. So, yeah. 0417 063 963. Look, it feels quite obvious to say this, and I'm far from the most involved in this, but after watching this for years and years and years, and all of the solutions that keep coming up, it really starts at one place, which is enforcing what you already have. So your thoughts and texts, keep them coming in on Around SA.
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We're deliberately playing two songs from the same artist. This is the Two Ups at Two. The Riverland and Mallee's 5RM. 91.5 FM. 801 AM. 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

Another great one to have as part of your two ups at two on the Riverland and Mallee's 5RM. Chris Guscott here with you. Hope you're having a splendid one. I hope you've also been involved with this because your time is running out if you want to be. The Sunday Breakfast Club's back-to-back with Whispering Jack. Now, of course, if you've never listened to the Sunday Breakfast Club, you're missing out because Greg Backer does a great job with this show. However, for this entire month, we've been celebrating 40 years of Johnny Farnham's Whispering Jack, which, mind you, went 24 times platinum, if you don't mind. So, what you would have been hearing as part of the Sunday Breakfast Club, and if you haven't listened, of course, you've got an opportunity to do this one last time this Sunday. You would have heard the back-to-backs from Whispering Jack, the album. When you hear that, you go to 5rm.com.au, go to the back-to-back page, of course. You complete the entry form, tell us the songs you heard, and then you are in the running to win yourself an original vinyl copy of Whispering Jack, as well as the CD, and a Bluetooth turntable from Sony, thanks to our friends at Harvey Norman Renmark. They are your audio specialists, of course. So, you got one more opportunity to win this. Make sure you're listening in on Sunday morning as Greg Backer guides you through the Sunday Breakfast Club, and see if you can score yourself a great prize to celebrate Johnny Farnham's Whispering Jack. Back to the two ups at two now. Lovely to have you on Around SA.

0: It's Around to SA this Tuesday afternoon, and as I always tell you at this point, go and put the kettle on, cup of tea or coffee, either get yourself a burst of energy or relax yourself, whatever the rest of the afternoon looks like to you. The rest of this show looks like the text line, of course, so if you want to get involved with the program in the last hour, the number is 0417 063963. Also want to continue to rally people around this particular initiative, which I know has a lot of people rallying behind it anyway, but it would be nice for the people of Arno Bay to have some petrol. It's not like it's one of the fundamental needs that you can have as a society, so I'll tell you all about it if you're not familiar. Let's continue to rally around them. We'll do all of this after the 3 p.m. news, sport and weather.
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8: Hey there, I'm Brooke Seychelle. The Defence Force has confirmed a 28-year-old soldier killed yesterday was involved in a military vehicle rollover. Five other soldiers were also injured in the incident at a training area in the Northern Territory. It's the second death of an Australian soldier this year. An SAS member also died during a training exercise in New South Wales in May. OpenAI has again apologised after one of its AI agents accessed a federal government website. Senior executives from the company have fronted a parliamentary committee hearing in Sydney 2 weeks after the breach of the Medicare portal was revealed. OpenAI's chief strategy officer Jason Kwan concedes it was a serious mistake.
9: Our models accessed Australian government websites in ways they were not directed to. That should not have happened. We also should have handled our response better. We are sorry, and we know we have work to do to rebuild trust with the Australian people.
8: Meantime, the opposition has accused Labor of mismanaging Australia's immigration system. The coalition unveiled their own migration policy today, promising to cut 650,000 temporary visas over 4 years. Deputy Liberal leader Jane Hume says the move won't create any worker shortages.
10: Pubs will still be staffed, fruit will still be picked, and houses will be built, but the system will be managed.
8: And Judith Lucy has revealed she has breast cancer. The comedian taking to social media with the news, saying it's relatively early stage and non-aggressive, and encouraging other women to keep up with their mammograms.
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8: Geelong is still no closer in picking up Rowan Marshall from St Kilda, with day two of the AFL trade period now underway. Cats footy boss Andrew Mackey says the Saints are asking for their first round pick, but that's just not on the table.
13: No, it's not at the minute, but like I said, there's work to do around it all. There's a bit of a gap there.
8: That's on the AFL website there. And the Supercars teams have started arriving in Bathurst ahead of this weekend's action at Mount Panorama. There'll be a street party tomorrow. That's the latest in news and sport.
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12: 5RM, Riverland and Mallee weather.
15: Partly cloudy with light winds for the rest of today. Tomorrow, sunny, light winds, and sunny, light winds 28 for Thursday. Tonight down to 5, tomorrow a top of 23.
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7: River, beaches, deserts and islands. We've got it all. 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
0: It's just gone 3 o'clock on a Tuesday afternoon. So would you like a story that makes you laugh at first and then makes you wonder, maybe I'm not so comfortable with this? Well, great, you're in luck. So over in America once again, unsurprisingly, this time in Houston in Texas. There are a couple of dads who live in close proximity of each other. They have a group chat, a friendship group, and they have been exploring Walmart and their drone delivery system, which they are continuing to ramp up over in the States. So it is as it sounds, really. You want something from Walmart? If it can be carried by a drone, we're going to bring it to you. We can drop it at your front door, right? Not the first time we've talked about drone deliveries, by the way, but this is something that's slowly just ramping up. So, one of these dads within the group said, oh, this is amazing, I just discovered it, and they delivered it quite quickly and all went pretty well. But he realised, oh, it doesn't have to be delivered to your house, you can just deliver it to someone else's house. So what they've been doing collectively, these group of dads, is ordering potatoes and then shipping them to their mates. Which is quite funny until you then realise, oh, you can drop off anything to someone's house. That is a little threatening. And especially if somebody doesn't want to receive something from you, there's nothing they can do because a drone will just come in and drop it down in front of you. So what this funny little story has started is a rather broad conversation in regards to, well, how do we control this in the future so that what you don't have is people who are angry at someone, for example, just relentlessly sending them things via drones. So you just never know when these serious conversations are going to start, right? Because this all started with just a couple of dads laughing at the fact that they could send each other potatoes. But there you go. Hopefully, and this is the case for a handful of things, America's trialing a whole bunch of technology. Hopefully they figure it all out. And then we get the technology when all of the kinks have been worked out. But that tends to not happen, unfortunately. 0417 063 963 is our number. Been great to have your company on it as we've navigated this Tuesday afternoon, and we will get into the text line shortly. Also within this last hour, and I hope you've heard of this previously, and if you haven't, I'll run you through, but an initiative that's taking place to finally get the wonderful community of Arno Bay on the Eyre Peninsula some petrol. We'll tell you about it if you're not familiar, and we'll tell you how you can be involved, but I think, yeah, these types of things, it's heartbreaking that it has to happen this way, but if we can collectively come together, then we can make it happen for a good community. So we will get to all of that and plenty more after we start with a classic from Paul McCartney and Wings. This is, of course, Band on the Run. Great to have you, my friends, and a very good afternoon to you.

0: Thank you, Anne, and thank you all for joining us as Around SA is working through this Tuesday, the 6th of October. Hopefully you're not like me, and you're feeling a bit sluggish at this point after a long weekend. Does feel as if you get a little more used to not being at work and being in those rhythms once you take that extra day. I'm starting to feel it. Hopefully that hasn't quite hit in for you. And if you're not working and you don't have to, then hopefully you're having a splendid day wherever you are, whatever you're doing. Text line is always there for you to join in on, and I appreciate those who do. So let's talk about what you're talking about on 0417 063 963. We have one comment for the three major topics we've discussed up until this point, so let's get into all of them. I want to start first and foremost with the buybacks conversation we had within the last hour. Now, I brought this up specifically, of course, with the Murray-Darling Basin Plan. They're under significant review at the moment. And I brought this up because Murray Watt, the federal minister in regards to water, he says we're not ruling out more buybacks. And I'm relatively indifferent to buybacks as a topic because I know there are pros and cons for it. And you're never going to make everybody happy with that particular decision that you make for opening up buybacks, right? It's quite a controversial one. We've discussed this many times before. But my point for what has been said is that the basin review that should be taking place should be quite simple in we just need to enforce what we've already brought into play because this is the second time we've come together for a plan. You agreed to it, so let's hold everyone accountable to it and actually do what we're supposed to do. And if you don't do it, then we punish you for it. But that has been non-existent. Anyway, so speaking to, well, some of the specifics of it, Dean from Middleton says, hi, Chris. Hi, Dean. Apparently 12% of water rights are held by overseas investors without any land holdings. So buy them back. Also, it was our Penny Wong who allowed overseas investors to buy the water rights, even though she ignored advice not to allow this. So yes, you are right. In terms of the statistics tied to this, from what I have, 13% of water entitlements are held by foreign-owned interest. Something that is provided as a caveat to this as well is that foreign-held is more than 20% of foreign ownership within whoever purchased it. So it's not to say necessarily that all of that 13% is purely owned in foreign-held ownership. It can be a mixture of both Australian investors as well as overseas investors. I agree with you, though, Dean, in, I guessing, the general premise of the text, which is why we allow this in the first place. Of course, it's all about the dollars. So it makes sense that if you have something that has a fluctuating price, people want to capitalise on it when it's high. And then, yeah, it's one of those things that doesn't make a great deal of sense because it is an asset for people who need it. It's water, after all. So I'm sure there is a much better explanation for it than simply we needed a little bit of extra cash. I hope that would be the case, but if it isn't, then yeah, I don't think it made any sense. So you're right, Dean. One thing to quickly note with this too, by the way, so the Southern Basin surface water is far less affected by foreign-owned entities than it is down towards our way. So it's about 8.5% as opposed to almost 30% in the Northern Basin. So it does differ as to where it is owned, but your point still stands. So thank you, Dean. Last hour of the program, talking about public supermarkets as well, and I just brought the concept forward. So a think tank has formulated a plan, about $25 billion over 5 years. We buy back a lot of Coles and Woolworths supermarkets. We put public-owned supermarkets in their place, which means they are not incentivized to be for-profit, which means, in theory, the groceries you will get there will be cheaper. This is an idea based off of New York and the proposal made over there. And so I said, what do you think? And 069 says, public market, build it, and they might come. I would say if you could offer groceries, it doesn't matter what the supermarket is, if it's cheaper, I think people will come. The word will get out pretty quick. If you can save money for a similar quality, I think people will change their behaviours pretty quick, especially where we sit right now. So, yeah, I don't care what it would be called. I don't care who would own it, right? If you can do it cheaper and there is somewhat of a guarantee that what you're doing is beneficial for farmers as well involved, then I think you'd have people flocking in droves. And finally, within the first hour, we were just talking about the decision that has finally been made, unfortunately, in regards to Network 10. So the Riverland, Limestone Coast and Southeast are not going to have it, as in a couple of weeks' time. We talked to Tony Paston in the first hour, as the member for Barker. On the text line, said, this is a really disappointing decision. What am I supposed to do now? I don't have access to streaming very easily. It's something that I'm not very good at. And now it means I simply don't get that at all. Have to go to Channel 7 now. Yeah, see, this is part of the problem, is that there's just an assumption where everybody goes to streaming now. And that's okay if you're my age. You understand it. But as Tony Paston listed, not only is there connectivity issues in some places, or a fair few places in regional areas, you need to have a TV that's capable of doing this unless you're going to watch it off a computer. And, yeah, you just need to have the actual appetite to want to do this instead of just turning your TV on like you used to. So there will be a lot of people affected by this. 0417 063963 is our number. It's Around SA.
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0: Welcome back, everyone. Terrific to have you on board as Around SA further navigates this Tuesday, the 6th of October. And the last thing that we want to get to today is pointing you towards an initiative that should not have to happen in the first place. But we're turning our attention to a lovely little community called Arno Bay on the Eyre Peninsula, in case you're not familiar where that is. Now, unlike most places in which you can list off in regional South Australia, Arno Bay does not have a petrol station, which, as you can imagine, is only made more stressful by the current situation as to how much everything costs. And as is outlined through their pitch to the broader media to draw more attention to what they've got going on at the moment, but they're saying, we are spending so much money simply driving out of town to fill up to come back in again. You're already burning some of your tank. It is annoying, as you would imagine if you lived in a place that didn't have any petrol. So what they've done is gone through a rather painful process, as you would imagine it is, to go through the relevant government bodies and the EPA to make sure that they've got everything ticked off. And it's pretty much nearly taken them 9 years to even get the go-ahead to do this, which, of course, I would say most of our listeners would be shaking their head at, and fair enough. It's costing $350,000. They've received a loan from one party. They've essentially raised money through crowdfunding in another way as well, but they're still 100k short. Now, like I said, we really shouldn't have to call on the broader generosity of the public of South Australia, or even more broad than that. We shouldn't have to call on their generosity to get them a petrol pump, something that is as fundamental to going about your day as almost anything is to have fuel available to you. The fact that we're at this point shouldn't have to be the case. However, I hope that you are aware of this in some way, and if I'm bringing this late to the party, then so be it. But sending this far and wide across our beautiful state to maybe pitch in a dollar or two if you're able to spare it, which, again, not the easiest at this particular time. I completely understand that. But it would be nice that a small little community, which simply wants to continue to go about its days without having to drive out of town to go and get petrol, would be able to get this. Now, I would sincerely hope that with this story now well and truly out in the open, that some generous government out there listening would maybe put the money forth and earn a little bit of goodwill. But again, I'm not too optimistic about that. Maybe some larger businesses who'd like to be tied to it as well. But we'll see what happens with this. But definitely a worthy initiative. They've got a GoFundMe set up if you just want to donate from the comfort of your own home. You can simply find it on GoFundMe as Arno Bay's Fuel Crisis, and then you'll be able to donate what you are. They're after $5,000 at the moment, which I'd imagine they'll clear that pretty quickly once this goes a little bit more viral, I suppose, if that's the better term, for it to have a coverage going far and wide across the state. So hopefully they clear well and truly above that, but yes, something we shouldn't have to talk about. But again, here we are. So 0417 063 963 is our number. This is Around SA.
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It's the Riverlands and Mallee's 5RM, and it's around SA. Nearly time for me to say goodbyes. Jonesy and Amanda are lurking in the wings, and they'll take over after the 4pm news, sport and weather. Secret Sound is on every weekday morning as part of the 5RM breakfast. It stands right in the middle of the program at 7:30. The number is 858-22-111, and this is the sound you need to guess to win the cash on offer. It's 500 smackaroos thanks to our great friends at Thinkwater Renmark. 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And then, as long as you're armed and ready to go with a correct guess or two or three or five,

See how you go. 858-22-111. It's part of 5RM Breakfast. 7:30 tomorrow is when you call in, but the show starts at 6, so make sure you're joining the team then. A few more tracks from me. We'll wrap all of this up next. It's Around SA.

Yes, thank you everybody for joining us. Around SA has now wrapped up yet again, this time for this Tuesday, the 6th of October. Been good to get back into the rhythm again. It felt like an eternity I was away for the long weekend, but it was only just one extra day. But nice to be back with you, talking all things regional SA. And of course, tomorrow will be no different. Although I will say, it will sound a bit different, of course, because the midweek mind game barrels through the program like that out of control steam train. Which, of course, I know people come from far and wide to listen to, as it is just a pokey little quiz aimed to knock some of the dust out of the cogs of your mind. We will, of course, get into that along with everything else, as we always do, from 1 o'clock tomorrow. Jonesy and Amanda are up next, and Christian O'Connell's back, 80s at 8 as well. So you've got the full ensemble once again back together, and I'll take you well and truly into your evening. So goodbye for now. Have a lovely evening. Of course, please stay safe on the roads. Talk to you tomorrow.

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8: Hey there, I'm Brooke Seychell. The number of temporary visa holders will be slashed by around 650,000 under the Coalition's new migration plan. The plan would also cut net overseas migration to 100,000 in the first 2 years. Opposition leader Angus Taylor calling the plan the biggest cut to immigration in Australian history.
9: Right now we're seeing under Labor a guest worker economy. We want people coming to this country who are committed to the future of our country.
8: Meantime, the PM says Australia's thoughts are with the loved ones of the soldier who died during a training exercise in the Northern Territory. The Defence Force confirming the 28-year-old was killed in a vehicle rollover while five others were injured. In a statement, Anthony Albanese says there are no safe or easy days for those serving in defence. OpenAI admits its response to one of its AI agents accessing Australian government websites wasn't good enough. A Medicare statistics portal was among the sites breached in June, but the federal government wasn't informed for 3 months. OpenAI's chief strategy officer, Jason Kwan, has told a parliamentary committee they should have done better.
10: We wanted to understand more of the facts before we spoke to the impacted parties, but because of the novelty of this situation, I think we have learned our lesson that it is better to inform even with partial information.
8: And a growing number of celebrities are cutting ties with reality TV star Sam Wood in the wake of his domestic violence charges. Trainer Tiffany Hall, actress Tamin Sursok, and MAFS star Jules Robinson have all ended their partnerships with his brand, 28 by Sam Wood.
1: 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Your next meal at the Berry Hotel could lead to a Mitsubishi Outlander.
11: 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Now.
8: Gold Coast's Ben King could be on the move down south. According to the AFL website, Hawthorn has officially lodged paperwork for the free agent. The Suns now have 3 days to match the offer or accept compensation pick number 7. And Australia's women's cricketers are calling on Cricket Australia to return some matches to the peak of summer amid fears the current schedule is affecting the sport's growth. After upcoming series against Bangladesh and New Zealand, the Aussie team won't play on home soil again until next March. That's the latest in news and sport.
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2: Partly cloudy with light winds for the rest of today. Tomorrow, sunny, light winds and sunny, light winds 28 for Thursday. Tonight down to 5, tomorrow a top of 23.
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22: Yeah, okay.
23: Out of the way, Toby.
24: Jonesy and Amanda, those are names that you would never forget.
25: It's showtime.
26: Well, hello there, Amanda.
27: We are back. So back. That I've spilt, don't tell the techs.
26: Mm-hmm.
27: I've spilt some mocha hot chocolate arrangement all over my desk here. Didn't go into the wiring. She said adjusting her wiring.
26: That's why on your side of the desk, there's no wiring. There's no technical stuff.
27: No, I just speak into the air and hope people can catch my words.
26: It's akin to putting a little steering wheel with a little kid in the car. So pretend that they're driving. That's what we do for you.
27: I'm sitting in the bimbo seat and I'm happy for it.
26: And you're doing well.
27: Thank you. Welcome back to you, Brendan.
26: Yes.
27: Did you have a nice break?
26: Had a great break. I was a bit worried. I went over to New Zealand. Not that I was worried about going to New Zealand, but the night before we set sail on the flight, I had a fall at home and corked my thigh.
27: What's cork mean when it goes bang?
26: Your footy players get it a lot, but geez, it hurt like the dickens. It felt like there was a rock in my thigh and I couldn't squinch down and I thought, oh, here we go. Got to be on a plane. And I was a bit worried that I might have to go to the doctor instead. I got in contact with my good doctor friend here.
27: I said, I know Dr. Kevorkian will take your call.
26: Right, yeah.
27: I said, here's what you do. I said, either go to the doctor and get some anti-inflammatories, or if you can't be bothered and don't have time to do that, Panadol Osteo, which is an anti-inflammatory, and the next 2 hours take Nurofen. 2 hours later, Panadol. 2 hours later, Nurofen. Just get yourself through this period where you're on the plane.
26: And it worked. And I thought I'm going to be okay because it's only a 2 hour flight. But then as we're landing in Queenstown, I don't know if you've landed in Queenstown lately,
27: yes,
26: but it's a bit hit and miss as you come in there.
27: Uh-huh.
26: And then the pilot decided that we can't land there.
27: What?
26: We've got to go to Christchurch. I said, come on, mate, you can make this. People were a bit upset.
27: Was it turbulent?
26: Yeah, no, he just thought, let's go to Christchurch and let's get on a bus for six hours to come back.
27: There was storm.
26: There was crosswinds, big wind shear. And as I said, I was like mentally saying, because people were going, oh, I hope he keeps going to Christchurch. So I said, no, come on, mate. One more turn. You'll be able to make this.
27: Let's bounce it.
26: Come on, Gary.
27: Let's bounce it on the tarmac.
26: Gary. Come on, Gary.
27: And so you went to Christchurch and then had to get a bus or something?
26: Yeah, and then I was in Christchurch. I was watching university students at the duty free shop loading up on liquor to go on the 6 hour bus trip.
27: So what time did you leave home?
26: 4 a.m. in the morning.
27: What time did you get there?
26: Midnight. And we actually flew over where we were staying in Queenstown. That was the other thing.
27: Oh.
26: And that's the first time in my life. I've been flying since I was 6 weeks old. That was the first time in my life that's ever happened.
27: Harley and I were once going to Dunk Island, and it was the same thing. Hugely, hugely turbulent, horrific. And so we flew over it, and I thought, I don't like turbulence. I'm not scared. I'd rather smash into something than feel sick. So I felt hideously ill. And then we had to turn around and come back and then take a boat, which I just spewed the whole way. Happy holidays, everyone. That's what it
26: was. But I'll say this, how good is New Zealand?
27: New Zealand's fantastic.
26: Queenstown,
27: I love it.
26: Bravo. Yeah. What a super time. Yeah. Everywhere I went, I just loved it.
27: Nice. And how'd your leg go?
26: A leg was good, came good in the end. But it probably stopped me from doing extreme stuff. So it hobbled me a bit because I probably would have gone for a ski or I probably would have done some extreme stuff.
27: Did you do a bungee jump?
26: I would have done that because you've done that.
27: Oh, yeah.
26: And it looks nuts and you think, well, but you get into the Queenstown vibe. Yeah,
27: the first day as you're taking that gondola up the mountain.
26: Yeah, who does that?
27: So, yeah, and then on the fifth day it was my son and I and we both hated it. I've never heard anyone else say they hated it. I think people are faking it. It's hideous.
26: Yeah.
27: Don't do it.
26: So why did you do it?
27: Well, I know now it's hideous.
26: Oh, okay. This is pre-hip surgery?
27: It was after, which was terrible.
26: Anyway, it's good to be back.
27: Isn't it just?
26: Fun factory.
27: Isn't it just?
26: And we've got an action-packed show. I'll say this, we've got prizes galore. What about the F1 Grand Prix next year? We've got tickets, great tickets that you want to give away on our show.
27: Absolutely we do. We've got $2,000 on the line for Instagram.
26: Yep. And the Fast Five. We can't do anything until we do the Fast Five. It's Jonesy and Amanda driving you home for Jam Nation.

0: Hi there, it's Jonesy and Amanda driving you home this Tuesday, the 6th of October.
1: How fast can this thing go?
2: Faster than the speed of light.
3: Jonesy and Amanda's
2: Fast Five.
0: It's great to be into the Fast Five. Five questions. Can you go all the way and answer all five questions correctly? If you do that, Amanda will say,
4: if you get question five, you get a 12-month Amazing plan, an unlimited Amazing plan.
0: Jenny is in Nowra.
4: Hello, Jenny.
5: Hello, how are you going?
4: Very well. Did you miss us for the last 2 weeks? Did you know we weren't here?
5: No, I didn't, sorry.
4: Well, that's fair enough, because we did play best of...
0: No, you didn't know we're here, or no, you didn't miss us?
4: No, yeah.
5: No, I've actually been overseas.
0: Oh, where'd you go?
4: Where'd you go?
5: To Europe.
4: Oh, how lovely.
0: Sounds a little vague there. Jenny, you on the run? Europe's a big place.
5: I'm very tired.
4: Well, let's see what we can do, Jenny. Let's see if your brain can kick in here.
0: Just whereabouts in Europe, Jenny, just so we can move on.
4: Well, Europe's a big place,
0: yeah,
4: Brandon.
0: I know.
4: Well,
0: yeah, but
4: we're not looking for postcodes.
0: Yeah, well, that's what they
5: said. Okay. Hungary is one place.
4: Nice.
0: Okay, that'll do.
4: Nice.
0: That's all you have to say.
4: Question one. Which superhero does actor Robert Pattinson play?
5: God.
4: No, not no God. Idea. Imagine God as a superhero.
0: Jenny.
4: Oh, Jenny, go and have a sleep.
0: Regards to Hungary. Deborah is in Penrith.
4: Hello, Deborah.
6: Hello, how are you?
4: Very well. Do you know which superhero Robert Pattinson plays?
6: I wouldn't have a clue, sorry.
4: No, he's only done one of these. A number of actors have done it. Can I give a clue of some of the actors who've done it?
0: Well, let's see what happens with Sarah of Ballarat.
4: Maybe Sarah knows. Do you know Sarah?
6: Batman.
0: Yeah, Sarah knows. Okay, you've got nothing else to say?
4: Well, no, it's been answered now.
0: I was reading an article, Mr. Freeze, when Arnold Schwarzenegger played Mr. Freeze.
4: It was a terrible film.
0: It was dreadful. But his wife was pregnant and his housekeeper was pregnant with both his children at the same time while he was filming that.
4: Right. So he said, this is a terrible role, but I got to get out of the house. I'll take it.
0: I'm just going to do this movie.
4: Look, just call me Mr. Freeze. I don't care.
0: Whenever I think I'm in trouble at home, I just think of Arnold Schwarzenegger with pregnant housekeeper, pregnant
4: wife. The difference is
0: together.
4: Someone was cleaning his house and he was thrilled for it.
0: Sarah.
4: Question two. We're going to play the not-so-secret sound.
7: Duh.
4: Sarah, what is this?
0: Any ideas, Sarah?
6: Unfortunately, no. I have no idea what that is.
0: Oh, Sarah.
4: Sorry, Sarah.
0: Let's just have a listen again, Ryan. It's Jonesy and Amanda driving you home for Jam Nation.
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0: Hello there. It's Jonesy and Amanda driving you home this Tuesday afternoon.
1: How fast can this thing go?
2: Faster than the speed of light.
3: Jonesy and Amanda.
2: Fast, fine.
4: You want sound effects? We've got even more because
0: you know,
4: we are
0: keep
4: up
0: doing this.
4: We're up to the not so secret sound. Duh.
0: What would you like?
4: Pardon?
0: What would you like?
4: Well, I know we're using a lot of records in our record library of sound effects.
0: Okay. What do you want?
4: Bleep.
0: Do you want women talking about feelings and emotions?
4: Oh, actually, I would love that.
0: Because there's plenty of podcast space for that.
4: I'd love. Okay.
0: If you want that, you
4: did
0: can
4: you say
0: go.
4: If you?
0: If you want that. If, I don't know who wants it.
4: We are playing the not so secret sound. We've got John in Pakenham. Hello, John.
5: Afternoon. How you doing?
0: John, did you miss us?
5: Always.
0: Great, thank you. John, that's
4: a very diplomatic answer.
0: Won't press you any further. That's just fine by me.
4: John, what is this sound? Do you know what that is?
5: Is it a vending machine?
0: It's a vending machine.
4: Makes me want a packet of chips when I hear that.
0: It's very satisfying when the machine works.
4: Oh, yeah.
0: Always. Great. When it doesn't work, that I just go into Hulk rage.
4: I've seen you.
0: You just go, right. John, question number three. Approximately how many sheep are there per person in New Zealand? This is multiple choice. A, 2.5, B, 3.5, or C, 4.5?
5: Let's go B, bang in the middle, 3.5.
4: No.
0: You think?
4: But people do bang in the middle, and that's where they get in trouble.
0: Well, I got a video of you birthing some lambs just coming out.
4: Really?
0: Yeah.
4: Well, listen to this stat. This in 1982, this was the peak of sheep population in New Zealand. There were 22 sheep per people, per person.
0: Mm-hmm.
4: That's a lot.
0: Well, I've been there. I'm like a Kiwi, bro.
4: Well, I'm married to one. I do have a hand in the game, as it were.
0: Lee is in Glossodia.
4: Hello, Lee.
6: Hi, how are you?
4: Very well, thank you. Well, we're still doing the same question. How many sheep approximately are there per person in New Zealand? 2.5 or 4.5?
6: 4.5.
0: It's 4.5.
4: As I said, though, down from 22 per person in 1982.
0: Someone's been gutsing into the sheep. You know, I just feel, because I'm a city boy, but watching that little lamb be born, and then it's frolicking, and then I was thinking, I couldn't eat that lamb. I could not eat that lamb.
4: And that night, what did you do?
0: I didn't eat any lamb. I had a lot of meat. I'll tell you about the food in Queenstown. We bang on about our produce here, but their food was fantastic. Mm. Couldn't find a bad steak anywhere.
4: Mm. So you're happy to eat a cow?
0: Yeah, I didn't want to see a little baby cow. Then I saw some calves. I couldn't eat veal.
4: No.
0: You know, unless someone sneaks me
4: veal.
0: What
4: about baby peas?
0: Okay.
4: Question number four. I wouldn't have been able to answer this, but let's see how you go here, Lee. What's the fifth Harry Potter book, number five in the series?
0: Oh, that's a tough question.
6: Oh, dear. Deathly Hallows?
4: No. That one is the last one, mm-hmm. which is number seven. So we're looking for book number five.
0: Bevan's in Sunbury.
4: Hi, Bevan.
7: Hi.
4: Hello. Do you know which is the fifth one in the range?
7: Of which book, sorry?
4: Sorry. What's the fifth Harry Potter book?
7: It's the Order of the Phoenix.
4: Order of the Phoenix.
0: You know your stuff.
4: Yeah, wow.
0: Who, Bevan, this is question five where you win all the prizes. Who won the AFL and NRL grand finals this year? We need both sides.
7: So it was the Brisbane Lions won the AFL.
0: Yep.
7: And the Sydney Roosters won the NRL, I believe.
0: Amanda's team
4: you've
0: won.
4: You've done it. Absolutely.
0: What about that Lions game? I missed that. I was trekking. It was so close. I watched the replay that last
4: incredible.
0: Quarter.
4: The both goes games were great. And a number of people, because I'm a Rooster supporter, congratulated me on the win, and I'm happy to take those accolades. My hips are sore, but I feel okay.
0: And I was reading an article about the Wharfie Time thing. You know, they play Hell's Bells, the Wharfie Time thing, at the end there, and the Brisbane Lions coach had used that, and he said to the players, "How will you feel when this comes on?"
4: And they played it too early.
0: But who would have thought
4: Brisbane
0: 3 minutes
4: went,
0: to go?
4: Bang.
0: Cheapest.
4: Well, congratulations.
0: Congratulations, Bevan. You've won the jam pack. 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Bevan.
7: Thank you.
4: You're welcome.
0: About your business. If you like Bevan, would like to play the Fast Five, you can sit on the phone line till tomorrow or jonesyandamanda.com.au. You might have noticed some Bogan moths taking over.
4: I tell you what, I've been down the south coast of New South Wales. The coast has been overtaken.
0: Well, they're everywhere.
4: They're everywhere.
0: I was talking to my auntie Pat in Victoria. She was saying there's Bogan moths everywhere.
4: But and we're supposed to be thrilled. Let's talk more about that.
0: It's Jonesy and Amanda driving you home for Jam Nation.
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2: 5RM.

0: It's Jonesy and Amanda driving you home. Excuse me, I've got a bit of nut mouth. I broke out some almonds that I bought before the break. Gem Y Rise complained about the quality of the nuts.
1: They're a bit soft.
0: They're not
2: sure
0: soft.
2: It's not a moth?
0: Oh.
2: Let's talk about the bogong moth. I was going to say the word plague, and it's not. It's a migration, and that's how we have to look at this. But it has. See, it felt like it's come from nowhere because these things have been on the verge of extinction. They are endangered. That's why we haven't seen this for so long. But people, scientists, environmentalists are thrilled at these existence, these crazy, fabulous numbers of the bogong moth.
0: They came along at the Olympics back in 2000.
2: Remember, was it Yvonne Kelly?
0: Yeah, she was singing.
2: And one landed right on her as she was singing.
0: And you just go, come on, moth, move.
2: No, that should have been one of our mascots.
0: It was just right there.
2: One of our mascots that eats its own jumper. But the bogong moths apparently don't eat wool. They're not that. They're a different kind of moth. And this is what we've all had to come to terms with, I think, or what we've been told, is that these are beautiful creatures. We're used to small flapping things like cockroaches and other moths. No, yuck, yuck, yuck. Whereas these, even though it seems hugely gothic when they congregate in the corners of your home and it seems a little off-putting and they flap around your face, there's nothing to fear. Have a listen to this guy. I love him. His name is Clancy Lester. He's an environmentalist, a bee man, actually. But here he is talking about the moths.
3: Emergency buzz of hope. This positive news can't wait. Moths are taking over the East Coast from Brisbane to Bondi, and I'm loving it because guess what? It's an endangered species, the bogong moth. The reason I'm so excited is because this is the first time we've seen healthy populations since 2017 to 2019 when their populations were wiped by as much as 99.5%. And I'm just ecstatic to see videos of these moths everywhere because they're such an important food source for the most cutest animal in the whole world, the mountain pygmy possum, and also a cultural icon for First Nations people that have celebrated bogong moths for thousands of years with corroborees in the Australian Alps. And the reason we're seeing these moths everywhere is because they're trying to migrate from Brisbane all the way down to the Australian Alps, and they follow the Milky Way. So sometimes they got blown off course by the wind, or they're distracted by our light pollution of our houses and cities. So whatever you do not spray, kill, vacuum anything to these. They're an endangered species. What you can do is close your blinds, turn your lights off, and upload them to Moth Tracker.
0: Or certainly not eat them. Remember, you ate one back in 2007.
2: We had someone from the CSIRO come in because we were talking about the migration of the moths, and I thought he must have grown them in a lab or something. We realised afterwards he just plucked them outside doing breakfast radio from underneath the street light where they were congregating. And he came in, and my first thing was, I ate one. He said they're an incredible food source, as we heard, for our indigenous population. I ate one. And it was raw, and I didn't realise I wasn't supposed to eat that one.
4: A big shot of gizzard shot down my throat.
5: That's what's supposed to
2: be. And then he said to me, would you like a cooked one? And I thought, well, they're supposed to be cooked.
0: No one checked his credentials.
2: No, he was just, and we realised afterwards he'd been seen just getting them from under the light outside.
0: That was 2007. We're not that naive anymore.
2: But let me tell you this. I can see why it's chock full of protein. I felt like I'd had a Big Mac. My lips were greasy.
0: Yeah.
2: I could have had some chips with it as well, but it felt really heavy. I'd eaten a lot, even though

0: one small moth. I saw a stack of them on the south coast of New South Wales where I was over the holidays, and my sister-in-law from Brisbane said when she flew home, she joined me on the south coast, she opened a toilet bag and three flew out. That's a hell of a migration. They've just come from there.
1: She's brought them down.
0: They've gone back.
1: Yeah.
0: No, she took them back.
1: Oh, okay.
0: But yeah. I opened my car and when I got home back to Sydney and they're all inside the lining of my car and off they've flown into my home now. Mm-hmm. So their migration is taking them all over the shop.
1: None came out of your wallet?
0: Came out of your joke book.
1: Just saying. Just saying.
0: Just saying.
1: Just saying. Well, while that was happening, because these moths.
0: Oh, no, actually, before we go.
1: There's more.
0: There's more. Remember Mothra? We can't go without talking
1: about
0: Mothra.
1: The movie Mothra.
0: This was a movie from 1964, okay. A Japanese horror film.
1: Yep.
0: There was Mothra versus Godzilla, which is my favourite. And it was in that genre where they had, where Japan and the rest of the world was frightened, were frightened about what happens with radiation. Like Godzilla, mm-hmm. Small things made big.
1: Yep.
0: Mothra was a moth made big.
2: Mothra, more devastating than any man-made weapon. Mothra, who defies warplanes, wrecks ocean liners, meshes dams and bridges. Mothra, creating hurricanes. Mothra, enveloped in a shell that no human force can penetrate. Mothra, indestructible, all-powerful. Indescribable. Oh. What kind of creature is this god monster?
1: It's a moth.
2: Mothra.
0: It's a god monster. Coming to a toilet bag near you.
1: Not coming out of Amanda's wallet anytime soon.
0: Oh, okay. Have a double bite of that, Sherry.
1: Well, I would like to, but there's some local news that's just come across my desk from Tasmania.
0: Oh.
1: That's coming up next. It's Jonesy and Amanda driving you home for Jam Nation.
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0: Hello there, it's Jonesy and Amanda driving you home. You know, there's a lot of news for us to digest. The scroll is endless and the algorithm may make you miss out on some of the more boutique news stories.
1: Boutique?
0: Yeah, so
1: niche. Let's go niche.
0: I'm your wingman here. That's why we have local news. And local news, you can send in some local news if you want.
1: And it's stamped self-addressed envelope.
0: If you're in your nearest capital city, you just send it through to us and we'll report on the local news. Today's local news, Jemai Rye.
2: Yeah.
0: It's Hobart.
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3: I tell you what, it's tea time here, and they get fairly keen on who gets what.
0: Locally.
1: What was that animal?
0: That's Tim Bailey with feeding a Tasmanian tiger.
1: No, I meant Tim Bailey.
0: Well, he's a Tasmanian.
1: No, it's a Tasmanian devil, not a tiger.
0: A devil. Hobart.
1: Cloning has worked.
0: Hobart Lord Mayoral candidate Ryan Purcell asked security to remove his own mother from a candidate forum tonight ahead of the local government elections, reports Pulse Tassie. It came after a man who did not identify himself had stood up from the audience to ask why bike lanes on Collins Street was such a council priority for some candidates. Councillor Marty Socco took the question and addressed the man as Mr. Purcell. The man was Ron Purcell, Ryan Purcell's father. Purcell's mother could then be heard yelling out, "You're rude, you're a rude person, you are so rude, you are a misogynist."
1: Was she saying that to her husband or her son?
0: No, to, I'm not too sure. I think it's about their anti-bike lane is what I'm garnering there. Before Zucco continued to make his argument against the bike lanes. Okay, so they're four bike lanes.
1: Right, and they were harassing a councillor, and then their son, who was also a councillor, said, "Shut up."
0: I've been to Hobart. I like the bike lanes. I've got to say, you get on those crazy scooters. It's a lot of fun. After the debate concluded, the woman identified herself as Ryan's mum and confronted a group of candidates. Here is the Malay. Ryan said calling security was his own call to de-escalate the situation.
1: On his own mum.
0: Yes, because if I've learned anything, saying to a woman either calm down or calling security.
1: Always works. Calm down always works.
0: That always works. Breaking news. Ryan's mum has apologised unreservedly for her behaviour at the council candidate forum on Monday night. Whether the bike lanes are going through, I'm not too sure. But local news happening now in Hobart.
3: I tell you what, it's tea time here, and they get fairly keen on who gets what.
1: Now, who's that animal again?
0: Locally. That's the little Taswegian, Timmy Bailey.
1: Lots of things coming up, and don't forget, today is Tuesday, Tin Hat Tuesday. My son has a conspiracy theory. It's not his theory, I should say.
0: We should get him on.
1: Well, a friend of his told him about this conspiracy. He's not necessarily a believer, but it's a good one. We'll get him on.
0: Is he out of bed yet?
1: What's the time?
0: It is the crack of afternoon.
1: Well, we'll see.
0: Okay, that's all coming up. 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It's Jonesy Demanda driving you home for Jam Nation.
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10: Hey there, I'm Brooke Seychelle. The Coalition is already drawing some criticism for its migration policy after revealing plans to slash migration to 100,000 a year if they win the next election. However, the Australian Chamber of Commerce and Industry is warning it could hurt Australia's economic growth. CEO Andrew McKellar says the policy isn't what our country needs.
11: The reality is that if we are going to cut levels of migration to the extent that the Coalition says that it will, that will undermine the growth rate of the Australian economy and our future growth potential.
10: On the ABC there. Meantime, MP Zali Steggall has been left in the dark after a power outage plagued a pre-COP event in Fiji today. The power was out for at least 10 minutes at the five-star Sofitel Fiji Resort, forcing Steggall and other speakers to talk at an event in relative darkness. Overseas experts are playing down the risk of widespread deaths from a potential plague outbreak stemming from Russia. A scientist has died after breaking a test tube that contained live plague bacteria. But infection diseases expert Professor Paul Griffin has told Seven, the good news is it's a bacteria, not a virus.
12: Because it's bacterial, antibiotics work, and if you give them early, you can prevent infection in contacts, and that's what's happening there.
10: And a British Airways flight has been forced to do an emergency landing after a technical issue suddenly caused the plane to drop 28,000 feet during a flight from London to Chicago. The Boeing 777 lost altitude while it was flying over Ireland and was forced to turn back, safely landing at Heathrow Airport.
4: Win the keys. Your next meal at the Big River Tavern could lead to a Mitsubishi Outlander.
7: 5RM Sport.
10: Hawthorn is making their play for the Suns' Ben King, officially lodging paperwork for the free agent. Gold Coast now has 72 hours to respond, choosing to either match the contract or receive a compensation trade pick. And in NRL, Nathan Cleary has had surgery on both legs after that horrendous compound fracture in the prelim final loss to the Knights. The club CEO says they're expecting him back in action by round one at the earliest. That's the latest in news and sport.
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13: Partly cloudy with light winds for the rest of today. Tomorrow, sunny, light winds, and sunny, light winds 28 for Thursday. Tonight down to 5, tomorrow a top of 23.
14: And right now at the DeVilliers Air Conditioning Weather Station, 22 degrees.
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0: We are awash with prizes. And you know what I'm looking forward to next year is the Formula One Australian Grand Prix ripping around Melbourne. That's mm-hmm. going to be fantastic. Mm-hmm. And you want to be a part of this. You and I have both been to this before.
1: It's a very exciting time to be in that city, to be smelling the fumes. Remember what's going with Miguel Maestre? He said, quick, let's go out and look at the noise.
0: I remember standing, not name-dropping too much, but Sam Newman, Miguel Maestre, we're just standing there, and Sam Newman looks at Miguel's pants and says, what's with those pants? And Miguel was wearing those pink pants. Remember those pink mm-hmm. pants? And he took it as a compliment.
1: And that's how you should live.
0: What's
1: you know,
0: with those
1: everything
0: pants?
1: That happens in your life, think, what would Miguel do? That's how we should all be living.
0: Maybe that's what we all should. We all should be Miguel. Anyway, we've got these tickets. The only way you can win these, though, is don't ring us. Don't. Kathy Keno. Kathy.
3: Hello, I'm Kathy Keno.
0: Don't ring us, Kathy.
3: I'm from the Boston Kinos.
0: You have to register. JonesyandAmanda.com.au. Are you listening, Kathy?
3: I wasn't listening. Can I win?
0: No. Type this in now, jonesyandamanda.com.au. Put your phone number in there, then we will call you. Do you understand, Kathy?
3: I'm not a simpleton.
0: Okay. And then what we're going to do is give you five things. And
3: you give us five things.
0: No, we give you five things.
3: No, you don't. No. They give us five things.
0: Yeah, they have to. We give you a topic.
3: Who's the simpleton? We give you a topic. You have to give us five things.
0: Well, let's role play this just okay. So we're on the same page.
3: All right.
0: And people
3: I'm Kathy Keno. What are the chances? I wrote it down and I got through.
0: Kathy, five motorcycle brands, go.
3: Kawasaki.
0: Two.
3: Bugatti.
0: No.
3: It's a Bugatti.
0: That's not a Bugatti.
3: What is it? Bukkake. What's that? Harley Davidson.
0: Yeah, okay.
3: Kawasaki.
0: Yeah, you still got 15 seconds.
3: And that's five, four.
0: No, you've said nothing.
3: I've said them all.
0: Suzuki. Okay.
3: That's Honda. How it goes, but that's not going to be the
0: this
3: category.
0: This has failed spectacularly. Jonesy and Amanda.
3: What do I win?
0: .com.au. Don't make me block you, Kathy. We're going to call you next, okay?
3: Thank you. I'll wait.
0: Not you. It's Jonesy and Amanda driving you home for Jam Nation.

0: Hello there. It's Jonesy and Amanda. It's good to be back driving you home this Tuesday afternoon.
1: It's lights out in Melbourne. 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
2: But how about you don't...
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0: One category, 30 seconds to give us five answers and that fit within that category.
2: And if you get five answers within that time, you will win two Sunday passes to the Formula One Australian Grand Prix.
0: Kathy Kino just before failed spectacularly with motorcycle brands.
2: She, I think, did okay.
0: And now she has
2: slipped
0: to go.
2: She slipped up by thinking that a certain word was a motorcycle brand, but it was a rude
0: now
2: word.
0: Now we
2: she
0: have to
2: apologizes.
0: Go to HR after the show.
2: But here's what happens. You can win those passes if you do this, and you'll also go into the draw for a VIP upgrade, so you'll be watching from the grandstand.
0: You don't call us, though. We call you, jonesyandamanda.com.au. Zach is in Fitzroy. Hello, Zach.
4: Hey, how are we going?
0: Good. Are you happy to get a call from us, mate?
4: Oh, yeah, absolutely.
0: There you go.
2: We haven't blown a whistle down the line at us, so we're happy.
0: We're not here to waste your time, Zach.
2: We're going to give you 30 seconds, Zach, and you have 30 seconds to give us five examples of a certain thing.
0: Let's count them down.
4: Okay.
0: Today's category is chocolate bars, Zach.
2: Go, give us five.
4: Mars, Snickers, Violet Crumble, Crunchy, and Picnic.
0: There it is.
2: Wow, Zach,
0: look
2: you made
0: it.
2: That look easy.
0: Here he comes. I reckon. Big racer, he's a demon on wheels. He can do anything. Certainly name five motorcycle brands without upsetting people. Zach, congratulations,
4: need
0: you.
4: Do we need to do that?
0: No, you don't need to do that,
2: No,
0: mate.
2: Not at all.
0: Two Sunday passes to the Formula One Australian Grand Prix, and you've gone in the running for a VIP upgrade. If you win, you'll be watching from the grandstand. Maybe you'll see Sam Newman and he'll comment on your pants.
4: Oh, incredible. That'll be fun.
2: That's all you need. Thank you, Zach.
0: It's lights out in Melbourne. Don't miss the Formula One Moët and Chandon Australian Grand Prix 2027 in April. Tickets on sale now at grandprix.com.au.
2: We'll play again tomorrow.
0: 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In the meantime, affix your tin hats.
2: Oh, that's right. Our conspiracy theories are coming up next.
0: It's Jonesy and Amanda driving you home for Jam Nation.

0: Hello there. It's Jonesy and Amanda driving you home this Tuesday afternoon. Foil up. It's Tin Hat Tuesday.
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2: Do you believe in that the world is flat? I don't know.
3: Well, look, let's get into it. We've had a couple of weeks off, and in which time I have gleaned a couple of excellent conspiracy theories. Now, this first one, you're going to hear this man, and you're going to say, what a crazy nut job. And yes, he sounds like a crazy nut job.
4: Mm-hmm.
3: But this man is an American politician. He has been a senior United States senator from Alabama since 2021. This is a respected American Republican politician.
4: Yep.
3: And here's his latest blurb.
5: Many airline pilots, flight attendants, and air traffic controllers are part of the furry community. Lord help us. It's terrifying when you think about this. When you walk onto a commercial flight, it's possible that the pilot flying your plane could have a deranged fetish of dressing up like an animal. You can't make this up.
3: No. Well.
5: It is the best interest of our country to bring back mental institutions as a normal part of our society instead of sweeping it under the rug.
3: Where's the evidence that, as he says, many airline pilots, flight attendants, and air traffic controllers are all part of the furry community? I have seen a litter box up in the cockpit, but come on.
0: My father was an airline pilot. My sister's an airline pilot. My niece just got a commercial pilot's license.
3: Answers to the name of Kitty, Kitty, Kitty.
0: I think Dad used to watch Humphrey B. Bear pretty intently.
3: That no pants bear. Yeah, Benno, please. American politics is quite extraordinary.
0: It is.
3: It's like the trans debate. It's the smallest part of society, but let's make it the biggest and terrify everybody. All this stuff. I don't understand any of that. I have another conspiracy theory that
0: I've heard.
3: Taylor Swift has a new album out and a new song called Patient Zero. Sounds a bit like this.
0: Okay, that's T-Swizzle.
3: I was patient zero, she says. Have a listen to this person's theory as to what that song's really saying.
6: So Taylor Swift recently released a new song called Patient Zero, and she released it on the 25th of September of 2026. Now, a lot of conspiracy theorists thought this was interesting, and when they did the math, they realized the song was released 6 years, 6 months, and 6 days after the first shutdown of COVID-19. Now, a lot of people thought this was interesting, especially considering the song is called Patient Zero. And in the lyrics, she says, I am Patient Zero. What makes things even crazier is that Taylor Swift actually had a performance in China back in November 10th of 2019, where she visited Shanghai. Now, people think this might be a coincidence that right before the COVID shutdown, Taylor Swift was in China, but I don't know. It's just a theory, but it is weird. So is Taylor Swift actually admitting in her music that she was patient zero of the COVID-19 outbreak?
0: Well, sounds like it to me. She's a regular typhoid Mary.
3: If she's not dressing up as a furry, she's patient zero of the COVID outbreak.
0: That just makes sense to me.
3: Well, we've got our tin hats on. What do you have? I think my son actually has heard of a conspiracy theory. He's going to be joining us as well.
0: We've got him on the line.
3: It's
0: Jonesy and Amanda driving you home for Jam Nation.
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0: be my lover. Hello there, it's Jonesy Demander driving you home this Tuesday afternoon. Tin up, it is Tin Hat Tuesday.
1: Do you believe in that the world is flat? I don't know, eh?
0: So far, Taylor Swift has alluded to her being patient zero for COVID in song, and an American senator has said that most pilots identify as furries.
2: It's not just pilots, there's also flight attendants and air traffic controllers.
0: You know, I come from a long line of pilots, and I can confirm that that is true.
2: I come from a long line of furries, and I agree. Actually, speaking of my DNA and my family arrangements, mm-hmm. my son has a... conspiracy theory he was telling me. It's not his conspiracy theory, but what he'd heard about. And I said, save it.
0: Yep.
2: Tell it to us on the show.
0: Jack joins us now.
2: It says that Jack's in Cooper Pedy. What's what?
3: Yeah, good afternoon, everyone. I'm now calling from my underground bunker on my landline, as I don't quite trust the technology anymore after hearing of all this.
0: So I was thinking... you could either actually be just making this up, or you could actually
2: Chances
0: be in Cooperpedia.
2: I saw you over the weekend, but who knows where you've been
0: this
2: since
0: is your
2: then.
0: Life.
2: This is your life, Jack.
3: Yeah, I've finally woken up.
2: Do your own research.
0: Bring us back an opal.
2: All right. Well, Jack, tell us what conspiracy theory you have come across.
3: Well, it's one I've kind of put a bunch together for this one. It's more, a lot with my experience. In the last year or so, I've just seen so many electric cars just popping up everywhere I go. It's like every new car now is an electric car. And, you know, your first surface level thought is, you know, oh, well, this is great for the climate and, you know, for the environment. But then I started putting the pieces together with the help of, some TikTok videos, which I'm sure are very credible. I thought about the current events. What war is taking place right now that has been on all of our minds? The Iran war, this global war that is, halting the fuel supply with the Strait of Hormuz being blocked off, leading to being, you know, unaffordable to have a petrol car. Mm-hmm. And I think now everyone's steering, no pun intended, towards electric cars. And what do these cars have that your regular old petrol cars don't have? They have surveillance technology. And so I think with these electric cars, the government is able to track all of our whereabouts. You know, they have impairment trackers, quote unquote, that can, you know, test your eye line and all these things. You might think, oh, that's great. You know, keep drunk drivers off the road. But it's all to track us. And so you think that this war might be going on longer than anyone expected. But I think this war is going just as planned, so they can sell more of these electric cars.
0: Right.
2: And who's the they?
0: Yeah.
3: Scientists and the political figures of our world.
2: And because why do they want to give us more surveillance?
3: So they can, so that none of our agency will, they don't want us to have any agency. They want us to be these sheep amongst the politicians, I tell you.
0: Okay.
2: Well, and your research sounds very sound.
0: It sounds good. Is there many charging stations in Cooper Pedy, mate?
3: Yeah. No, that's why I've moved out here.
2: So, as you say, you've seen a couple of TikTok videos, and this is pretty
0: sounds
2: much
0: like an authority.
2: Yeah.
3: And what about you? And then, of course, what makes any argument much more credible is your own personal experience, and that's what I've drawn from as well.
0: Okay. So your mum just said she was a Furby, so...
2: A furry, please, not a Furby.
3: Yeah. Furbies are so out. Furries are in.
0: Okay, so you're part of it as well.

0: something like
1: Thank
0: that.
1: Thank you, Jack. Over.
2: Okay. So there, well, if you'd like to join in on this.
1: If you'd like to join in, we'd love to hear
2: your conspiracy
1: theory.
2: I'd like to think we have more listeners than Amanda's son.
1: He doesn't listen, you know that.
2: Okay. It's Jonesy and Amanda driving you home for Jam Nation.
3: The Riverland and Mallee's 5RM.
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0: Hello there, it's Jonesy and Amanda driving you home this Tuesday afternoon, a Tin Hat Tuesday.
1: Do you believe in that the world is flat? I don't know, hey.
0: Taylor Swift has alluded to her being patient zero in her new song.
2: Patient zero for COVID. We've also heard Tommy Tuberville, who is an American senator. He's been a senior US senator since 2021, and he says we have to be careful because many airline pilots, flight attendants and air traffic controllers are part of the furry community.
0: Not Furby.
2: Furry community.
0: Is there a Furby community?
2: I don't know. And then we had my son Jack, who has heard the conspiracy theory that we're being forced, that the war in Iran is going on and on, forcing us to, because of the petrol prices, to lean towards electric cars, the reason being that we can be traced and have our telemetry known at all times. Surveillance.
0: That's all makes sense
2: goes.
0: To me.
2: That's how this goes.
0: Cameron is in Botanic Ridge.
2: Cameron, do you have your tin hat on?
3: I do, Jonesy and Mandarin. First of all, just want to say a few things. Now, the government can't trace me. I'm happy to chug along in my petrol-guzzling Fairlane for as long as I can. Oh, they can't get me.
2: All right.
3: The next time I call in, I'll be on the better side of 46 because this Saturday I would have entered the world in 1980.
0: Right.
3: That's my birthday.
0: Yes.
2: Happy Jonesy. Birthday, yeah, that's where this is going.
0: Happy birthday for the weekend. 46 is a great age, by the way.
3: Thank you. And before I get on my theory, good luck to Eliza Lott and Million Problems. They're two drag artists from Melbourne. They're touring around Tasmania at the moment for Halloween, so hats off to you ladies.
0: Okay.
2: Tin hats off. Maybe it's time to put it to our tin hat now. Cameron.
0: Is this your show?
3: Now it's time for tin hat. Okay. When you watch TV, I saw in Tanner from Adelaide. His name was Hans. You know Hans?
2: Yes, I do.
3: He's German.
0: Yep. Okay.
3: But the funny thing is, when he's on TV, I don't see another Aussie comedian in the name of Peter Hallier. But when I see Peter Hallier on TV, I don't see Hans.
2: Now that I'm looking at the picture of Hans, they do look a little bit alike.
0: So you're saying Peter Hallier is indeed Hans.
2: Is that what you're saying, Cameron?
3: Yeah, they're one and the same.
2: Well, if you don't know what Hans looks like, picture an attractive drag version of Peter Hallier. No, I don't mean to be disrespectful to Peter, very attractive man, but if he had makeup on.
0: I don't know if he's a very attractive man. I think you put a bit of mayo on.
2: Have a look at our socials and we will put up the picture of Hans.
0: If you were in jail and you had your choice between Hans and Peter Hallier.
2: Which way would you go, Brendan?
0: Oh, I'd so be going to Hans.
2: Because you want to borrow his makeup.
0: Well, he does great eye makeup. This is great.
2: We have had a lot of great conspiracy theories today.
0: And a happy birthday for the weekend. He's gone.
2: He's been sucked up into the spaceship.
0: I was going to send him a car. A Chinese car. That's electric.
2: Well, if you have any conspiracy theories, you can always contact us.
0: And Peter Hallier or Hans, if you're out there.
2: Actually, Peter's on our show tomorrow.
0: Oh, well, this is brilliant.
2: We won't be asking him any of that.
0: This dovetails nicely.
2: If you have a conspiracy theory you'd like to share with us, give us a call for Tin Hat Tuesday next week, or you can always go to jonesyandamanda.com.
0: Same goes for Instagram. It's back next hour. It's Jonesy and Amanda driving you home for Jam Nation.
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11: Hey there, I'm Brooke Seychelle. Australia's Defence Department has issued a statement following the death of a soldier in the Northern Territory yesterday. The 28-year-old man died in a training accident when a military vehicle rolled over, injuring five others. Lieutenant General Susan Coyle telling the ABC the next of kin have been notified.
12: My heart goes out to his family, as well as to his mates, the unit, and across broader army as well. These are always a difficult time for anybody, but it hits home. It's like they're your own kids.
11: Pauline Hanson has fired back after the Coalition released their migration policy, claiming credit for kick-starting the debate. Taking to social media, the One Nation leader says both parties have been dragged kicking and screaming into the migration debate. One Nation's own migration policy proposes cutting net migration by 750,000 over 3 years. An infectious diseases expert is playing down the risk of a global plague outbreak after a Russian scientist died after a test tube with the plague's bacteria inside it broke. Professor Paul Green has told Seven it's encouraging that no more cases have emerged.
13: We haven't seen any other suspected cases, and because of its short incubation period and that person unfortunately died on the second, we should have seen cases by now.
11: And Aussie brands and celebrities are distancing themselves from fitness guru Sam Wood after he was arrested on domestic violence charges. Among those cutting ties are former Home and Away actress Tamin Sursok, trainer Tiffany Hall and ready-made food company Fox's Dean.
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11: In sport, Brisbane have knocked back an offer from St Kilda for Sam Marshall on the second day of the AFL trade period. The Saints offered a future second and third round pick for the young midfielder, but the Lions have turned it down. Brisbane instead are keen on getting picks in their year's draft to help match a bid on academy player Kalen Murray. And over to rugby league, the Kangaroos could be sporting an all Queensland spine when they take on New Zealand in next week's Rugby League World Cup opener. That's the latest in news and sport.
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10: 5RM Riverland and Mallee weather.
15: Clear tonight, then on Wednesday, expect a sunny top of 23. Still sunny on Thursday, headed up to 28. And Friday, showers increasing for a top of 29 across the Riverland and Mallee. Tonight we're going down to 5, and right now at the Davili's Air Conditioning Weather Station, it's 21.
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21: 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I've heard them describe him as a drunken idiot.
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24: Out of the way, Toby.
25: Jonesy and Amanda, those are names that you would never forget.
26: It's showtime!
0: It's nice to be back from our break. I've just been going through the mail section. We've got
2: And I'll talk about it later in the show. I got some lovely things about Minnie, which has been incredibly touching to me, but I'll talk about that later.
0: I've sent you some lovely stuff.
2: I really have.
0: I got my new pack of highlighter pens.
2: Who sent you those?
0: I ordered them from the work here.
2: Why do you need that many different colours?
0: Well, they just said, would you like a pack? And already someone nicked one of my highlighter pens. There's a letter from Gordon Wheat asking us to organise a music festival to rival Sunbury of the 70s. This is old mail.
2: That was the first week we ever worked together.
0: We got sent this letter in 2005. It was in your. That was one of your things that you were going to action, and you haven't acted. So can you? Perhaps,
2: it's on my to-do list.
0: We got from the AFL. Look at this.
2: What is it?
0: Team Kylie, Brendan Jones, Amanda Keller.
2: What'd we get?
0: Oh, look, we got heaps of stuff. We got some Team Kylie wristbands. We got
2: it's too late. We should have worn them while we were watching the game.
0: Team Kylie shirt. Do you want that?
2: Yep.
0: Well, there's one. There's white one and a black one.
2: Oh, I'd love it. Thank you.
0: Well, which one do you want? The white, but that's the medium size one. And
2: that's for you.
0: Yeah, what do they got for the XXL? What are they?
2: Oh, you're going to take offense at the
0: gifts. What's Kylie think? I don't want Kylie thinking I'm a big fat so.
2: I don't think she's been in the dispatch.
0: Kylie was putting these out. Is that what she thinks I am? Can we just address this? Kylie.
2: Tell her your size.
0: At best, I could squeeze into a medium.
2: Well, you have this one then. You have this one.
0: Well, it'll be too tall. They'll look at, like, you know.
2: And Kylie wouldn't like the look of you with your bosoms out. Thank you very much.
0: Thank you, Kylie.
2: I know you went to the post office and put it in the mail for us.
0: You know, speaking of gifts, my wife said my wife's birthday is coming up on Sunday.
2: I think someone's going to be getting an XXL T-shirt.
0: I just want to run something past you that she sent to me.
2: I'm good with prezzies.
0: Instagram makes its return as well. That's on its way. It's Jonesy and Amanda driving you home for Jam Nation.

0: Hello there. It's Jonesy Demander driving you home this Tuesday afternoon, the Tuesday, the 6th of October. That means on Sunday, the 11th of October, I have only one, two, three, four, five days to get a present for my wife.
1: You know, it might surprise you to hear that her birthday is the same date every year.
0: I know, but you have no one to blame but yourself. We have been married for some time now, 35 years, and it gets harder and harder to buy for my wife. And my mother-in-law, Maeve, she said this about my wife, Helen. Helen knows what she doesn't like.
1: Right.
0: And over the years,
1: were you on that list?
0: I've bought many, many gifts and many expensive gifts. And there was a time there, a rich period of where I would just go to the jewelry guy.
1: Yeah.
0: And Emilio, his name was, a lovely fella. And I'd say, what will my wife like? And he'd go, she'd love this.
1: Well, that's perfect.
0: And it was
1: so
0: good. And we had that for years. But then one year I bought her the same set of earrings that I'd bought the year before. And he didn't even recognize. And I said, and she said, I've already got these earrings. So I said to her, it's your birthday on Sunday. What would you like
1: jewelry
0: for your birthday? She doesn't want jewels. I said, do you want some more jewels? No, doesn't want jewels. She doesn't like practical things. You remember the
1: hose reel incident?
0: The hosing incident.
1: That was Mother's Day. You bought her a hose reel.
0: Because I saw her in the garden struggling with the hose. Mm-hmm. And I went, and she loves hosing
1: she
0: in the garden.
1: She loves gardening.
0: And so I said, you know what? And I got her one of those get out of town retractable hose.
1: The problem
0: reel.
1: Was she got out of town.
0: And what did she say to you?
1: She said, I haven't had a Mother's Day.
0: She's not my mother. Like, I get nothing for Father's Day from her. Mm. So anyway, so now I don't know what to do.
1: So has she given you any hints?
0: No, she just said, okay, this is the hint. I like nice things.
1: But she doesn't want jewelry.
0: Yeah, what the hell is nice things?
1: Does she want flowers? I love flowers.
0: Who wants flowers?
1: How about once a month, a huge, beautiful bunch of flowers arrive?
0: Well, that sounds expensive.
1: Yeah. Remember that time I arranged for you for beer to be delivered once a month?
0: That was great.
1: Yeah, well, flowers might be a nice thing.
0: And then the guy kept dropping them off once a month and he started getting too chatty.
1: Oh.
0: Was that part of the deal?
1: No. Your wife insisted. So not flowers every
0: month?
1: She
0: likes nice things. That's all she said.
1: Well, so flowers are nice things. She likes reading. I know that. She likes gardening.
0: I just gave her Leanne Moriarty's new book, Big Little Truths, the sequel to that. That's
1: I happen to know you got that from the office here.
0: Well, yeah, I've already read it. I've read it while I was on holidays.
1: Had a coffee stain.
0: But it was a very good read.
1: Well, what are you going to get? So she doesn't want jewellery.
0: No.
1: You're saying
0: she doesn't want practical things.
1: You're saying she doesn't want flowers because you can't be bothered.
0: No, I just, you know, flowers. What's with women and flowers?
1: Well, they like them. That's the point. It's her birthday, not yours.
0: Okay, so
1: it's
0: would
1: like
0: she
1: her
0: like
1: saying,
0: that?
1: Oh, men and beer. What's that about?
0: Men like beer.
1: Yeah, and like women beer. Like flowers.
0: Okay, well, you know what? Maybe I should leave it up to ChatGPT. Maybe I should. Gemma Rye.
2: Yeah.
0: Why don't I get you to, because you know, you're good with ChatGPT.
1: What information would you give ChatGPT?
0: So, wife of 35 years, write this down, Ryan.
2: Okay, yeah.
0: Wife of 35 years.
2: Yeah.
0: She doesn't want any more jewelry. She doesn't want anything practical.
1: But she likes nice things.
0: But she likes nice things.
2: Okay.
1: What's it giving you?
0: Well, no, we'll take a break. We'll come back.
1: Take a break.
0: With the results. And we'll see how it goes.
1: All right.
0: That's coming up. It's Jonesy Demander driving you home for

0: Good afternoon to you. It's Jonesy and Amanda driving you home. Today is Tuesday, the 6th of October. My wife's birthday is on Sunday, the 11th of October.
1: And you've left it this late to say, what should I get her?
0: No, it's not this late. I've been agonizing about this for some time. And what I wanted to do was get her something she would like. I would like her...
1: Yeah, people like that, isn't
0: it? Yeah, and...
1: You make it sound like that's a unique proposition.
0: Helen's own mother said to me, Helen knows what she doesn't like.
1: How did she feel about a voucher to splurge at a spa or something?
0: I got her that last year. I got her this place where they put goop on your face.
1: Yeah.
0: It was funny. It was in one of those places where they build those, you know, burn those candles.
1: Yeah, lovely.
0: And anyway, I pulled out the front of the place. It's upstairs. And I'm on my Harley and it's like, bat, bat, bat, bat, bat, bat, and it backfires. And then I'm down the bottom. And I said, do you know where this place is? And the guy goes, yeah, mate, it's up the stairs. And I said, this is a real bugger to find. He goes, yeah, mate, it's behind the bookshop. Go up here. So I'm clomping up the stairs, clomp, clomp, clomp, clomp, clomp. And then I walk in and it's just all of these like 30-something-year-old
1: women.
0: Trying to relax. And it's like, I said, I'm here for my wife. And they said, yes, we thought you might have been. Mm-hmm. So...
1: She had a clothing voucher, a handbag voucher.
0: Yeah, I once bought her some clothes.
1: And?
0: It never works. No man has never successfully bought clothes for their wife.
1: That's probably true.
0: Unless you're a weirdo, like in Pretty Woman.
1: Or those men that sit there and watch their wives try on clothes and have opinions about it. What an ick.
0: Weird. That's such an ick. So what I've got it down to, your idea of flowers of the month.
1: Every month she gets a beautiful bunch of flowers.
0: Oh, you know what? I kind of like that.
1: And some chocks.
0: Okay.
1: Not made of money.
0: Right.
1: Flowers and chocks.
0: Contrary to what you think. I just feel with flowers, they don't last long. That's all.
1: That's why you get a different bunch every month.
0: So I said to Gemini Rye, ChatGPT, you seem to use that a lot for your job around here.
2: Yeah.
0: So wife of 35 years.
2: Yes.
0: She doesn't want any more jewelry.
2: Mm-hmm.
0: She doesn't want anything practical.
1: No, she wants something nice. That's what you've fed into ChatGPT.
0: Yes, it just says, I like nice things.
1: And so what response have you got?
2: Well, I've got some very nice things ideas. How about this? Rent a super yacht for a week around the Amalfi Coast.
1: What? Actually say that?
2: Yes. Yeah, Greek islands, French Riviera, it's thrown in there, or the Whitsundays. Jonesy?
0: What's the price on that?
2: I don't know. Probably a lot.
1: What else? What else?
2: Okay, you could fly her private to Paris,
0: City of Love. Can we just? Can we?
1: Could you mention that this is Jonesy, who's notoriously tight?
2: No, I didn't put that into.
0: I'm not notoriously tight, but
2: okay. What about this? Give her a serious piece of art. You went to art school.
1: No, don't. You're not painting it. You're not doing it.
0: I could give it a go.
2: What about that photo where you're all naked and you've got the big hand over you, over the area?
0: Ryan, you're absolutely no.
1: Oh, no, okay. No.
0: I should have put a... Well, what do you think is a good denomination amount?
1: Well, you tell me. What would you spend, say, $2,000?
0: No.
1: I said it to elicit that response from you. How much would you spend?
0: I think what we usually spend is about no more than $700.
1: $700? That's a lot.
0: Is it? Is that too much?
1: No, not too much. It's a very good... Well, that's a big amount.
0: Okay.
1: Well, that is a big amount.
0: No, well, it's because he lives.
1: $7. No.
0: No, so it'll be... okay, what about $300? $300.
2: Yeah, I'll put this in.
0: Yep, $300.
1: And I'll go, well, that's right, this is Jonesy.
2: Cheapskate. <No. laughs> Okay,
0: you don't need to
1: loading now.
0: Editorialize,
2: loading.
0: Right?
2: saying charter a Gulfstream. No, cheapskate.
1: Did you put an extra zero in?
2: Yeah, I think I did.
0: $300.
2: $300 max.
0: Okay.
2: Okay, here we go.
1: What have we got?
2: Okay, luxury lingerie.
1: Oh, yuck.
2: Couples massage.
1: Oh, yuck.
0: No, we tried all that.
1: Have you done all that?
0: Oh, they're like, yeah, we've been married for 35 years. We're
1: did
0: like
1: you
0: Highlander.
1: Do the massage? Oh, that's mank. I didn't hear any
0: Ryan,
1: of this.
0: Ryan, put your
1: what else? What else? What
0: okay,
1: else?
0: I think I might come with a flat. No, that's enough.
2: Design a candle.
1: Design a candle.
2: No, design a candle, not make your own.
1: Oh, right. I can't design a candle.
0: I've got some earwax.
1: It's Gwyneth Paltrow's suggestion.
0: Thank you, Ryan.
1: Thank you,
0: Amanda.
1: This has been highly uncomfortable.
0: Instagram is here. Would you like to play $2,000? You'd get a nice
1: gift. What a surprise. Brendan Jones has won.
0: Hello? Got to buy a gift for my wife. It's Jonesy and Amanda driving you home for Jam Nation.
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0: No looking back here. 10 questions, 60 seconds on the clock. You can pass if you don't know an answer. We'll come back to that question if time permits. Get all the questions right, $1,000.
4: You can make it $2,000. You can double your money, but it is by answering a bonus question, and it's double or nothing.
0: Michelle is in Linfield.
4: Hello, Michelle.
5: Hello.
4: Hello. Hello. Are you feeling fruity and confident today?
5: Oh, yeah, I'm excited.
4: Oh, good. That's the best place to be.
0: That's a big part of it, Michelle.
4: All right, Michelle, we've got 10 questions. We've got 60 seconds. Do say pass if you're not sure because we might have time to come back, okay?
5: Okay.
4: All right, Michelle, here we go. Here comes question number one. What's the third letter of our alphabet?
5: C.
4: Question two. The movie Happy Feet features which animal?
5: Penguin.
4: Question three. What's the chocolate company that has the initials DL?
5: A pass.
4: Question four. What genre of music did Taylor Swift start in?
5: Country.
4: Question five. What fast food chain's mascot is a clown?
5: McDonald's.
4: Question six. If you're born on Christmas Day, what's your star sign?
5: Oh, Capricorn.
4: Question seven. The primary colours are red, yellow and what?
5: Green.
0: Oh, that's a secondary.
4: It's blue.
5: Oh, it's blue. Oh, never mind.
4: And I reckon you'd know this if you had a bit more time to think about it. DL. What chocolate company has those initials?
5: DL. Hmm. I don't know.
4: It's Daryl.
5: No,
4: the big Daryl Lee.
0: The big freckle egg at Easter time.
5: Oh, I love the licorice. There you go. Never mind.
4: Oh, plops.
0: Michelle.
4: Oh, Michelle, thank you for playing.
5: Thanks for having me.
0: Well, thank you for being and bringing the enthusiasm, Michelle.
4: Yeah.
0: It'll be back again tomorrow if you'd like to play jonesydemander.com.au. 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

0: Hello there, it's Jonesy and Amanda driving you home this Tuesday afternoon. And it's nice to be back at the old fun factory.
1: And I have received some very heartwarming and emotional gifts regarding Minnie. And I've been okay. It's been 3 weeks.
0: As soon as you talk about
1: Minnie,
0: it, you start crying.
1: Oh, not always. That's the thing. It is like a wave. You stick your head up occasionally and you're okay, and then the next minute you're not. But can I say thank you? Marianne did an incredible painting of Minnie, which I've got at home. Muster Dogs, my favourite television show, have sent me a little border collie in memory of Minnie.
0: That looks exactly like Minnie.
1: Doesn't it just?
0: Is that just coincidence or?
1: No, often the Muster Dogs are border collies, but they've sent in memory of Minnie.
0: Yeah, nice.
1: Beautiful. And this woman, she's incredible. Her name is Lola Bird and she does miniatures. She's done one of Minnie for me.
0: Oh.
1: I'm very grateful for
0: that. Well, give me a look at that. That is amazing.
1: Isn't it beautiful?
0: Did she sculpt that?
1: Yes, she did.
0: It looks like one of those little miniature soldiers that you see those dudes make.
1: It's a little mini.
0: Or you see on Royal Dalton.
1: Yeah. Thank you so much. And so many people have reached out. And it is, you know, I got an email from a man called Alan and I really relate to this. He said, why it hurts so much is that your regular brain knows they're no longer here.
0: Mm-hmm.
1: But it's another part of your brain that works on pattern and repetition. And that you expect to see them when you turn the corner, when they, you know, where their little bed used to be or their bowls used to be. And it's that clash of those two parts of your brain that's the most piercing part of grief. You can't believe that they're not there.
0: Mm.
1: And then gradually you get used to the new reality. And you think you're going okay and then bam. And my bam was just a few days ago when we got Minnie's remains back.
0: Oh.
1: And I've arranged to have her in two little stones, one for our home in the garden.
0: Yep.
1: And one for our place on the south coast where she loved it and I loved taking her there. But it's interesting that Harley just lost it.
0: Of course.
1: And I've seen this man and all the stuff he's gone through in his life and his recent medical stuff. I've only seen him cry maybe three times his whole life. And he just lost it. And we both sobbed. I said to him yesterday, are you feeling better from your big cry? And he said, he just can't stop. And I feel a bit the same. But I think Minnie's death opened our grief for a whole lot of stuff. Because there's a whole lot of stuff that's really hard to put your finger on for our sons as well about what Harley's going through. It's been 8 years, so it's hard and it's slow and it's frustrating and it's piercing. But Minnie's grief was so pure, we could all grieve that and it's just allowed all of us to, it's like opening a vent everything.
0: Would you say it's like a pressure valve?
1: Yeah. And it's interesting that I've been seeing a lot of stuff on socials about people who own elderly dogs and there's an exhaustion that comes with us when you're watching your dog and every day thinking, how are they today? What can I do to ease their pain? How is this going for them? And on the very last day where I felt that Minnie looked at me saying it has to be today, I kind of thought, okay, and I just let her be. And the weight lifted off my shoulders as well because it had been resolved.
0: Mm.
1: That anxiety leading up when you've got an elderly dog is exhausting. So many people are going through all of this, which is why so many people have reached out about Minnie, because it's such a shared grief and an exhaustion for all of us.
0: And it is a wave.
1: It is a wave. And one minute you're fine and the next minute inexplicably. And I felt it when I left her little stone behind on the south coast. I was there over the holidays. And I thought, I'm leaving her behind. And on the way down, I thought, she's normally sitting on the back seat. Instead, she's remains in the boot. How did this happen?
0: You didn't think about putting her on the back seat?
1: Oh, you know, I did. And I also thought about taking her down and sitting on the grass with her when I was in the south coast. But then when I left, I thought I'm leaving her behind, which is stupid.
0: No, it's not.
1: They're ashes.
0: But you've got some of her here as well?
1: I've got some of it here.
0: So that's good.
1: I know, but I know it's not her.
0: I know.
1: I know that, but whew.
0: But you've just got to go with it.
1: I'm riding the wave.
0: But thank you to all the people that reached out. Thank you to the people that sent stuff in.
1: Oh, and just thank you
0: so much. That is such a.
1: And people sharing their own stories of their own grief.
0: And you're going through this yourself with your dog. There's no shame in this.
1: No, but what I've loved is so many other people have said, I know exactly how you feel.
0: Exactly. We're all in the same boat. So thank you for all your gifts.
1: Yeah.
0: Except for Kylie for sending me that ginormous T-shirt. It's way too big. For the footy, look at it. Look at
1: you did look like Herman Munster in it.
2: Righto, you two.
1: Sees you.
2: That's enough.
1: Well, we will be back again tomorrow.
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1: You'll be off to the Grand Prix.
0: We'll catch you then.
1: See you then.
0: Good day to you. Well.
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14: Prior to the last election, Albo promised 50 times he wouldn't increase taxes. 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
19: Clear tonight, then on Wednesday, expect a sunny top of 23. Still sunny on Thursday, headed up to 28. And Friday, showers increasing for a top of 29 across the Riverland and Mallee. Tonight, we're going down to 5. And right now, at the Davili's Air Conditioning Weather Station, it's 20.
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22: 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And this week, the big challenge for intern Pete on the show is Pastor Pete. Can he make it? Being passed around by you guys and your generosity, city to city. Yesterday was day one. We flew into Brisbane. We'll check in with him and see how he's got on in the last 24 hours. Coming up next, how do you officially know you are now grown up. Signed, you're an adult. 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

0: Christian O'Connell Show. What are the signs? You are now officially an adult.
1: Patsy, what's it for you?
2: I find as I get older, screenshots are becoming more and more my go-to for stuff that I can't see. So it might
0: I do that sometimes with menus. If you've forgotten your reading glasses.
2: Yes. I can't read stuff. Don't make print so small. Anyway, I had this issue yesterday. I was paying for something. Because it's so well worn, the three digits, is it CCV on the back of your credit card?
0: Oh, yeah, yeah.
2: Could not read it for the life of me, even though I've used it so many times. So I thought...
0: It's worn out like an old soap.
2: It absolutely is. So I thought I'll take a screenshot. Still couldn't make it out. But how is this for my worst possible blonde moment ever? I thought, if I get a grey lead pencil... and kind of like trace over it, thinking that the three digits are risen, the plastic is risen, and it will show up.
3: Oh, right.
2: You know, like tracing it. Yes. Like, you idiot,
3: like
2: it's
3: Braille.
2: Not. Yeah, like Braille. It's not. Of course it's not. It's printed on there. Anyway, I had to go, you know, do the sensible thing, go onto my internet banking, and you can check your details, what your card
1: is. Haven't you got the app?
2: Yeah, I have. I know. But I just thought, you know what? I just physically had it there. I was just going to pay. But then I had to go through the app and see what my three
0: You still
2: had.
0: Like to rock the old Nana purse, don't you?
2: Oh, I do. Well,
0: let
2: I
0: me
2: do
0: just get that golden clasp with the purse opening up and
2: yes.
0: The got your Blockbuster card in there. And Rio, signs you're an adult.
3: My latest obsession / hobby is compost.
0: Wowee. Pat and I are a decade older than you and a bit. We're not in the composting years.
3: I
0: actually think it's old people get into composting because they know at some level we will become compost. So you might as well meet your maker. Get closer to the ground. You'll be in it soon.
3: Human compost.
2: What's the system you're using?
3: Well, I've got thank you for asking, Patsy. I've got two big black bins. I'm trying to do like a cold compost sort of situation. A lot of bit of nitrogen, a bit of the cardboard stuff. Then, as I fill one up, the other one's composting along. But I still have enough.
0: That's a lot of composting. Oh, how much is only two of you?
3: Yeah, I know, but it goes quickly because you want to you need one to just sit there essentially for 6 months to a year to become compost.
0: Yeah.
3: Then you need the other one that you can actually use, especially now in spring. And for Christmas, I've asked for a worm farm. So I've got a little box of worms that I can feed all my organic food scraps
0: to. Wow, wait. You can look a right sort of commune out the back there.
3: Yes, yeah.
0: Living off the land.
3: I've even joined.
0: You know, Pete Evans moving in, some of his mates.
3: Yeah. No sunscreen allowed.
0: No 5G here. No fracking.
3: I've joined Facebook groups.
2: Wow.
3: There are like composting Facebook groups. Local
0: yeah, because
3: ones,
0: there's all kinds of tips
3: ones.
0: And stuff that you can put in there to speed the process up.
3: You can hot compost. You can cold compost.
0: How do you cold compost?
3: Cold compost, the more traditional suburban way where you have the box. But the hot compost is normally open air in a hot environment and it's got to be a certain temperature and it moves along a lot faster than cold compost.
0: Because I've seen them in Bunnings. You have some that turn.
3: That's a tumbler. That's a third type. That's different.
0: Wow.
3: Real compost is actually...
0: I didn't know there was so much to it.
3: Yes.
0: So what is the high level of it?
3: Hot composting in sort of open air. You've got a big
0: That's
3: open
0: what my old man
3: air.
0: Had.
3: Yes.
0: Yeah.
3: Yeah, yeah.
0: There's a triangle thing with an empty dome at the top.
3: Yes.
0: And not my dad. the machine.
3: I'd love to eventually get to that stage, but baby steps. You can't jump straight to Hong Kong.
0: You're a white belt in the composting game.
3: Yes.
0: All right, what is signs you're an adult? What is it for you? What are the signs you know when you're an adult? For Ryan, Christian, I've got a concert tonight. Heavy metal band Lamb of God.
3: On a Tuesday.
0: I know. Hey, metal doesn't care what day it is, mate. It's a new composting square. Nerd! I lived. In fact, that's a sign you're an adult. Tuesday. A concert on a Tuesday.
3: Hey, I wouldn't go to my favorite artist on a Tuesday. That's crazy.
2: Oh, really?
0: Yeah, and this is Ryan's concern. I live 2.5 hours away and I'm so excited this is my band, but I'm more concerned about what time it's going to finish and what time. Well, if you've got a 2.5 hour drive in, metal, encore, metal, and then 2.5 hours driving back with your ears ringing, 5 hour round trip.
3: Yeah, gee whiz.
0: Yeah, that is that language, gee whiz.
3: Gee whiz.
0: What are you in a cartoon from the 60s?
3: Signs you from the 40s.
0: Oh, gee whiz, sir.
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0: Christian O'Connell Show. We need your help this week. More importantly, intern Pete needs your help as we play Pass the Pete. Being passed around to you guys across a week. How far can he make it? We flew him to Brisbane yesterday. And we really are genuinely relying on your kindness to feed him. And where does he stay? For legal reasons, the lawyers keep insisting he cannot stay in your homes. But if any of you have motels, we're not saying you own a range of hotels. You might work for one. Do you own them like the Monopoly or Board of Australia? Motels, caravans,
1: campsites,
0: tents,
1: inns,
0: backpackers,
1: 24-hour gyms.
0: I don't think you can sleep in them.
2: So.
1: You can spend a bit of time there, I think.
0: I guess you could actually running the clock down, I guess. Anyway, he's on the line right now. Where in the world are you, intern Pete?
3: Live from the Meriton in the Gold Coast. Hello to everyone. Yes, I know we're off to a slow start. Yesterday, arriving in Brisbane, and I know that the Gold Coast is only less than an hour down the road, but it did take me 8 hours to get here. Going around.
0: What were you doing, moonwalking it? I mean, why did it take it 8 hours? How did you do it?
3: Well, in saying that, a bit of a hustle. I arranged a free lunch at Dreamworld, which was great. free, but like it didn't cost me anything because obviously Jazz, our listener, she picked me up because she's an Uber driver and took
0: That's so kind of her.
3: She's also a busy mother of four. So as we were on our way back from Dreamworld, her daughter called her and said that she needed to get dropped off to work to go to work at McDonald's. So then we went back to Jazz's house and then we picked up.
0: What, were you in the car?
3: Yeah, I'm in the front seat of the car at this stage. But the thing was, we're going.
1: The daughter's the only one doing the work.
3: I know. Then we went from one side of Queensland to the other because her daughter works at the most furthest away McDonald's from where we were, which is fine because it would have taken forever on the bus. So we get her to McDonald's, then beautiful Jazz, now God bless her, she was trying to inform, so she actually gave me a bit of a tour around the Gold Coast, if there's anything, if you want to go to Dracula's, maybe that's an option for dinner or all that sort. And I was trying to politely say, look, I do need to sort of
0: get moving, heading south.
3: But anyway, being school holidays, got to the Meriton, unreal, I'm here, and I'm setting myself a goal of getting to Sydney today. But I did hear a whisper, and please tell me if this is true, that we may have even heard from a celebrity, someone that you know that might even be like willing to come and pick me up from the Gold Coast.
0: No, he said it's a solid offer. Shane Crawford just messaged me yesterday, right? He just resurfaces from time to time in my life. Shane Crawford, Crawford said that, you know, you're near him. He's happy to drive you to Byron.
3: Oh, this is so good. We're getting to Byron.
1: Incredible. He's a proper, you know, celebrity with things to do.
0: Yes.
1: He's going to go up and pick Pete up.
0: Otherwise, I mean, he ain't moving. Thank God for Crawfy.
1: Never thought we'd
3: see him.
0: No.
3: I'm so excited. But can I just play you one thing? This is so exciting, right? So I know I'm nowhere near Adelaide by 9 a.m. this Friday, right? However, I actually got a voicemail, which I think you will like. And I don't want to, again, play the celebrity card because we want to hear from real people of real Australia. But we received this voice message from an AFL player's mother who lives in Adelaide who's made a firm offer.
1: Not to play the celebrity card.
3: Have a listen to this.
4: Hi, guys. It's Christy here. I know Pete is trying to get to Adelaide by Friday, and I also know that Christian is a huge fan of the Melbourne Demons. Well, I'm Tom Sparrow's mum, Pete makes it all the way to Adelaide, he can stay at mine. He can even stay in Tom's room, no worries. So you can do this. Go, Pete. I want to see you here. And Christian, this is for you. We love the show.
0: Thank you very, very much. That's great. Right. Tom Sparrow's mum. Now, the only thing is you're a long way right now from Sydney. You're a long way even further away from Melbourne. And you are so far away from Adelaide.
3: But you know what? We've got the end goal. We've got the end
1: that's
3: goal.
1: True.
3: Yep. I've got a 25-year-old man's bedroom from the Melbourne Demons. I'm bloody that sounded a bit weird. I don't know if I said that out loud. But anyway, love you, Tom. He's just re-signed with the Melbourne Demons, so that's good. So that's where we're at today.
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0: Sinéad O'Connell show. All right, on a Tuesday, we always ask you, how was your Monday yesterday? How did you start the week? Rate your Monday out of 5. Rio, what's it for you?
1: I'm a 2-star Monday for the moment because I'm embroiled in, and I'd love to get your take on it. Okay, I live on a street where most people don't have driveways. Everyone parks on the street.
0: Okay.
1: So it's a very delicate ecosystem and everyone just sort of, there's enough spots for everyone to park in front of their house and that's about it.
0: That's where we live now, but it creates quite a bit of tension.
1: Yes. And this is where I find myself. For the last 6 weeks, a red kind of beaten up old Holden Commodore has been parked in front of my house for 6 weeks.
0: That's suspicious.
1: Do you? It's suspicious and it feels...
0: Have you gone and knocked on anyone's door?
1: No, I haven't yet taken any
0: action. Oh, I would. And you do this move. You go, hey... Just trying to, a couple of us have been wondering about this car, even if it's just you.
1: Okay, yeah.
0: Just lie like that so it feels like it's a collective thing.
1: Yes.
0: And just say, have you got any details? And just check in, everything's okay.
1: I've actually searched the registration for it.
0: How?
1: You can Google
0: it. Oh, of course you can, yes. Yeah.
1: I know the rego expires on the 15th of October, so I'm wondering maybe once that date hits, can I like... dob them in or like how do I because it makes me so angry every time I drive home I see it parked there and I'm
0: why
1: like,
0: does a random car parked outside a house over a couple of days is a problem because obviously you don't live there
1: no and it throws
0: why haven't they moved in 6 weeks is everything okay someone might have

0: oh, this car's been dumped. They come in.
1: Do they have a hotline for that?
0: This car, I
1: don't think they have a dumped car hotline.
0: You can call someone, surely. Who? Can you? Yes. Dob in a
1: I
0: car.
1: I know we have a nanny state here.
2: That happened to a girlfriend of mine. She lived at Port Melbourne at the time, and she had this clapped out old sort of Falcon station wagon that was there for months.
0: Uh-huh.
2: And some backpackers from the UK, if you don't mind.
1: Oh, God, another clip before this.
0: It's probably
1: starting out. First half an hour, really coming for us.
2: Dumped it outside and just, like, left it.
0: They would do that.
2: They buy it for, like, $500 and dump it.
1: Now, listen, on the flip side, you wait and see how Australians treat Londoner backpacking.
0: Well, it's crazy how, like, it actually, even just talking about it, I get so angry. And
1: do you think it's a territorial thing that we have?
2: Mm. Yeah.
0: Yes.
1: Because even though the street isn't yours, everyone has a kind of shared Queensbury rules.
0: Exactly. And it throws... Now
1: it's like the roundabout system, right? Yes. The roundabout... I was explaining to an American the other day who's travelling around here. He came over. He's from San Francisco. Bumped into this guy last week who's travelling around Australia now for a couple of months. Right? And he was like going... He was saying he's become obsessed with roundabouts.
0: Obsessed with... Oh,
1: they don't have them in America.
2: Oh.
0: What do they do then?
1: They just have the crossroads.
2: Yeah, right.
1: Oh. They don't have roundabouts.
0: Right.
1: He said it wouldn't work. I went, what do you mean? He goes, well, you have them in the UK, don't you, roundabouts as well? I said, yeah, everyone, it just works.
0: Yeah, everyone.
1: I said, it's a sign of a civilized society.
0: You've waited.
1: There's no one there making it work, but we all buy into existing together in like a roundabout ecosystem.
0: And it's the same thing. And now that I become the bad guy, because now I have to park in front of someone else's house now because I'm there.
2: They
0: have to
2: park. It's a domino effect.
0: It's a domino effect.
1: Rio, somebody has to keep the wolves from the door. Is that person you?
0: I don't know if
1: you need to be the reacher of the street.
0: Do I? So do you think I go knocking?
1: You've got to go and knock on some doors now. Just say, look, it's been there a couple of weeks. Just checking, do you know the owner?
0: Yeah. But then do you think they're going to think that I'm the sort of narc on the street?
1: No, I think it's a polite way because if it's somebody they know, they go, oh, look, someone's dumped my car. They're traveling overseas at the moment or...
0: Yeah, and then I can take it from there. And if that doesn't
1: work... Then we'll move it. It's a polite way.
0: Okay.
1: I dumped my car about a week outside somebody's house down the road and they just wrote on it, move.
0: Oh. That's what I've considered. Using the word.
1: And I tell you what... It didn't work. Wow. I deliberately just left. I actually just left it there for another week just to annoy them.
0: I want to put.
1: I was tempted to write no underneath. But where do we go with that?
0: We've come to a stalemate.
1: So I would just go and knock on some doors. You have to now. Six weeks is
0: a really long time.
1: It's crazy,
0: right? Yeah. It's an act of aggression.
1: And Pat's right. That's been dumped there.
0: Yeah, so that's what I'm trying to think.
2: Ring your council as well.
0: Ring your council.
2: Get the ombudsman involved.
0: Yeah, you're
1: get
0: right.
1: Get the car ombudsman. We need more bureaucracy.
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11: "Why the long face?"
10: Anyway, the horse says,
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0: Sean O'Connell Show. Time waste today. We're looking for your nut bands. All right, so we're looking for your nut bands. Macadamia Carey.
1: Front.
0: Peanut Benatar. Peanut Benatar.
1: Silver.
0: Fleetwood Macadamia.
1: Gold.
0: Kashiwi Lewis in the news.
1: That's gold.
0: Tell you, loved his nuts.
1: Two.
0: Nut King Cole.
1: Gold plus.
0: These get worse.
1: Okay.
0: We've got to come down the other side of the mountain from Nut King Cole. Nutvana.
1: Yeah, silver.
0: And Johnny Cashew.
1: Yeah, that's silver plus.
0: All right, Ria, what have you got? Nut bands.
1: Nutella Fitzgerald.
0: Oh, that's very good.
1: Songbird of our generation.
0: Yes, that's a gold.
1: Little Trail Mix.
0: Yes, also gold.
1: Baklava Street Boys.
0: Ooh, fancy. Silver.
1: And we all loved Our City and his famous song Fireflies. What does he order at the Thai restaurant? Al Sarte. Al City, if you remember the start.
0: Yeah, no, I do remember the
1: the
0: one it wonders. Yeah,
1: Al
0: Sarte, yeah.
1: And Crack Sabbath. They crack those nuts.
0: Yeah, they do. They crack those nuts. All right, what have you got then for nut bands? Fine young pecan balls.
1: Gold.
0: I always, for some reason, think of a pecan as a fancy nut.
1: Yes, yeah.
0: More it's in its own nut. Area. Yeah, you're right, Pats, yeah. It's not your common or garden bar nut.
2: No.
0: Metallica shoe.
1: Metallica shoe, silver plus.
0: Yeah, bless you. Pistachio speedwagon.
1: Silver.
0: Give it nothing, it didn't deserve anything. Almondo rock.
1: Gold.
0: Uncle Nutcracker.
1: Wow, yeah. Uncle Cracker.
0: Yeah, I know.
1: Follow me.
0: I don't know whether it's because we were playing Avril Lavigne.
1: Same era. Gold.
0: Yeah. Nuttily Imbruglia.
1: Silver plus.
0: Frank Sinatra.
1: Silver plus.
0: They're on the roll here. Nancy Sinatra.
1: Silver plus.
0: And the Cash Who.
1: Oh, that's gold.
0: Very good, Amanda. Slipknot.
1: Gold.
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0: 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Salted Nuts and Pepper.
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0: Motley Cashew.
1: Silver.
0: Snicker Sisters.
1: Silver plus.
0: Acorn.
1: Acorn. Acorn. Avril Lavigne.
0: I know what's
1: Uncle
0: going
1: Cracker.
0: On. How we Throwback Tuesday. Nutty Furtado. Just good to say it again. All right, who's today's winner?
1: It's got to be the GOAT, the OG Uncle Nutcracker.
0: Why not? Why not? That's the Christian O'Connell Show for today. We are back tomorrow. So if you've got any help for Pass the Pete this week, email me. 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Thank you very much for joining us. 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
1: Clear tonight, then on Wednesday, expect a sunny top of 23. Still sunny on Thursday, headed up to 28. And Friday, showers increasing for a top of 29 across the Riverland and Mallee. Tonight, we're going down to 5. And right now, at the Davilly's Air Conditioning Weather Station, it's 18.
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1: You're on the 80s and 8. Shane Bryan with you. Welcome to the show. Coming up tonight, it is Chart Tuesday. We've gone back to October 1981. Was this the number one song?
2: I was in love with you. In love with you.
1: Billy Field, You Weren't In Love With Me, or was it Lionel Richie and Diana Ross with Endless Love? We're going to take a look at the Aussie charts, the UK and the US charts, and I have a special guest tonight, Jimmy Barnes, is going to be telling us all about the big red hot summer tour announcement that happened just last night. That's all coming up. Right now, though, let's get underway with a song that was sitting at number 11 on the charts in October 1981. This is Rolling Stones' Start Me Up. You're on Chart Tuesday, the 80s at 8.

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1: Thank you for being a friend. Traveled down the road and back again.
0: 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This is the 80s and 8 5RM.

0: You're on the 80s at 8. Shane Bryan with you. It's Chart Tuesday. We've gone back to October 1981. And sitting on the charts this week in 1981 was Billy Squire at number 35, working its way up the charts. Time to take a look at the top five songs in the Oz Chart Rewind.
1: Before the algorithms, before streaming, this is what Australia was cranking. Let's revisit the chart. Revisit the chart. Oz Chart Rewind.
0: We heard it before Billy Squire, PhD, I Won't Let You Down, sitting at number five, and the song became their biggest hit, gave the Scottish singer Jim Diamond his breakthrough as a lead vocalist. Sitting at number four was Jonah Louie and Louise, We Get It Right.
2: Louise, I love you, I love you, Louise, Louise, I love you, I love you.
0: While it wasn't a huge Australian hit, it followed the success of Stop the Cavalry and helped cement his reputation as one of Britain's most eccentric hitmakers. Coming in at number three was Shakin' Stevens with You Drive Me Crazy.
3: And when

It was one of a string of hits that turned Shaken Stevens into the UK's biggest single star of the early 80s. And at one point, he was actually outselling almost every other solo artist in Britain. Coming in at number two, closer to home, was Billy Field. I was in love with you, but you weren't in love with me. Billy wrote the song himself, and it remains one of Australia's biggest Australian hits of the early 80s. The smooth pop jazz sound was inspired by the classic singers and songwriters that Field admired, helping the track become his signature song. And number one, it was Diana Ross and Lionel Richie with Endless Love. Of course, from the Brooke Shields film from the same name, this is the number one song in October 1981. You're on the 80s at 8.

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The River

0: You're on the 80s at 8. Shane Bryan with you. We've gone back to October 1981 for Chart Tuesday, and ELO holding on tight to the number 7 spot on the Aussie charts. It's time to take a look at the charts in the US and the UK.
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2: Okay, let's go. From London to New York, these were the songs taking over the world. It's the 80s at 8 Global Chart Hits.
0: And let's go to the US first. Coming in at number 3 was Stevie Nicks and Tom Petty and the Heartbreakers and Stop Dragging My Heart Around. It was on Stevie's debut solo album, Belladonna, and Tom wasn't actually originally going to give the song away, but producer Jimmy Iovine convinced him it was the perfect thing to do for Stevie. Coming in at number 2 was Christopher Cross and Arthur's theme, but another movie soundtrack was number 1.

0: Not only was it number one in Australia, it was also dominating America. 8 weeks at number one in October 1981. Lionel Richie wrote the song for the movie Endless Love, and it became the biggest hit of both his and Diana Ross's career. Heading to the UK, coming in at number three was The Police. Invisible Sun was written after Sting was disturbed by the violence he witnessed during a conflict in Northern Ireland. Coming in at number two was the Birdie song by the Tweets. We all know the song. We don't have to sing it. It's already in your brain. And coming in at number one was Adam and the Ants with Prince Charming. One of the most recognisable stars of the early 80s with the song Prince Charming, Adam and the Ants, a very flamboyant video as well. And the famous message, ridicule is nothing to be scared of. Coming up after the break, the number eight song in the country in October 1981, Swanee and If I Were a Carpenter. And a little bit later on, we're going to be joined by his brother, Jimmy Barnes, to talk about the Red Hot Summer Tour. You're on the 80s at 8.
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You're on the 80s at 8. Shane Bryan with you on Chart Tuesday. We normally take a look at tours that happened. Right now, we're going to take a look at a tour that is happening. Red Hot Summer Tour was announced

0: finding voices in Oz Rock, and he is joining fellow 80s icon John Stevens on the Red Hot Summer Tour right around the country. Joining me now, Jimmy Barnes.
1: Mate, how you doing?
0: I'm great. Red Hot Summer Tour, you've almost been part of that institution for what seems like forever. And we missed
1: since
0: out.
1: Since it started. I've been doing it since it started, yeah.
0: Now
1: the reason I do it is because they're such great shows. You know, we got John Stevens, Birds of Tokyo, Eskimo Joe, Baby Animals, Sarah McLeod, Chocolate Starfish.
0: Yeah.
1: And we put them all together because, you know, my audience is, you know, it's so much fun if you've got one band that another part of the audience like. You want them all to like it, you know. I think all our audiences will sort of cross over here and we'll all, you know, the audience will just have a great show.
0: Now, Jimmy, the last few years have brought some pretty serious health challenges, but you've always come back with the same energy and the passion that people have always loved. Has that experience changed the way that you look at performing and touring and connecting with fans?
1: If anything, it's made me appreciate it more even. I mean, I didn't go away for long, but I had a few series of things that went wrong and it made it difficult for me to get up and do the gigs. But the enthusiasm and the encouragement I got from the audiences and from friends and punters out there, really inspired me to sort of get up and work again. You know, literally, I was sitting in hospital, you know, chomping at the bit, ready to get out. I had heart surgery, and I'm going, can I sing yet? It didn't slow me down, but more than anything, it inspired me to get out there and really appreciate everything that we get to do as performers.
0: Well, this is fantastic news, and you are an absolute legend of a performer. And Jimmy,
1: thanks, Shane.
0: I love that you're doing this.
1: Good on you, pal.
0: Thanks. Jimmy Barnes, thank you.
1: See you, mate.
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0: And that wraps up the 80s at 8 for tonight. Tomorrow night, my special guest for the 80s Artist Spotlight is Martin Fry from ABC. He is a great guy, great chat, and yes, he still wears the gold suit on stage. We talk about that too. That's coming up tomorrow night on the 80s at 8. We'll catch you then. Have a fantastic night. Thanks for keeping me company.
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11: Clear tonight, then on Wednesday, expect a sunny top of 23. Still sunny on Thursday, headed up to 28. And Friday, showers increasing for a top of 29 across the Riverland and Mallee. Tonight, we're going down to 5. And right now at the Tabilly's air conditioning weather station, it's 16.
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7: 5RM, Riverland and Mallee weather.
8: Clear tonight, then on Wednesday, expect a sunny top of 23. Still sunny on Thursday, headed up to 28, and Friday showers increasing for a top of 29 across the Riverland and Mallee. Tonight, we're going down to 5, and right now at the Davilly's Air Conditioning Weather Station, it's 15.
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7: 5RM, Riverland and Mallee weather.
8: Clear tonight, then on Wednesday, expect a sunny top of 23. Still sunny on Thursday, headed up to 28. And Friday, showers increasing for a top of 29 across the Riverland and Mallee. Tonight, we're going down to 5. And right now, at the Nobilis Air Conditioning Weather Station, it's 14.
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0: 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And the news and information you need to know. 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
9: A sunny one for us today, then Thursday, sunny again, reaching 28. On Friday, showers increasing for a top of 29. And on Saturday, partly cloudy, just 22 across the Riverland. 23 is the top today. And right now at the Bivillies Air Conditioning Weather Station, it's 13.
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15: Good morning.
13: Now, intern Pete yesterday was sent off on a new adventure this week. Past the Pete, we're calling it. The idea is that we flew Pete up after the show yesterday to Brisbane, and then relying on your generosity and kindness, listeners around Australia, over the week of this show, how can you pass the Pete around from Brisbane, where he got yesterday, and also not just pass him around, but actually feed him and put a roof over his head? I called him yesterday evening just to actually check as a safety call. So actually just to check in where he was and was he okay. Intern Pete, where in Australia are you?
16: A very good morning. And where I am right now, now hear me out. I have made it all the way from Brisbane and I'm currently located in the Gold Coast of Queensland.
13: Okay, so you're now a 42-year-old guy on schoolies.
16: Well, it does feel like that because it's school holidays here. And now, look, I don't want to play the blame game.
13: And there's a lone middle-aged guy just hanging around.
16: I don't want to play the blame guy, but I was supposed to go to Tweed Heads with producer Caitlin, family that offered me a house for the night, but it turns out they're away and didn't leave the spare key out. So I've made my way back to the Gold Coast and I have had quite the incredible journey yesterday. Even though I may only feel like I've travelled 40 minutes, it did take me 8 hours to get to where I am here.
13: No! How is that possible? Seriously.
16: It's very, very possible because obviously I've had to hustle my way for free food, free travel. I'll tell you, look, honestly, later on this morning, we have a listener called Jazz here in Queensland who, I'm not going to say it too early, possibly Australian of the Year nomination, who has helped me through surviving.
13: Fact, you're not going to say it too early. Why not call it now? What, are you hoping that someone's going to offer you something in the next 3 hours? They're not going to. Call it now. I don't want to go into too much, okay?
16: No one else comes through with the goods here, at least, Jazz. Just think if you need to help me for the rest of the
13: Jazz,
16: week.
13: Jazz, you're a placeholder for Intern Pete's Australian of the Year.
16: Look, I've had quite a journey, honestly, today. You're only up on
13: the Gold Coast, mate. It's not like you're Willy as Fog, you know, and you've circumnavigated the globe.
16: I know, absolutely. I've already got presents for everyone, and I'm, to be honest, every day I'm collecting presents. So, Patsy, I've got yours all sorted today because I actually hustled a free night at the Meriton, so I saved you all the shampoo.
13: Now, this is incredible, right? How did you hustle a free night at the Meriton?
16: Oh yeah, by the way, the Meriton on the Esplanade in the Gold Coast. I should have said exactly.
13: Early nomination for Australian. Hotel chain and service apartments of the year.
16: Oh, Harry, what a legend.
13: Is he in the room with you now? Did you bunk up with Harry?
16: No. He's the owner of all Meritons. He wrote a book and everything about it. Oh, it's Harry something, Harry's Highness or something. There's some book I read down in the lobby. I'll get you a copy of it later on. It's supposed to be a real read. I should be doing better for the Meriton because I promised them that I would mention that they're now taking bookings after school holidays because they are flat stick. Sorry about this. Hang on, I've got to get my
13: ducks in a row. Pete, I need to know, how did you blag a free room? Did you like queue up, you get to the desk and then go, I'm a pretty big deal in radio?
16: Yeah, absolutely. Rolling out the Christian O'Connell Instagram did definitely help there. A blue tick on Instagram.
13: No, exactly, Mr. Beast. Sorry.
16: No.
13: You wait. When you get a checkout, we go, that's $552.
16: No.
13: With the Instagram discount.
16: I know. So, look, if you do follow the account, because what I've been doing is I've been posting in real time. I think the audience on the socials have been, when I say real time, I just mean.
13: Yeah, I mean, that is how people are familiar with social media, mate. It's the year 2026. Are you all right up there?
16: Do you know what?
13: He's trying to sort of ascend the Himalayas or something. You in the Gold Coast, okay? You're in a service department.
16: I really am in the most amazing. To be honest, it's literally so high up. I think I'm in a bit of a VIP suite, to be honest, because it's got free coffee pods and everything. So, but later on this morning, I want to tell you later on because honestly, I've got more shout outs to do, if you don't mind, because I've overcommitted a little bit.
13: Listen, it's bed and food for plugs. Absolutely.
16: Absolutely, food plugs as well. But look,
13: who wrote that book about the Meriton, if they've been kind enough to give you a room for the night.
16: Let me call you back. I'll go and get the book straight away.
13: All right, mate. Yeah. We're here till nine anyway.
16: Yeah, fantastic.
13: All right. Thanks, Pete. Well done. It's going. Pastor Pete is going. It's going. Goodness knows what happens this morning.
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0: Christian O'Connell Show. If you're heading to Melbourne Airport today, today is a very exciting day. My Uber driver, just as he was dropping me off, got his next job. I went, oh, wow, I'm going to the airport. I went, it's good to have goals in life. I mean, surely it can't be the first time you've got to go pick someone up from the airport. I went, no, today's the day it all changes. If you know Melbourne Airport, it's the end of the ramp.
1: Oh,
0: yes.
1: Wow.
0: The stairway to not always heaven. It's no more ramp. It's the new system.
2: Oh, they've got a new spot to drop you off.
0: Yes. It all changes from today. They spent a lot of time and effort trying to make it a bit more easier for drop-offs and people going to Melbourne Airport. This guy today, Danny, was so excited that he was minutes away from heading and seeing what it's like in a world at Melbourne Airport without the ramp.
2: Because they drop you off so far away from the actual airport. Boy, drop you off, and I've got to walk.
0: Well, especially if you're on Jetstar.
2: Yes, you
0: need a connecting flight to get to like gate 52. A couple of weeks ago, it was gate 52. And it's like, you know that sort of like how long it is to the gate?
2: Yes.
0: It's like, don't even worry about it. It's hard to say. You need a sextant to get to gate 52. And you're like, there's gate 7. Quite a few to go so far.
2: Virgin. Oh, that's a nice one.
0: All right. On a Tuesday, we always ask you, how was your Monday yesterday? How did you start the week? Rate your Monday out of 5. Patsy, what's it for you?
3: I'm going to go with 2.5 out of 5, which is kind of hopeful. So a bit negative, but also positive because it meant she had forethought. That is my 15-year-old who goes back to school today for term 4. She's year 9.
0: Relieved.
3: I am, but it was a mad frantic dash yesterday because she'd lost her school diary, which contained all of her holiday homework. They didn't do it online. It was like old school, you know, like handout sheets. And she said, if I don't, like, I'm going to get in strife. And, you know, I hated to say I told you so, but this is why we say tidy up your bedroom at least maybe once every 6 months. And I knew exactly. I suspected, you know, I had my mumsy senses on and I thought, I know where that is, but I'm going to make her suffer yesterday. So I said, look, have you had an Audrey look or have you had a mum look? Like, have you had a proper look? You know, it's like she was looking for 30 seconds and she was starting to get a bit stressed. And I said, look, I'll come and help you look. I bet I know where it is. I bet I can sniff it out. And she said, well, it's not on my desk. I've even checked my foot locker. I've checked under the bed. I said, it'll be beside the bed. So her bed is kind of up against a wall and there's T-shirts under there. There's odd socks. There's books.
0: Oh, it's a nest under there, isn't it?
3: Ridiculous.
0: So what's that bird that collects them? Is it the cassowary?
2: A barrow,
0: that's it. Yeah, it's that. All kinds of colourful stuff's been shoved there.
3: Oh, it's just, there'd be a family there from overseas that she's harbouring away.
0: Oh,
3: anyway, I said, listen, have a look.
2: Don't tell Pauline.
0: Yes. One nation, one bed.
3: Have a look, I guarantee.
0: Those overseas immigrants. They're getting under our beds.
2: Under
0: taking our jobs and our beds.
2: Rats under the bed.
3: And our
0: while we're asleep. That is the news. Immigrants under my daughter's bed. Not on my watch. Turn the beds around.
3: Anyway, I said to her, I guarantee it'll be down the side of your bed. She said, Mum, it won't be down the side of the bed. Anyway, I could see it. I said, look, I'm looking at it. And the look on her face was like, oh. And I said, you didn't check there, did you? Anyway, so all was good. But how's this for a baptism of fire today? She missed a trigonometry test. Isn't this a treat on your first day back?
2: Wow. So Katoa.
0: Yes.
2: I don't know what that means,
0: well
2: but
0: done.
2: That's trigonometry.
0: Yes.
2: It's something.
3: Anyway, so she missed it at the end of term. So she's got to make it up today. But not only not in school time, but after school. Isn't that
0: God, doesn't that make you feel
3: stings.
0: Sick, that tread?
3: Stings.
0: And you know waking up, it collapses all time today. Because you guys, that frigging trigonometry. And also, if you're not going into something that would require an extensive knowledge of trigonometry, and I even think engineers these days, they use computer-assisted design and with AI now and all kinds of software.
2: I don't know trigonometry, though.
0: They're not getting out. Oh, you're telling me they're getting out that compass and drawing a radius, you know, that sharp end?
2: Yeah, mostly used for poking your friends.
0: Yes, jousting under the desk.
3: Yeah, so she's got to test the poor thing.
0: Oh, wish her all the best.
3: I will.
0: Thoughts and prayers. Yeah. Thoughts and prayers.
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0: Christian O'Connell Show. How was your Monday? How was your yesterday? Rate out of five. How did you start the week? Text me 0475 031043. Rio, what's it for you?
1: I'm a two-star Monday for the moment because I'm embroiled in, and I'd love to get your take on it because I
0: yesterday
1: don't know.
0: Yesterday you dropped the word gauche. Now embroiled. Embroiled is a talkback radio word. It is. Have you ever been involved? Normally somebody's on about 2 PM. Have you ever been embroiled in a neighbourly dispute?
1: Well, this is
0: call 2G15 now.
1: This is actually perfect talkback.
0: Foreigners
1: corner.
0: Under the bed?
1: Why?
0: What are you embroiled in?
1: Okay, I live on a street where most people don't have driveways. Everyone parks on the street.
0: Okay.
1: So it's a very delicate ecosystem and everyone just sort of, there's enough spots for everyone to park in front of their house and that's about it.
0: That's where we live now, but it creates quite a bit of tension.
1: Yes, and this is where I find myself. For the last 6 weeks, a red kind of beaten up old Holden Commodore has been parked in front of my house. For 6 weeks.
0: That's suspicious.
1: Do you? It's suspicious and it feels...
0: Have you gone and knocked on anyone's door?
1: No, that's, I haven't yet taken any
0: Oh, I would. And you
1: action.
0: Do this move. You go, hey, just trying to... A couple of us have been wondering about this car. Even if it's just you.
1: Okay, yeah.
0: Just lie like that so it feels like it's a collective thing.
1: Yes.
0: And just say, have you got any details? And just check in. Everything's okay.
1: I've actually searched the registration for it.
0: How?
1: You can Google
0: it. Oh, of course you can, yes. Yeah.
1: I know the rego expires on the 15th of October. Ooh. So I'm wondering maybe once that date hits, can I like dob them in? Or like how do I... Because it makes me so angry. Every time I drive home, I see it parked there and I'm
0: Why
1: like...
0: Why does a random car parked outside a house over a couple of days is a problem?
1: Yeah.
0: Because obviously you don't live there.
1: No, and it throws...
0: Why haven't they moved it in 6 weeks? Is everything okay? Someone might have...
1: Exactly. Did they just leave it there? Is it abandoned?
2: Has it been dumped?
1: Has it been dumped? But then I'm worried if I call the council and I say, oh, this car's been dumped, they come in.
0: Do they have a hotline for that?
1: Take this car.
0: I don't think they have a dumped car hotline.
1: You can call someone, surely. Who? Yes. Dob in a car.
0: I know we have a nanny state here.
2: That happened to a girlfriend of mine. She lived at Port Melbourne at the time and she had this clapped out old sort of Falcon station wagon that was there for months.
1: Uh-huh.
2: And some backpackers from the UK, if you don't mind.
0: Oh, God, another clip before this.
1: It's probably
0: bloody hell, first half an hour, really coming for us.
2: Dumped it outside and just, like, left it.
1: They would do that.
2: They buy it
1: they
2: for, like, would. $500 and dump
0: now, listen,
2: it.
0: On the flip side, you wait and see how Australians treat London at backpacking.
1: Well, it's crazy how, like, it actually, even just talking about it, I get so angry. And
0: do you think it's a territorial thing that we have?
1: Mm.
2: Yeah.
1: Yes.
0: Because even though the street isn't yours, everyone has a kind of shared Queensbury rules.
1: Exactly. And it throws...
0: It's like the roundabout system, right? Yes. The roundabout... I was explaining to an American the other day who's travelling around. He came over. He's from San Francisco. Bumped into this guy last week who's travelling around Australia now for a couple of months.
1: Right.
0: And he was like going... He was saying he's become obsessed with roundabouts.
1: Obsessed with... Oh,
0: they don't have them in America.
2: Oh.
1: What do they do then?
0: They just have the crossroads.
2: Yeah, right.
0: Oh. They don't have roundabouts.
1: Right.
0: He said it wouldn't work. I went, what do you mean? He goes, well, you have them in the UK, don't you, roundabouts as well? I said, yeah, everyone, it just works.
1: Yeah, everyone.
0: I said,
1: knows.
0: It's a sign of a civilized society.
1: Give way
0: There's
1: to
0: no
1: the
0: one there making it work, but we all buy into existing together in like a roundabout ecosystem.
1: And it's the same thing. And now that I become the bad guy because now I have to park in front of someone else's house now because I'm there. They have to park.
2: It's a domino effect.
1: It's a domino effect.
0: Rio, somebody has to keep the wolves from the door. Is that person you?
1: I don't know if
0: you need to be the reacher of the street.
1: Do I? So do you think I go knocking?
0: You've got to go and knock on some doors now. Just say, look, it's been there a couple of weeks. Just checking, do you know the owner?
1: Yeah. But then do you think they're going to think that I'm the sort of narc on the street?
0: No, I think it's a polite way because if it's somebody they know, they go, oh, look, someone's dumped my car. They're traveling overseas at the moment or.
1: Yeah, and then I can take it from there. And if that doesn't
0: work.
1: Then
0: we'll move it. It's a polite way.
1: Okay.
0: I dumped my car about a week outside somebody's house down the road and they just wrote on it, move.
1: Oh. That's what I've considered. I've actually considered using the word.
0: And I tell you what, it didn't work. Wow. I actually just left it there for another week just to annoy them.
1: I want to put
0: I was tempted to write no underneath. But where do we go with that?
1: We've come to a stalemate.
0: So I would just go and knock on some doors. You have to now. Six weeks is a
1: really
0: long time.
1: It's right? Yeah. It's an
0: and Patch is right. That's been dumped there.
1: Yeah, so that's what I'm trying to think.
0: Yeah.
2: Ring your council as well.
1: Ring a council.
2: Get the ombudsman involved.
0: Yeah, you're right. Get the car ombudsman. We need more bureaucracy.
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0: music and more of it. This is 5RM.
1: Christian O'Connell's show. You guys have got lots to say about cars outside the front of homes. This is what fires people up. You notice as you were talking about it lighthearted at the beginning, real feelings start to come up as you remember the anger. And you're right, it's there every day. If a car's been dumped out the front of your house, no matter how happy-go-lucky you are, you become one of those balls where you're like, bloody hell, you're having a cup of tea, peering from behind a curtain literally. Or some blinds going, whose bloody car is that? It's got to be someone old.
2: It's a constant reminder. It's an active aggression.
1: You can't relax.
2: I can't, because every time I walk outside, I'm back.
1: You're confronted with it. All right, okay. And the bright studies are responded here. These are great tips, actually. Christian, you can tell Ria to put a note on the car, just saying this car appears to have been dumped. We're concerned.
3: No, I like
1: passive
3: that.
1: Aggressive, isn't it? We're concerned. And again, the collective we, it's just you. We're concerned it may have been abandoned. If it belongs to you, please contact, put your name and number there, by date to confirm that it's not been abandoned. If I don't hear from you, we will refer the matter to the local council.
3: Oh, no, that's like no. That.
1: No, that's good.
3: That's threatening.
1: You're giving them agency.
3: Don't give them your phone number.
2: Actually, that's a good. That's
3: no,
2: actually
3: you don't
2: good
3: want to trace
2: point.
3: And
2: that's
3: you want to
1: give them the radio
3: out.
1: Stations. Give them the show number.
3: Give them Christian's
1: let the chuckle
3: number.
1: Give them my number. Let the Chuckle Sisters deal with it. Hey, Rio, download this app. Now, quite a few people are saying this. It's called, I've never heard of it, Snap, Send, Solve.
2: Ooh, okay, oh, okay, I like it.
1: Yeah,
2: catchy
1: yeah,
2: name.
1: Yeah, yeah, yeah. Australia loves the threes, doesn't it, you know? Slip, snap, slop. Snap, Send, Solve.
2: What is Snap, Send, Solve?
1: Download the app, take a couple of pics, and report the car is abandoned. I've done this quite a few times with cars that haven't moved from a spot in weeks or obviously abandoned. If it's 6 weeks, it's definitely been abandoned. That's nobody's car.
2: Love that. Okay, that's what I need to hear.
1: Someone has said, call your local council, tell them it's dumped. They will sticker it and tow it after a while.

0: but you've misspelled council as in cancel culture. And I wouldn't be surprised now if there is a local council number. Hello, who would you like to cancel?
1: Another one for Ed Sheeran?
0: Christian Rio, and this has been misspelled as well, as in the CEO, but R-E-O.
1: I like
0: that. Rename yourself R-E-O, like R-E-O Speedwagon. You're the CEO of Rio. Could do a live on-air knock on the doors to see whose car this is. Well, with this kind of radio drama... Hello, number one spot. Daddy's back. Tune in tomorrow morning at 8 a.m. Sue the boss would actually finally think we'd finally get radio if we did that.
1: I'm not ruling it out.
0: The more I think about it, I genuinely want to know the mystery on air. Whose car is this? All right, it's the time of the time waster. We're looking for your iMovies.
1: Correct.
0: It says here iBands. The old team are on it today, and they're training up a new producer. Blind leading the blind, leading the blind. Oh, well, and off to Specsavers and be blinded no more. Have clear radio-producing eyes for the first time. Both the Chuckle Sisters have glasses. Maybe time for a little update. Mm. Maybe that's why the spelling is atrocious. They still think I'm called Crippin. Oh, today again is World Vision Day, like yesterday. It's a daily thing, is it? Maybe just update these documents once in a while. Anyway, you win a pair of glasses from Specsavers, any frame and any lens prescription. That's handy. Otherwise, what are you getting? Plus one? Oh, I'm actually plus 2.5. Doesn't matter.
1: You get what you get.
0: Win is a win, okay? All thanks to Specsavers. Head to your local Specsavers today. Or book online for your eye test. Goals from yesterday. For your iMovies, Nathan, there will be bloodshot. Carol had Casablanca.
1: That's good.
0: Andy had Horton, here's a 2-for-1 deal. Tracy had new glasses for old men. And the winner, Kelly, with meet the bifocals. Mm. All right, so makes the time ones for me. Driving Miss Lazy Eye.
1: Cold.
0: Someone want to call that cancel hotline. Yes. Men who stare at red balloons.
1: Oh, that is
0: if you know.
1: The little spray.
0: Con Air was a good movie. Mm. Now, Nick Cage, I saw him yesterday at my local Specsavers. That's right, it's a case of conjunctivitis there.
1: You're so fast.
0: And Mac and Me, he's a middle-aged guy now.
1: Is he?
0: Sadly, Macula and Me. He's got a little bit of the old degeneration. Poor guy.
1: Hate to hear about
0: it. Hate to see the young one. Okay, what have you got?
1: The colour pupil.
0: Oh, very good. Smart. Gold.
1: Eye patch Adams.
0: Yes, silver.
1: And get into the peak. A little peek around the corner. That's not very good.
2: Oh.
0: No. Let's pretend it never happened.
1: We're
0: training producer. Okay, that is not how you do it.
3: I'm tired, Grandpa.
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13: A sunny one for us today, then Thursday sunny again, reaching 28. On Friday, showers increasing for a top of 29. And on Saturday, partly cloudy, just 22 across the Riverland. 23 is the top today. And right now at the Davilly's Air Conditioning Weather Station, it's 12.
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0: Christian O'Connell Show. Extra time, the time waster. We're looking for your iMovies. By the way, today's show, we must take stories about you couldn't turn it off. A friend of mine, his smart TV has been stuck on for 2 days. He's unplugged it. It's still on.
1: Ghost TV.
0: Oh. Yes. I've never heard of it. He's tried Googling it. There's no...
19: Wait, so it's running... How can it be on if the power source
0: I don't know.
19: There.
0: It's self-generating.
1: The machines are taking
0: over. They're coming. It starts with a smart TV. The TV's too smart for us. Yes. It won't turn off.
19: Oh, that's crazy.
0: It's on. It's been on with no power. It's scaring him.
1: I guess of all the appliances you wouldn't mind being left on forever, maybe the TV's all right compared to like an oven or...
0: Yeah, you're right. There's a grade of it, but it's the start of something. I don't like it. Aaron Sorkin's going to be writing his next movie about this. All right. Thanks to Specsavers. We're looking for your iMovies. Spec-saving Private Ryan.
1: Gold.
0: Very clever. The Blink Panther.
1: Silver.
0: Eyes wide open while this machine blows into them.
1: Silver plus.
0: Shannon Endergine, well done. Iris of the Caribbean.
1: Silver.
0: When Harry eyed Sally.
1: It's bronze. Oh,
0: sure, that's right, David. Catch me if you can, see.
1: Bronze.
0: Tango and Lash.
1: Silver.
0: Eye exam, Sam.
1: Gold.
0: What am I? Hocus Focus.
1: Gold.
0: Get short-sighted.
1: Silver.
0: Retina of the Jedi.
1: Silver plus.
0: Miss Conjunctivitis.
1: Gold.
0: Oh, that's very good. Who's that from? Adam, well done. The Monocles of Narnia.
1: Oh, that's gold. That's gold.
0: Optikheimer.
1: Silver.
0: Pretty in Pink Eye.
1: Silver plus.
0: Titanic from Rob.
1: Gold.
0: I Droppenheimer.
1: Gold.
0: Tracy, very good. Vision Impossible.
1: Gold.
0: But of course, not if you go to Specsavers. It will shift to being Vision Possible.
1: Mm-hmm. What a catchy tagline.
0: It is. Can we record that and just make that their new advert? That's from us. You're welcome, Specsavers. Marketing solved. All right, who is the winner?
1: Adam with Miss Conjunctivitis.
0: Oh, I thought it might be Spec Saving Private Ryan.
1: Oh, you're right.
0: He must have misheard that one.
1: Private Ryan.
0: Happy to remind you. What are the odds? What are the odds? The one that makes us a client wins. Anyway, welcome to Commercial Radio in 2026, team.
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0: Christian O'Connell Show. During the next hour, we'll catch up live with intern Pete. Pass the Pete, day two. Needs to get a wiggle on. Day one, it is the worst and slowest travel show in the world. He managed to travel 85K in a day. More of people just driving to work and back. Of our listeners will do more of that today. They won't call it a travel show. They call it the commute. They just call it going to work.
1: A daily commute.
0: 85, he was like, when I spoke to him, he was like, big old day travelling. I was like, you made it from the airport to the Gold Coast. All right, Michael Palin. So today, really, our target was, well, it's meant to be, he's been passed around all five cities. And now, crunch that yesterday to Adelaide. I'm now thinking if we can get him to Sydney and Melbourne at this rate, it's going to take, and we crunch the numbers, at least 25 days to get to Adelaide.
1: So by the end of October.
0: Early November with a good wind behind him. Anyway, we'll catch up with you in the next half an hour. He's working out to use the coffee pods at the moment in his room that he managed to blank for free for the night. Right now then, signs you're an adult. What is it for you? What are the signs you know when you're an adult? Text me 0475 031043. Patsy, what's it for you?
2: I find as I get older, screenshots are becoming more and more my go-to for stuff that I can't see. So it might
0: I do that sometimes with menus. If you've forgotten your reading glasses.
2: Yes.
0: Nothing worse than having to get that torch out as well in a dimly lit restaurant on date night.
2: I'm always constantly at it at the supermarket, and my teenager always makes fun of me because I can't read stuff. Don't make print so small. Anyway, I had this issue yesterday. I was paying for something. Because it's so well worn, the three digits, is it CCV on the back of your credit card?
0: Oh, yeah, yeah.
2: Could not read it for the life of me, even though I've used it so many times. So I thought...
0: It's worn out like an old soap.
2: It absolutely is. So I thought I'll take a screenshot. Still couldn't make it out. But how is this for my worst possible blonde moment ever? I thought if I get a grey lead pencil and kind of like trace over it, thinking that the three digits are risen, the plastic is risen, and it will show up.
1: Oh, right.
2: You know, like tracing it. Yes. Oh, you idiot,
1: like
2: it's
1: Braille.
2: Not. Yeah, like Braille. It's not. Of course it's not. It's printed on there. Anyway, I had to go, you know, do the sensible thing, go onto my internet banking, and you can check your details, what your card
0: is. Haven't you got the app?
2: Yeah, I have. I know. But I just thought, you know what? I just physically had it there. I was just going to pay. But then I had to go through the app and see what my three.
0: You still like to rock the old Nana purse, don't you?
2: Oh, I do. Well,
0: let me just get that golden clasp with the purse opening up and got your Blockbuster card in there and local video store from 1992. Got those old cards and loyalty cards.
2: I am old school. I still do rock the purse. Most people probably use, you know, Apple Pay or whatever, but I still use a purse.
0: No, I tell you what, I don't know whether this is, and obviously we're not meant to make generalizations anymore. Mm. I think it's a male-female divide. Mm. Both my daughters have some variation on a modern purse.
2: Yeah.
0: Oh, I saw over the weekend, I couldn't believe it. Mm. They have purses.
2: Yeah, especially for that generation.
0: Yes.
1: We need a man purse. Why don't we have a purse? Man purse doesn't sound right.
0: Yeah, that's something else,
2: that
0: mate.
2: That sounds wrong for this time of day.
0: That might be a night somewhere under some arches. That's where Pete was last night. He was large in it, man purse. Moving on. Rio, signs you're an adult.
1: My latest obsession / hobby is compost. I am, over the last 2 weeks, we had the radio break.
0: Wow, we. Pat and I are a decade older than you and a bit. We're not in the composting years.
1: I
0: actually think it's old people get into composting because they know at some level we will become compost. So you might as well meet your maker. Get closer to the ground. You'll be in it soon.
1: Human compost.
2: What's the system you're using?
1: Well, I've got, thank you for asking, Patsy. I've got two big black bins. I'm trying to do like a cold compost sort of situation. A bit of nitrogen, a bit of the cardboard stuff. Then as I fill one up, the other one's composting along. but I still have enough.
0: That's a lot of composting. Oh, how much is any to you?
1: Yeah, I know, but it goes quickly because you want to, like, you need one to just sit there essentially for 6 months to a year to become compost. Yeah. Then you need the other one that you can actually use, especially now in spring. And for Christmas, I've asked for a worm farm. So I can, so I've got like a little box of worms that I can feed all my organic food scraps
0: to. Wow, wee. You can look like a right sort of commune out the back there.
1: Yes, yeah.
0: Living off the land.
1: I've even joined.
0: You'd have Pete Evans moving in, some of his mates.
1: Yeah. No sunscreen allowed.
0: No 5G here. No fracking.
1: I've joined Facebook groups.
2: Wow.
1: There are like composting Facebook groups, local.
0: Yeah, because there's
1: ones,
0: all kinds of tips
1: ones.
0: And stuff that you can put in there to speed the process. Up.
1: Yes, yeah, depends.
0: Have you ever seen a compost, but it's in there a while? It's, you put your hands in it, it's warm.
1: Yes, that's hot composting. That's a separate technique.
0: Is it?
1: Yes, yeah.
0: I thought all composting was the same. I got confused.
1: Oh,
0: we said cold compost. Oh,
1: no.
0: My God. Oh, wow. Wake up, sheeple.
1: Okay, someone's obviously not a compost head.
0: No.
1: You can hot compost, you can cold compost.
0: How do you cold compost?
1: Cold compost, the more traditional suburban way where you have the box, but the hot compost is normally open air in a hot environment, and it's got to be a certain temperature, and it moves along a lot faster than cold compost.
0: Because I've seen them in Bunnings. You have some that turn.
1: That's a tumbler. That's a third type. That's different.
0: Oh, wow.
1: Real compost is actually...
0: I didn't know there was so much to it.
1: Yes. People don't respect the tumbler in the composting community. It doesn't actually work as well as your old school, you know, big tub compost.
0: Why not?
1: I don't know, but they get a lot of shade on the groups. People don't...
0: Do they?
1: Don't waste your time with a tumbler compost. It's very maligned.
0: So what is the high level of it?
1: Hot composting in sort of open air. You've got a big
0: That's
1: open
0: what my old man
1: air.
0: Had.
1: Yes, yeah.
0: There's
1: yeah.
0: a triangle thing with an empty dome at the top.
1: Yes.
0: And that's not what... my dad. the machine.
1: 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You can't jump straight to hot composting.
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0: Christian O'Connell Show. What are the signs? You are now officially an adult. For Ryan McKenzie. Good morning, Ryan. Christian, I've got a concert tonight. Heavy metal band Lamb of God.
1: On a Tuesday.
0: I know. Hey, metal doesn't care what day it is, mate. It's a new composting square. Nerd! I lived. And that's a sign you're an adult. Tuesday. A concert on a Tuesday.
2: Hey, I wouldn't go to my favorite artist on a Tuesday. That's crazy.
3: Oh, really?
0: Yeah, and this is Ryan's concern. I live 2.5 hours away and I'm so excited this is my band, but I'm more concerned about what time it's going to finish and what time. Well, if you've got a 2.5 hour drive in, metal, encore, metal, and then 2.5 hours driving back with your ears ringing, 5 hour round trip.
1: Yeah, gee whiz.
0: Yeah, that is a, that language, gee whiz.
2: Gee whiz.
0: What are you in a cartoon from the 60s?
2: Signs you from the 40s.
0: Oh, gee whiz, sir. When you're an adult, it's all about the exit strategy. You do start doing the back timing, don't you? If I can get 3.5 hours sleep, should be okay. Christian Stein, you're an older adult. When you invest in a little box for your medication that has a slot for every day of the week, morning, lunch, and dinner. Bonus points when you guess exactly the right amount of pills when you're dispensing. Your own kitchen pharmacist, aren't you?
2: Have you guys hit that point yet?
0: Wife has.
2: Oh, okay.
0: I'm still fighting a good fight, even though it takes quadruple the time every morning to be self-dispensing. No one's impressed. No one's seeing me struggling there way too much time. Christian, I brought new bedding over the weekend. I couldn't believe how excited I was. Mm. I'm jealous.
2: Would you go linen?
0: Yeah,
2: would
0: you go?
2: Cotton?
0: What kind of thread count do you go for? Mm. Signs you're an adult. When I was young, as a punishment, I was made to wash the car. Now as an adult, I look forward to washing my car for pleasure. Yes. Edwin. All right, a couple of ones for me. Signs you're an adult. I do this move. When I'm taking the bin back in once it's been emptied, I will rearrange the bins. I don't put it straight at the front. I will arrange them so there's bin pole position. I'm basically gifting me in 7 days' time the lead bin that will now be front of the queue.
2: So you're planning ahead for, say, next week's glass bins. I'm moving that to the front.
0: Yes.
2: You get to, wow.
0: I'm talking about squad rotation.
2: Oh, that is impressive.
0: Yeah. Only start doing it.
2: I never think a week.
0: I was away 2 weeks ago and I had to explain to my wife this new system I had. And she was like, that's actually really smart. Suddenly it was a whole level of a deeper relationship we had.
2: She's looked at you like she's never.
0: Wow. Did you know he's been working on a bin rotation system down the side of the house? I thought he was just hiding from us all. That as well. All right, then coming up next, we really do need to come to his rescue, don't we? It is all about Pass the Pete. It feels like the excitement we had yesterday, it's run aground.
2: Reality has hit.
0: Yeah, if he's on a voyage, he barely got out of harbour and he's run aground in the port. And we need help pushing the boat back out to sea to get our man going again. All the details you need to know and how we really do need your help this morning, today and tonight. Intern Pete is travelling around Australia. He has nothing to eat and nowhere to stay. Please help our man out next.
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1: Christian O'Connell Show. We need your help this week. More importantly, intern Pete needs your help as we play Pass the Pete. Been passed around you guys across a week. How far can he make it? We flew him to Brisbane yesterday. How far did he go?
2: Not that much.
1: All right, he's on the line now. So after the show yesterday, he flew up to Brisbane, and we really are genuinely relying on your kindness to feed him. And where does he stay? For legal reasons, the lawyers keep insisting he cannot stay in your homes. But if any of you have motels, I'm not saying you own a range of hotels. You might work for one. Do you own them like the Monopoly or Board of Australia? Motels. Caravans.
3: Campsites.
1: Campsites. Tents.
3: Inns.
1: Yes. Yes, we were
4: YMCAs.
1: Saving pubs a couple of months ago. 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Backpackers.
3: 24-hour gyms.
1: I don't think you can sleep
4: in
1: them.
4: So.
3: You can spend a bit of time there, I think.
1: I guess you could actually run the clock down, I guess. Anyway, he's on the line right now. Where in the world are you, intern Pete?
5: Live from the Meriton in the Gold Coast. Hello to everyone. Yes, I'm still here in the Gold Coast, by the way. But I am safe. That is the main thing. That's all I

0: Close start. Yesterday, arriving in Brisbane, and I know that the Gold Coast is only less than an hour down the road, but it did take me 8 hours to get here. Going around.
1: What were you doing, moonwalking? I mean, how did you get? Why did it take it 8 hours?
0: Well, in saying that, I'm a bit of a hustle. I arranged a free lunch at Dreamworld, which was great because it didn't cost me anything because obviously Jazz, our listener, she picked me up because she's an Uber driver and took me. That's so kind of her. And I couldn't just let her, you know, I had to feed her as well. So because I had two complimentary passes at Dreamworld, but the deal was, hey, Pete, you can get the free pizza and the upgraded chips and drinks.
1: What an upgrade? I mean, there are upgrades in life to like the penthouse suite or just the complimentary chips.
0: Yeah,
1: and drink. 100%. And drink.
0: Honestly, buffalo chicken pizza, amazing at Dreamworld. But look, enough about that because they said, look, you can have this if you go on the giant drop. So then we lined up for the giant drop for a little while. And then we
1: school holidays up there. That must have been a big old little while queuing for that.
0: Yeah. Hey, I don't want to flex too much, but working on the Christian O'Connell show does get you an express pass.
1: Hello, velvet rope.
0: Available for purchase on their website, by the way. Sorry, I said I'd give that a bit of a plug, by the way. Anyway, so long story short, Jazz, she's also a busy mother of four. So as we were on our way back from Dreamworld, her daughter called her and said that she needed to get dropped off to work to go to work at McDonald's. So then we went back to Jazz's house and then we picked up
1: the
0: daughter.
1: What, were you in the car?
0: Yeah, I'm in the front seat of the car at this stage. But the thing was, we're going.
2: The daughter's the only one doing the work.
0: I know. Then we went from one side of Queensland to the other because her daughter works at the most furthest away McDonald's from where we were, which is fine because it would have taken forever on the bus. So we get her to McDonald's. By the way, thank you to her daughter for letting me use the staff discount for a free cup of coffee at McDonald's
1: in the iced latte. Well done.
0: Thank you. It's about the hustle. Then beautiful Jazz, now God bless her, she was trying to inform, so she actually gave me a bit of a tour around the Gold Coast, if there's anything, if you want to go to Dracula's, maybe that's an option for dinner or all that sort. And I was trying to politely say, look, I do need to sort of
1: get moving, heading south.
0: But anyway, being school holidays, got to the Meriton, unreal, I'm here, I've had a great night's sleep. But I do have a lot of time to make up today, and I'm setting myself a goal of getting to Sydney today. I have to get into New South Wales at least today.
2: That's a 10-hour drive.
1: Yesterday you made 85Ks. you're right now, 7:45, you're at the Meriton Suites in a Goldie. Yes. You did 85K yesterday.
2: That's 1,000% improvement on today is what you're going to have to do.
1: I mean, this one, you're lucky to get a Nimbin.
0: No. Can I hand on heart, genuinely, you've got so many listeners across Australia. And I am willing to.
1: Well, you met one of them. I mean, you can't base it on a survey on one man.
2: He's number one in Jazz's car.
1: I found the one. We always thought there was someone out there for this show.
0: I know. I'm generally asking all of your help,
1: You did a great job. Okay, you've done it. You've done a fantastic job. Okay, this is a lot on you. Okay, you've got to do a lot of blagging. You know, we really are relying on you don't have anywhere to stay tonight, do you?
0: I literally do not have anywhere to stay tonight. So I know I was supposed to go to Tweed Heads yesterday. That fell through because of producer Caitlin's family that really let me down.
1: It's great to have a full-on support team behind you.
0: Yeah, no, it's all good. But I did hear a whisper, and please tell me if this is true, that we may have even heard from a celebrity, someone that you know that might even be like willing to come and pick me up from the Gold Coast.
1: No, he said it's a solid offer. Shane Crawford just messaged me yesterday, right? He just resurfaces from time to time in my life. Shane Crawford, Crawford said that, you know, you're near him. He's happy to drive and get you today and drive you to Byron.
0: Oh, this is so good. We're getting to Byron.
2: Incredible. He's a proper, you know, celebrity with things to do.
1: Yes.
2: He's going to go up and pick Pete up.
1: Otherwise, I mean, he ain't moving. Thank God for Crawfy.
2: Never thought we'd
1: see him. No. So have you been in touch with Crawf?
0: So, look, I did text him earlier on this morning. He said he's willing to come and pick me up close to the end of the show. We can road trip it. And I haven't actually asked this of him, his permission. However, I'm proposing today between 11 and 12 a meet and greet in Byron Bay with Shane.

0: Crawford and Intern Peak.
1: Now, that is a smart thinking because you'll be able to find a restaurant that will home that as well. It's going to get foot traffic.
0: Yes, yes. Now, but we're only going to stay for an hour because I also then need someone else to possibly get me from Byron to Sydney. So that's the gap in the middle there that I would like if there's anyone that's willing to help.
1: Croft had an idea yesterday, right? So Croft just happened to be listening to the show yesterday and he heard us talk about all this and he heard Lockie from this show say how he just saw Chris Hemsworth over the weekend. Obviously, he lives up there. Croft is intending that maybe you can go and find Chris Hemsworth. He's bound to have access to a private jet and you can use that idling today to fly you down to Sydney.
0: I've just envisioned it in my head. I can see it already. I can see it in my head at the same time I'm looking out the window of the Meriton and there's a giant storm that's coming through with lightning and everywhere.
1: It's time to get moving. It's time to move everything up. It's time to leave town, Dorothy.
0: I'm so excited. But can I just play you one thing? This is so exciting, right? So I know I'm nowhere near Adelaide by 9 a.m. this Friday, right? However, I actually got a voicemail, which I think you will like. And I don't want to, again, play the celebrity card because we want to hear from real people of real Australia. But we received this voice message from an AFL player's mother who lives in Adelaide who's made a firm offer.
2: Not to play the celebrity card.
1: You've got something bigger than Chris Hemsworth?
0: Have a listen to this.
3: Hi, guys. It's Christy here. I know Pete is trying to get to Adelaide by Friday, and I also know that Christian is a huge fan of the Melbourne Demons. Well, I'm Tom Sparrow's mum, and if Pete makes it all the way to Adelaide, he can stay at mine. He can even stay in Tom's room, no worries. So you can do this. Go, Pete. I want to see you here. And Christian, this is for you. We love the show.
1: Thank you very, very much. That's great. Tom Sparrow's mum. Now, the only thing is you're a long way right now from Sydney. You're a long way even further away from Melbourne, and you are so far away from Adelaide.
0: But you know what? We've got the end goal. We've got the end
1: that's
0: goal.
1: True.
0: So we
1: that's
0: know
1: true.
0: What, yep. I've got a 25-year-old man's bedroom from the Melbourne Demons. I'm bloody that sounded a bit weird. I don't know if I said that out loud. But anyway, love you, Tom. He's just re-signed with the Melbourne Demons. So that's good. So that's where we're at today.
1: That's good.
0: Meet and greet.
1: That's good.
0: Byron Bay, 12 o'clock, and then hopefully off to Sydney for anyone.
1: So if anyone's got any ideas how else we can get him moving towards Sydney, if Sydney's the goal, can anyone who's listening help Pete today for Pass the Pete?
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15: A sunny one for us today, then Thursday sunny again, reaching 28. On Friday, showers increasing for a top of 29. And on Saturday, partly cloudy, just 22 across the Riverland. 23 is the top today. And right now at the Davilly's Air Conditioning Weather Station, it's 10.
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25: Yeah, okay.
26: Out of the way,
25: Toby.
27: Jonesy and Amanda, those are names that you would never forget.
28: It's showtime!
29: Well, hello there, Amanda.
30: We are back. So back. That I've spilt, don't tell the techs.
29: Mm-hmm.
30: I've spilt some mocha hot chocolate arrangement all over my desk here. Didn't go into the wiring. She said adjusting her wiring.
29: That's why on your side of the desk there's no wiring. There's no technical stuff.
30: No, I just speak into the air and hope people can catch my words.
29: It's akin to putting a little steering wheel with a little kid in the car. So pretend that they're driving. That's what we do for you.
30: I'm sitting in the bimbo seat and I'm happy for it.
29: And you're doing well.
30: Thank you. Welcome back to you, Brendan.
29: Yes.
30: Did you have a nice break?
29: Had a great break. I was a bit worried. I went over to New Zealand. Not that I was worried about going to New Zealand, but the night before we set sail on the flight, I had a fall at home and corked my thigh.
30: What's cork mean when it goes bang?
29: Your footy players get it a lot, but geez, it hurt like the dickens. It felt like there was a rock in my thigh and I couldn't squinch down and I thought, oh, here we go. Got to be on a plane. And I was a bit worried that I might have to go to the doctor instead. I got in contact with my good doctor friend here.
30: I said, I know Dr. Kevorkian will take your call.
29: Right, yeah.
30: I said, here's what you do. I said, either go to the doctor and get some anti-inflammatories, or if you can't be bothered and don't have time to do that, Panadol Osteo, which is an anti-inflammatory, and the next 2 hours, take Nurofen. 2 hours later, Panadol. 2 hours later, Nurofen. Just get yourself through this period where you're on the plane.
29: And it worked, and I thought I'm going to be okay because it's only a two-hour flight. But then as we're landing in Queenstown, I don't know if you've landed in Queenstown lately, but it's a bit hit and miss as you come in there.
30: Uh-huh.
29: And then the pilot decided that we can't land there. What? We've got to go to Christchurch. I said, come on, mate, you can make this. People were a bit upset.
30: Was it turbulent?
29: He just thought, let's go to Christchurch and let's get on a bus for six hours to come back.
30: There was storm.
29: It was crosswinds, big wind shear. And as I said, I was like mentally saying, because people were going, oh, I hope he keeps going to Christchurch. I said, no, come on, mate. One more turn. You'll be able to make this.
30: Let's bounce it.
29: Come on, Gary.
30: Let's bounce it on the tarmac.
29: Come on, Gary.
30: And so you went to Christchurch and then had to get a bus or something?
29: Yeah. And then I was in Christchurch. I was watching university students at the duty free shop loading up on liquor to go on the 6 hour bus trip.
30: So what time did you leave home?
29: 4 a.m. in the morning.
30: What time did you get there?
29: Midnight. And we actually flew over where we were staying in Queenstown. That was the other thing. And that's the first time in my life. I've been flying since I was 6 weeks old. That was the first time in my life that's ever happened.
30: Harley and I were once going to Dunk Island, and it was the same thing, hugely, hugely turbulent, horrific. And so we flew over it, and I thought, I don't like turbulence. I'm not scared. I'd rather smash into something than feel sick. So I felt hideously ill. And then we had to turn around and come back and then take a boat which I just spewed the whole way. Happy holidays, everyone.
29: But I'll say this. How good is New Zealand?
30: New Zealand's fantastic.
29: Queenstown,
30: I love it.
29: Bravo. Yeah. What a super time. Yeah. Everywhere I went, I just loved it.
30: Nice. And how'd your leg go?
29: My leg was good, came good in the end. And it probably stopped me from doing extreme stuff. So it hobbled me a bit because I probably would have gone for a ski or I probably would have done some extreme stuff.
30: Did you do a bungee jump?
29: I would have done that because you've done that.
30: Oh, yeah.
29: And it looks nuts and you think, well, but you get into the Queenstown vibe. Yeah,
30: the first day as you're taking that gondola up the mountain.
29: Yeah, who does that?
30: And then on the fifth day it was my son and I and we both hated it. I've never heard anyone else say they hated it. I think people are faking it. It's hideous.
29: Yeah.
30: Don't do it.
29: So why did you do it?
30: Well, I know now it's hideous.
29: Oh, okay. This is pre-hip surgery?
30: Post.
29: Or the reason for hip surgery?
30: No, it was after, which was terrible.
29: Anyway, it's good to be back at
30: isn't
29: the
30: it just,
29: Fun Factory.
30: Isn't it just?
29: And we've got an action-packed show. I'll say this. We've got prizes galore. What about the F1 Grand Prix next year? We've got tickets, great tickets that you want to give away on our show.
30: Absolutely we do. 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
29: Yep. And the Fast Five. We can't do anything until we do the Fast Five. It's Jonesy and Amanda driving you home for Jam Nation.

0: Hello there, it's Jonesy Demander driving you home this Tuesday, the 6th of October.
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4: Fast Five.
0: It's great to be into the Fast Five. Five questions. Can you go all the way and answer all five questions correctly? If you do that, Amanda will say...
5: If you get question five, you get a 12-month Amazing plan, an unlimited Amazing plan.
0: Jenny is in Nowra.
5: Hello, Jenny.
6: Hello, how are you going?
5: Very well. Did you miss us for the last 2 weeks? Did you know we weren't here?
6: No, I didn't, sorry.
5: Well, that's fair enough because we did play
0: so
5: best
0: of... No, you didn't know we're here or no, you didn't miss us?
5: No, yeah.
6: I've actually been overseas.
0: Oh, where'd you go?
5: Where'd you go?
6: To Europe.
5: Oh, how lovely.
0: Sounds a little vague there. Jenny, you on the run? Europe's a big place.
6: I'm very tired.
0: Of course you are.
5: Well, let's see what we can do, Jenny. Let's see if your brain can kick in here.
0: Just whereabouts in Europe, Jenny, just so we can move on.
5: Well, Europe's a big place,
0: yeah,
5: Brendan.
0: I know.
5: Well,
0: yeah, but
5: we're looking for postcodes.
0: Yeah, well, that's what they
6: said. Okay. Hungry is one place.
5: Nice.
0: Okay, that'll do.
5: Nice.
0: That's all you have to say.
5: Question one. Which superhero does actor Robert Pattinson play?
6: God.
5: No, not God. Idea. Imagine God as a superhero.
0: Jenny.
5: Oh, Jenny, go and have a sleep.
0: Regards to Hungry. Deborah is in Penrith.
5: Hello, Deborah.
7: Hello, how are you?
5: Very well. Do you know which superhero Robert Pattinson plays?
7: I wouldn't have a clue, sorry.
5: No, he's only done one of these. A number of actors have done it. Can I give a clue of some of the actors who've done it in the past?
0: Let's see what happens with Sarah of Ballarat.
5: Maybe Sarah knows. Do you know Sarah?
6: Batman.
0: Yeah, Sarah knows. Okay, do you want to... You've got nothing else to say?
5: Well, no, it's been answered now.
0: I was reading an article, Mr. Freeze, when Arnold Schwarzenegger played Mr. Freeze.
5: It was a terrible film.
0: It was dreadful. But his wife was pregnant and his housekeeper was pregnant with both his children at the same time while he was filming that.
5: Right. So he said, this is a terrible role, but I got to get out of the house. I'll take it.
0: I'm just going to do this movie.
5: Just call me Mr. Freeze. I don't care.
0: Whenever I think I'm in trouble at home, I just think of Arnold Schwarzenegger with pregnant housekeeper, pregnant
5: the
0: wife.
5: The difference is
0: together.
5: Someone was cleaning his house and he was thrilled for it.
0: Sarah.
5: Question two. We're going to play the not-so-secret sound.
8: Duh.
5: Sarah, what is this?
0: Any ideas, Sarah?
7: Unfortunately, no. I have no idea what that is.
0: Oh, Sarah.
5: Sorry, Sarah.
0: Let's just have a listen again, Ryan. It's Jonesy Demander driving you home for Jam Nation.

0: Hello there. It's Jonesy and Amanda driving you home this Tuesday afternoon.
1: How fast can this thing go?
2: Faster than the speed of light.
3: Jonesy and Amanda.
2: Fast.
4: You want sound effects? We've got even more because
0: you know,
4: we are up
0: doing this.
4: We're up to the not so secret sound. Duh.
0: What would you like?
4: Pardon?
0: What would you like?
4: Well, I know we're using a lot of records in our record library of sound effects.
0: Okay. What do you want?
4: Bleep.
0: Do you want women talking about feelings and emotions?
4: Actually, I would love that.
0: Because there's plenty of podcast space for that.
4: Okay.
0: If you want that, you
4: can
0: go.
4: Did you say if you?
0: If you want that. If, I don't know who wants it.
4: We are playing the not-so-secret sound. We've got John in Pakenham. Hello, John.
5: Afternoon. How you doing?
0: John, did you miss us?
5: Always.
0: Great, thank you. John,
4: That is a very diplomatic answer.
0: I won't press you any further. That's just fine by me.
4: John, what is this sound? Do you know what that is?
5: Is it a vending machine?
0: Yeah, it's a vending machine.
4: I actually want a packet of chips when I hear that.
0: It's very satisfying when the machine works.
4: Oh, yeah.
0: Always. Great. When it doesn't work, that I just go into Hulk rage.
4: I've seen you.
0: You just go, right. John, question number three. Approximately how many sheep are there per person in New Zealand? This is multiple choice. A, 2.5, B, 3.5, or C, 4.5?
5: Let's go B, bang in the middle, 3.5.
4: No.
0: You think?
4: People do, John. Bang in the middle, and that's where they get in trouble.
0: Well, I got a video of little you birthing some lambs just coming out.
4: Really?
0: Yeah.
4: Well, listen to this stat. This in 1982, this was the peak of sheep population in New Zealand. There were 22 sheep per people, per person.
0: Mm-hmm.
4: That's a lot.
0: Well, I've been there. I'm like a Kiwi, bro.
4: Well, I'm married to one. I do have a hand in the game, as it were.
0: Lee is in Glossodia.
4: Hello, Lee.
6: Hi, how are you?
4: Very well, thank you. Well, we're still doing the same question. How many sheep approximately are there per person in New Zealand? 2.5 or 4.5?
6: 4.5.
0: It's 4.5.
4: As I said, though, down from 22 per person in 1982.
0: Someone's been gutsing into the sheep. You know, I just feel, because I'm a city boy, but watching that little lamb be born and then it's frolicking and then I was thinking, I couldn't eat that lamb. I could not eat that lamb.
4: And that night, what did you do?
0: I didn't eat any lamb. I ate a lot of meat. I'll tell you about the food in Queenstown. We bang on about our produce here, but their food was fantastic. Mm. Couldn't find a bad steak anywhere.
4: Mm. So you're happy to eat a cow?
0: Yeah, I didn't want to see a little baby cow. Then I saw some calves. I couldn't eat veal.
4: No.
0: You know, unless someone sneaks me
4: veal.
0: What
4: about baby peas?
0: Okay.
4: Question number four. I wouldn't have been able to answer this, but let's see how you go here, Lee. What's the fifth Harry Potter book, number five in the series?
0: Oh, that's a tough question.
6: Oh, dear. Deathly Hallows?
4: No, that one is the last one, mm-hmm. which is number seven. So we're looking for book number five.
0: Bevan's in Sunbury.
4: Hi, Bevan.
7: Hi.
4: Hello. Do you know which is the fifth one in the range?
7: Of which book, sorry?
4: Sorry, what's the fifth Harry Potter book?
7: It's the Order of the Phoenix.
4: Order of the Phoenix.
0: You know your stuff.
4: Yeah, wow.
0: Who, Bevan, this is question five where you win all the prizes. Who won the AFL and NRL Grand Finals this year? We need both sides.
7: So it was the Brisbane Lions won the AFL.
0: Yep.
7: And the Sydney Roosters won the NRL, I believe.
0: Amanda's team
4: won.
0: You've
4: done it. Absolutely.
0: What about that Lions game? I missed that. I was trekking, but it was so close. I watched the replay that last quarter.
4: The both those games were great. And a number of people, because I'm a Rooster supporter, congratulated me on the win, and I'm happy to take those accolades. My hips are sore, but I feel okay.
0: And I was reading an article about the Wharfie Time thing. You know, they play Hell's Bells, the Wharfie Time thing at the end there. And the Brisbane Lions coach had used that and he said to the players, how will you feel when this comes on?
4: And they played it too early.
0: But who would have thought
4: Brisbane
0: 3 minutes
4: went
0: to go?
4: Bang.
0: Jeepers.
4: Well, congratulations.
0: Congratulations, Bevan. You've won the jam pack. Are we coming your way? 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
7: Thank you.
4: You're welcome. Carry on
0: about your business. If you like Bevan, would like to play the Fast Five, you can sit on the phone line till tomorrow or jonesyandamanda.com.au. You might have noticed some bogan moths taking over.
4: I tell you what, I've been down the south coast of New South Wales. The coast has been overtaken.
0: Well, they're everywhere.
4: They're everywhere.
0: I was talking to my auntie Pat in Victoria. She was saying there's bogan moths everywhere.
4: But and we're supposed to be thrilled. Let's talk more about that.
0: It's Jonesy and Amanda driving you home for Jam Nation.
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0: It's Jonesy and Amanda driving you home. Excuse me, I've got a bit of nut mouth. I broke out some almonds that I bought before the break. Gem Y Rise complained about the quality of the nuts.
1: They're a bit soft.
0: They're not
2: sure
0: soft.
2: It's not a moth?
0: Oh.
2: Let's talk about the bogong moth. I was going to say the word plague, and it's not. It's a migration, and that's how we have to look at this. But it has. See, it felt like it's come from nowhere because these things have been on the verge of extinction. They are endangered. That's why we haven't seen this for so long. But people, scientists, environmentalists are thrilled at these existence, these crazy, fabulous numbers of the bogong moth.
0: They came along at the Olympics back in 2000.
2: Remember, was it Yvonne Kelly?
0: Yeah, she was singing.
2: And one landed right on her as she was singing.
0: And just go, come on, moth, move.
2: No, that should have been one of our mascots.
0: It was just right there.
2: One of our mascots that eats its own jumper. But the bogong moths apparently don't eat wool. They're not that. They're a different kind of moth. And this is what we've all had to come to terms with, I think, or what we've been told, is that these are beautiful creatures. We're used to small flapping things like cockroaches and other moths. No, yuck, yuck, yuck. Whereas these, even though it seems hugely gothic when they congregate in the corners of your home and it seems a little off-putting and they flap around your face, there's nothing to fear. Have a listen to this guy. I love him. His name is Clancy Lester. He's an environmentalist, a bee man, actually. But here he is talking about the moths.
3: Emergency buzz of hope. This positive news can't wait. Moths are taking over the East Coast from Brisbane to Bondi, and I'm loving it because guess what? It's an endangered species, the bogong moth. The reason I'm so excited is because this is the first time we've seen healthy populations since 2017 to 2019 when their populations were wiped by as much as 99.5%. And I'm just ecstatic to see videos of these moths everywhere because they're such an important food source for the most cutest animal in the whole world, the mountain pygmy possum, and also a cultural icon for First Nations people that have celebrated bogong moths for thousands of years with corroborees in the Australian Alps. And the reason we're seeing these moths everywhere is because they're trying to migrate from Brisbane all the way down to the Australian Alps, and they follow the Milky Way. So sometimes they got blown off course by the wind, or they're distracted by our light pollution of our houses and cities. So whatever you do not spray, kill, vacuum anything to these. They're an endangered species. What you can do is close your blinds, turn your lights off, and upload them to Moth Tracker.
0: Or certainly not eat them. Remember, you ate one back in 2007.
2: We had someone from the CSIRO come in because we were talking about the migration of the moths, and I thought he must have grown them in a lab or something. We realised afterwards he just plucked them outside doing breakfast radio from underneath the street light where they were congregating. And he came in, and my first thing was, I ate one. He said they're an incredible food source, as we heard, for indigenous population. I ate one. And it was raw, and I didn't realise I wasn't supposed to eat that one. A big shot of gizzard shot down my throat.
4: That's what's supposed to
2: be. And then he said to me, would you like a cooked one? And I thought, well, they're supposed to be cooked.
0: No one checked his credentials.
2: No, he was just, and we realised afterwards he'd been seen just getting them from under the light outside.
0: That was 2007. We're not that naive anymore.
2: But let me tell you this. I can see why it's chock full of protein. I felt like I'd had a Big Mac. My lips were greasy.
0: Yeah.
2: I could have had some chips with it as well, but it felt really heavy. I'd eaten a lot, even though it was one small moth. I saw a stack of them on the south coast of New South Wales where I was over the holidays, and my sister-in-law from Brisbane said when she flew home, she joined me on the south coast, she opened a toilet bag and three flew out. That's a hell of a migration. They've just come from there.
0: She's brought them down.
2: They've gone back.
0: Yeah.
2: No, she took them back.
0: Oh, okay.
2: But I opened my car and when I got home back to Sydney, and they're all inside the lining of my car, and off they've flown into my home now. Mm-hmm. So their migration is taking them all over the shop.
0: None came out of your wallet.
2: Came out of your joke book.
0: Just saying. Just saying.
2: Just saying.
0: Just saying. Well, while that was happening, because these moths.
2: Oh, no, actually, before we go.
0: There's more.
2: Remember Mothra. We can't go without talking about
0: the movie Mothra.
2: This was a movie from 1964, a Japanese horror film.
0: Yep.
2: There was Mothra.

0: Moth made big.
1: Mothra, more devastating than any man-made weapon. 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Mothra, creating hurricanes. Mothra, enveloped in a shell that no human force can penetrate. 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No. What kind of creature is this god monster?
2: It's a moth.
1: Mothra.
0: It's a god monster. Coming to a toilet bag near you.
2: Not coming out of Amanda's wallet anytime soon.
0: Oh, okay. Have a double bite of that, Sherry.
2: Well, I would like to, but there's some local news that's just come across my desk from Tasmania.
0: Oh.
2: That's coming up next. It's Jonesy and Amanda driving you home for Jam Nation.
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0: Hello there. It's Jonesy and Amanda driving you home. You know, there's a lot of news for us to digest. The scroll is endless and the algorithm may make you miss out on some of the more boutique news stories.
1: Boutique?
0: Yeah, so
1: niche. Let's go niche.
0: I'm your wingman here. That's why we have local news. And local news, you can send in some local news if you want.
1: And it's stamped self-addressed envelope.
0: If you were in your nearest capital city, you just send it through to us and we'll report on the local news. Today's local news, Jemai Rye.
2: Yeah.
0: It's Hobart.
2: All right, got it.
0: Local news happening now in Hobart.
3: I tell you what, it's tea time here. And they get fairly keen on who gets what.
0: Locally.
1: What was that animal?
0: That's Tim Bailey with feeding a Tasmanian tiger.
1: No, I meant Tim Bailey.
0: Well, he's a Tasmanian.
1: Oh, it's a Tasmanian one. Devil, not a tiger.
0: A devil. Hobart.
1: Cloning has worked.
0: Hobart Lord Mayoral candidate Ryan Posselt asked security to remove his own mother from a candidate forum tonight ahead of the local government elections, reports Pulse Tassie. It came after a man who did not identify himself had stood up from the audience to ask why bike lanes on Collins Street was such a council priority for some candidates. Councillor Marty Socco took the question and addressed the man as Mr. Posselt. The man was Ron Posselt, Ryan Posselt's father. Posselt's mother could then be heard yelling out, "You're rude, you're a rude person, you are so rude, you are a misogynist."
1: Was she saying that to her husband or her son?
0: I'm not too sure. I think it's about their anti-bike lane is what I'm garnering there. Before Zucco continued to make his argument against the bike lanes. Okay, so there are four bike lanes.
1: Right, and they were harassing a councillor, and yeah. Then their son, who was also a councillor, said, shut up.
0: I've been to Hobart, I like the bike lanes. I've got to say, you get on those crazy scooters, it's a lot of fun. After the debate concluded, the woman identified herself as Ryan's mum
1: mm-hmm.
0: and confronted a group of candidates. Here is the Malay. Ryan said calling security was his own call to de-escalate the situation.
1: On his own mum.
0: Yes, because if I've learned anything, saying to a woman either calm down or calling security.
1: Always works. Calm down always works.
0: That always works. Breaking news. Ryan's mum has apologised unreservedly for her behaviour at the council candidate forum on Monday night. Whether the bike lanes are going through, I'm not too sure.
1: Mm-hmm.
0: But local news happening now in Hobart.
3: I tell you what, it's tea time here. And they get fairly keen on who gets what.
1: Now, who's that animal again?
0: Locally. That's the little Taswegian Timmy Bailey.
1: Lots of things coming up. And don't forget, today is Tuesday. Tin Hat Tuesday. My son has a conspiracy theory. It's not his theory, I should say.
0: We should get him on.
1: Well, a friend of his told him about this conspiracy. He's not necessarily a believer, but it's a good one. We'll get him on.
0: Is he out of bed yet?
1: What's the time?
0: It is the crack of afternoon.
1: Well, we'll see.
0: Okay, that's all coming up. 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
9: 5RM Riverland and Mallee weather.
10: A sunny one for us today, then Thursday sunny again, reaching 28. On Friday, showers increasing for a top of 29. And on Saturday, partly cloudy, just 22 across the Riverland. 23 is the top today. And right now at the DeVillies Air Conditioning Weather Station, it's 9.
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0: 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We are awash with prizes. And you know what I'm looking forward to next year is the Formula One Australian Grand Prix ripping around Melbourne. That's mm-hmm. going to be fantastic. Mm-hmm. And you want to be a part of this. You and I have both been to this before.
1: It's a very exciting time to be in that city, to be smelling the fumes. Remember what's going with Miguel Maestre? You said, quick, let's go out and look at the noise.
0: I remember standing, not name-dropping too much, but Sam Newman, Miguel Maestre, we're just standing there, and Sam Newman looks at Miguel's pants and says, what's with those pants? And Miguel was wearing those pink pants. Remember those pink mm-hmm. pants? And he took it as a compliment.
1: And that's how you should live.
0: What's with those
1: everything
0: pants?
1: Everything that happens in your life, think, what would Miguel do? That's how we should all be living.
0: Maybe that's what we all should. We all should be Miguel. Anyway, we've got these tickets. The only way you can win these, though, is don't ring us. Don't. Kathy Keno. Kathy.
23: Hello, I'm Kathy Keno.
0: Don't ring us, Kathy.
23: I'm from the Boston Kinos.
0: You have to register. JonesyAmanda.com.au. Are you listening, Kathy?
23: I wasn't listening. Can I win?
0: No. Type this in now, jonesydemanda.com.au. Put your phone number in there, then we will call you. Do you understand, Kathy?
23: I'm not a simpleton.
0: Okay. And then what we're going to do is give you five things. And
23: no, you give us five things.
0: No, we give you five things.
23: No, you don't. No. They give us five things.
0: Yeah, they have to. We give you a topic.
23: Who's the simpleton? We give you a topic. You have to give us five things.
0: Well, let's role play this just okay. So we're on the same page.
23: All right.
0: And people
23: I'm Kathy Keno. What are the chances? I wrote it down and I got through.
0: Kathy, five motorcycle brands, go.
23: Kawasaki.
0: One, two.
23: Bugatti.
0: No.
23: It's a Bugatti.
0: That's not a Bugatti.
23: What is it?
0: It's not.
23: Bukkake. What's that?
0: Kathy,
23: Harley Davidson.
0: Yeah, okay.
23: Kawasaki.
0: Yeah, you still got 15 seconds.
23: And that's five, four.
0: No, you've said nothing.
23: I've said them all.
0: You've said Suzuki.
23: Suzuki.
0: Okay.
23: That's Honda. How it goes. But that's not going to be the
0: this
23: category.
0: This has failed spectacularly. Jonesy and Amanda.
23: What if I win?
0: .com.au. Don't make me block you, Kathy. We're going to call you next, okay?
23: Thank you. I'll wait.
0: Not you. It's Jonesy and Amanda driving you home for Jam Nation.

0: Hello there. It's Jonesy and Amanda. It's good to be back driving you home this Tuesday afternoon.
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2: But how about you don't...
3: Jonesy and Amanda's Hot
0: Lap. One category, 30 seconds to give us five answers and that fit within that category.
2: And if you get five answers within that time, you will win two Sunday passes to the Formula One Australian Grand
0: Prix. Kathy Kino just before failed spectacularly with motorcycle brands.
2: She, I think, did okay.
0: And now she has slipped to go.
2: She slipped up by thinking that a certain word was a motorcycle brand, but it was a rude word.
0: Now we have to go
2: apologizes.
0: To HR after the show.
2: But here's what happens. You can win those passes if you do this, and you'll also go into the draw for a VIP upgrade, so you'll be watching from the grandstand.
0: You don't call us, though. We call you, jonesyandamanda.com.au. Zach is in Fitzroy. Hello, Zach.
4: Hey, how are we going?
0: Good. Are you happy to get a call from us, mate?
4: Oh, yeah, absolutely.
0: There you go.
2: We haven't blown a whistle down the line at us, so we're happy.
0: We're not here to waste your time, Zach.
2: We're going to give you 30 seconds, Zach, and you have 30 seconds to give us five examples of a certain thing.
0: Let's count them down.
4: Okay.
0: Today's category is chocolate bars, Zach.
2: Go, give us five.
4: Mars, Snickers, Violet Crumble, Crunchy, and Picnic.
0: Oh. There it is.
2: Wow, Zach,
0: look
2: you made that look easy.
0: Here he comes, big racer, he's a demon on wheels. He can do anything. Certainly name five motorcycle brands without upsetting people. Zach, congratulations, you.
4: Do we need to do that?
0: No, you don't need to do that,
2: No,
0: mate.
2: Not at all.
0: Two Sunday passes to the Formula One Australian Grand Prix, and you've gone in the running for a VIP upgrade. If you win, you'll be watching from the grandstand. Maybe you'll see Sam Newman and he'll comment on your pants.
4: Oh, incredible. That'll be fun.
2: That's all you need. Thank you, Zach.
0: It's lights out in Melbourne. Don't miss the Formula One Moët and Chandon Australian Grand Prix 2027 in April. 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
2: Oh, that's right. Our conspiracy theories are coming up next.
0: It's Jonesy and Amanda driving you home.

0: Hello there. It's Jonesy and Amanda driving you home this Tuesday afternoon. 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
2: Do you believe in that the world is flat? I don't know.
3: Well, look, let's get into it. We've had a couple of weeks off, and in which time I have gleaned a couple of excellent conspiracy theories. Now, this first one, you're going to hear this man, and you're going to say, what a crazy nut job. And yes, he sounds like a crazy nut job.
0: Mm-hmm.
3: But this man is an American politician. He has been a senior United States senator from Alabama since 2021. This is a respected American Republican politician.
0: Yep.
3: And here's his latest blurb.
4: Many airline pilots, flight attendants, and air traffic controllers are part of the furry community. Lord help us. It's terrifying when you think about this. When you walk onto a commercial flight, it's possible that the pilot flying your plane could have a deranged fetish of dressing up like an animal. You can't make this up.
3: No. Well.
4: It is the best interest of our country to bring back mental institutions as a normal part of our society instead of sweeping it under the rug.
3: Where's the evidence that, as he says, many airline pilots, flight attendants, and air traffic controllers are all part of the furry community? I have seen a litter box up in the cockpit, but come on.
0: My father was an airline pilot. My sister's an airline pilot. My niece just got a commercial pilot's license.
3: Answers to the name of Kitty, Kitty, Kitty.
0: I think Dad used to watch Humphrey B. Bear pretty intently.
3: That no pants bear. Yeah, they're not. Please. American politics is quite extraordinary.
0: It is.
3: It's like the trans debate. It's the smallest part of society, but let's make it the biggest and terrify everybody. All this stuff. I don't understand any of that. I have another conspiracy theory that
0: I've heard.
3: Taylor Swift has a new album out and a new song called Patient Zero. It sounds a bit like this.
0: Okay, that's T-Swizzle.
3: I was patient zero, she says. Have a listen to this person's theory as to what that song's really saying.
5: So Taylor Swift recently released a new song called Patient Zero, and she released it on the 25th of September of 2026. Now, a lot of conspiracy theorists thought this was interesting, and when they did the math, they realized the song was released 6 years, 6 months, and 6 days after the first shutdown of COVID-19. Now, a lot of people thought this was interesting, especially considering the song is called Patient Zero. And in the lyrics, she says, I am Patient Zero. What makes things even crazier is that Taylor Swift actually had a performance in China back in November 10th of 2019, where she visited Shanghai. Now, people think this might be a coincidence that right before the COVID shutdown, Taylor Swift was in China, but I don't know. It's just a theory, but it is weird. So is Taylor Swift actually admitting in her music that she was patient zero of the COVID-19 outbreak?
0: Well, sounds like it to me. She's a regular typhoid Mary.
3: If she's not dressing up as a furry, she's patient zero of the COVID outbreak.
0: That just makes sense to me.
3: Well, we've got our tin hats on. What do you have? I think my son actually has heard of a conspiracy theory. He's going to be joining us as well.
0: We've got him on the line.
3: It's
0: Jonesy and Amanda driving you home for Jam Nation.
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0: Hello there, it's Jonesy Demander driving you home this Tuesday afternoon. Tin up, it is Tin Hat Tuesday.
1: Do you believe in that the world is flat? I don't know, eh?
0: So far, Taylor Swift has alluded to her being patient zero for COVID in song, and an American senator has said that most pilots identify as furries.
2: It's not just pilots, there's also flight attendants and air traffic controllers.
0: You know, I come from a long line of pilots, and I can confirm that that is true.
2: I come from a long line of furries, and I agree. Actually, speaking of my DNA and my family arrangements, my son has a conspiracy theory he was telling me. It's not his conspiracy theory, but what he'd heard about. And I said, save it.
0: Yep.
2: Tell it to us on the show.
0: Jack joins us now.
2: It says that Jack's in Cooper Pedy. What's what?
3: Yeah, good afternoon, everyone. I'm now calling from my underground bunker on my landline, as I don't quite trust the technology anymore after hearing of all this.
0: So I was thinking, you could either actually be just making this up, or you could actually
2: chances
0: be in Cooper Pedy.
2: I saw you over the weekend, but who knows where you've been
0: since
2: then.
0: This is your life.
2: This is your life, Jack.
3: Yeah, I've finally woken up.
2: Okay. Do your own research.
0: Bring us back an opal.
2: All right. Well, Jack, tell us what conspiracy theory you have come across.
3: Well, it's one I've kind of put a bunch together for this one. It's more, a lot with my experience. In the last year or so, I've just seen so many electric cars just popping up everywhere I go. It's like every new car now is an electric car. And, you know, your first surface level thought is, you know, oh, well, this is great, great for the climate and, you know, for the environment. But then I started putting the pieces together with the help of, some TikTok videos, which I'm sure are very credible. I thought about the current events. What war is taking place right now that has been on all of our minds? The Iran war, this global war that is, halting the fuel supply with the Strait of Hormuz being blocked off, leading to being, you know, unaffordable to have a petrol car. Mm-hmm. And I think now everyone's steering, no pun intended, towards electric cars. And what do these cars have that your regular old petrol cars don't have? They have surveillance technology. And so I think with these electric cars, the government is able to track all of our whereabouts. You know, they have impairment trackers, quote unquote, that can, you know, test your eye line and all these things. You might think, oh, that's great. You know, keep drunk drivers off the road, but it's all to track us. And so you think that this war might be going on longer than anyone expected, but I think this war is going just as planned, so they can sell more of these electric cars.
0: Right.
2: And who's the they?
0: Yeah.
3: Scientists and the political figures of our world.
2: And because they, why do they want to have give us more surveillance?
3: So they can, so that none of our agency will, they don't want us to have any agency. They want us to be these sheep amongst the politicians, I tell you.
0: Okay.
2: Well, and your research sounds very sound.
0: It sounds good. Is there many charging stations in Cooper Pedy, mate?
3: Yeah. No. No, that's why I've moved out here.
2: So, you, as you say, you've seen a couple of TikTok videos and this is pretty
0: sounds
2: much
0: like an authority.
2: It. Yeah.
3: And what about and then, of course, what makes any argument much more credible is your own personal experience, and that's what I've drawn from as well.
0: Okay. So your mum just said she was a Furby, so...
2: A furry, please, not a Furby.
3: Yeah. Furbies are so out. Furries are in.
0: Okay, so you're part of it as well. Fine, mate. Yeah. Well,
2: Jack, thank you.
0: Look, thank you for joining us.
2: Thank you. I'll see you when you get back from Cooper Pedy.
3: Yeah, I'm trying to get an aircon hooked up out here, but I can't figure that out.
2: Thank you, Jack. Over.
0: Okay. So there, like to join in on this.
2: If you'd like to join in, we'd love to hear
0: your conspiracy theory. I'd like to think we have more listeners than Amanda's son.
2: He doesn't listen, you know that.
0: Okay. It's Jonesy and Amanda driving you home for Jam Nation.
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0: Hello there, it's Jonesy and Amanda driving you home this Tuesday afternoon, a Tin Hat Tuesday.
1: Do you believe in that the world is flat? I don't know, eh?
0: Taylor Swift has alluded to her being patient zero in her new song.
2: Patient zero for COVID. We've also heard Tommy Tuberville, who is an American senator. He's been a senior US senator since 2021, and he says we have to be careful because many airline pilots, flight attendants and air traffic controllers are part of the furry community.
0: Not Furby.
2: Furry community.
0: Is there a Furby community?
2: I don't know. And then we had my son Jack, who has heard the conspiracy theory that we're being forced, that the war in Iran is going on and on, forcing us to, because the petrol prices, to lean towards electric cars, the reason being that we can be traced and have our telemetry known at all times. Surveillance.
0: That's all how makes this sense
2: goes.
0: To me.
2: That's how this goes.
0: Cameron is in Botanic Ridge.
2: Cameron, do you have your tin hat on?
3: I do, Jonesy and Amanda. And first of all, I just want to say a few things now. The government can't trace me. I'm happy to chug along in my petrol-guzzling Fairlane for as long as I can. Oh, they can't get me.
2: All right.
3: The next time I call in, I'll be on the better side of 46 because this Saturday I would have entered the world in 1980.
0: Right.
3: That's my birthday.
0: Yes.
2: Happy birthday, yeah, that's where this is going.
0: Happy birthday for the weekend. 46 is a great age, by the way.
3: Thank you. And before I get on my theory, good luck to Eliza Lott. A million problems. They're two drag artists from Melbourne. They're touring around Tasmania at the moment for Halloween. So hats off to you ladies.
0: Okay.
2: Tin hats off. Maybe it's time to get to our tin hat now. Cameron,
0: is this your show?
3: Now it's time for tin hat. Okay. When you watch TV, I saw an antenna from Adelaide. His name was Hans. You know Hans?
2: Yes, I do.
3: He speaks German.
0: Yeah. Okay.
3: But the funny thing is, when he's on TV, I don't see another Aussie comedian in the name of Peter Hallier. But when I said Peter Hallier on TV, I don't see Hans.
2: Now that I'm looking at the picture of Hans, they do look a little bit alike.
0: So you're saying Peter Hallier is indeed Hans.
2: Is that what you're saying, Cameron?
3: Yeah, they're one and the same.
2: Well, if you don't know what Hans looks like, picture an attractive drag version of Peter Hallier. No, I don't mean to be disrespectful to Peter, very attractive man, but if he had makeup on.
0: I don't know if he's a very attractive man. I think you put a bit of mayo on.
2: Have a look at our socials and we will put up the picture of Hans.
0: If you were in jail and you had your choice between Hans and Peter Hallier.
2: Which way would you go, Brenda?
0: Oh, I'd so be going to Hans.
2: Because you want to borrow his makeup.
0: Well, he does great eye makeup. This is great.
2: We have had a lot of great conspiracy theories today.
0: And a happy birthday for the weekend. He's gone.
2: He's been sucked up into the spaceship.
0: I was going to send him a car. A Chinese car. That's electric.
2: Well, if you have any conspiracy theories, you can always contact us.
0: Peter Hallier or Hans, if you're out there.
2: Actually, Peter's on our show tomorrow.
0: Oh, well, this is brilliant.
2: We won't be asking him any of that.
0: This dovetails nicely.
2: If you have a conspiracy theory you'd like to share with us, give us a call for Tin Hat Tuesday next week, or you can always go to jonesyandamanda.com.
0: 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It's back next hour. It's Jonesy and Amanda driving you home for Jam Nation.
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4: 5RM Riverland and Mallee weather.
5: A sunny one for us today, then Thursday sunny again, reaching 28. On Friday, showers increasing for a top of 29. And on Saturday, partly cloudy, just 22 across the Riverland. 23 is the top today. And right now at the DeVille's Air Conditioning Weather Station, it's 8.
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15: Yeah, okay.
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18: It's showtime.
19: It's nice to be back from our break. I've just been going through the mail section. We've got
20: and I'll talk about it later in the show, I got some lovely things about Minnie, which has been incredibly touching to me, but I'll talk about that.
19: I've sent you some lovely stuff.
20: I really have.
19: I got my new pack of highlighter pens.
20: Who sent you those?
19: I ordered them from work here.
20: Why do you need that many different colours?
19: Well, they just said, would you like a pack? And already someone's nicked one of my highlighter pens. There's a letter from Gordon Wheat asking us to organise a music festival to rival Sunbury of the 70s. This is old mail.
20: That was the first week we ever worked together.
19: We got sent this letter in 2005. It was in your, that was one of your things that you were going to action. And you haven't acted. So can you, perhaps.
20: It's on my to-do list.
19: We got from the AFL, look at this.
20: What is it?
19: Team Kylie, Brendan Jones, Amanda Keller.
20: What'd we get?
19: Oh, look, we got heaps of stuff. We got some Team Kylie wristbands. We got
20: it's too late. We should have worn them while we were watching the game.
19: Team Kylie shirt. Do you want that?
20: Yep.
19: Well, there's one. There's white one and a black one.
20: Oh, I'd love it. Thank you.
19: Well, which one do you want? The white, but that's the medium size one.
20: And that's for you.
19: Yeah, what do they got for the XXL? What are they?
20: Oh, you're going to take offense at the
19: gifts. What's Kylie think? I don't want Kylie thinking I'm a big fat so.
20: I don't think she's been in the dispatch.
19: Kylie was putting these out. Is that what she thinks I am? Can we just address this? Kylie.
20: Tell her your size.
19: At best. And I could squeeze into a medium.
20: Well, you have this one then. You have this one.
19: Well, I'll be too tall. I'll look at, like, you know.
20: And Kylie wouldn't like the look of you with your bosoms out. Thank you very much.
19: Thank you.
20: Thank you, Kylie. I know you went to the post office and put it in the mail for us.
19: You know, speaking of gifts, my wife said my wife's birthday is coming up on Sunday.
20: I think someone's going to be getting an XXL T-shirt.
19: I just want to run something past you that she sent to me.
20: I'm good with prezzies.
19: Instagram makes its return as well. That's on its way. It's Jonesy and Amanda driving you home for Jam Nation.

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0: Hello there, it's Jonesy Demander driving you home this Tuesday afternoon, the Tuesday, the 6th of October. That means on Sunday, the 11th of October, I have only five days to get a present for my wife.
1: You know, it might surprise you to hear that her birthday is the same date every year. I know, but you have no one to blame but yourself.
0: We have been married for some time now, 35 years, and it gets harder and harder to buy for my wife. And my mother-in-law, Maeve, she said this about my wife, Helen. Helen knows what she doesn't like.
1: Right.
0: And over the years,
1: were you on that list?
0: I've bought many, many gifts and many expensive gifts. And there was a time there, a rich period of where I would just go to the jewelry guy.
1: Yeah.
0: And Emilio, his name was, a lovely fella. And I'd say, what will my wife like? And he'd go, she'd love this.
1: Well, that's perfect.
0: And it was so good.
1: Do that.
0: And we had that for years. But then one year I bought her the same set of earrings that I'd bought the year before. And he didn't even recognize. And I said, and she said, I've already got these earrings. So I said to her, it's your birthday on Sunday. What would you like
1: jewelry
0: for your birthday? She doesn't want jewels. I said, do you want some more jewels? No, doesn't want jewels. She doesn't like practical things. You remember the
1: hose reel incident?
0: The hosing incident.
1: That was Mother's Day. You bought her a hose reel.
0: Because I saw her in the garden struggling with the hose. Mm-hmm. And I went, and she loves hosing
1: she
0: in the garden.
1: She loves gardening.
0: And so I said, you know what? And I got her one of those get out of town retractable hose.
1: The problem was she got out of town.
0: And what did she say to you?
1: She said, I haven't had a Mother's Day.
0: She's not my mother. Like, I get nothing for Father's Day from her. Mm. So anyway, so now I don't know what to do.
1: So has she given you any hints?
0: No, she just said, okay, this is the hint. I like nice things.
1: But she doesn't want jewelry.
0: Yeah, what the hell is nice things?
1: Does she want flowers? I love flowers.
0: Who wants flowers?
1: How about once a month, a huge, beautiful bunch of flowers arrive?
0: Well, that sounds expensive.
1: Yeah. Well, remember that time I arranged for you for beer to be delivered once a month?
0: That was great.
1: Yeah, well, flowers might be a nice thing.
0: And then the guy kept dropping them off once a month and he started getting too chatty.
1: Oh.
0: Was that part of the deal?
1: No. Your wife insisted. So not flowers every month?
0: She likes nice things. That's all she said.
1: Well, so flowers are nice things. She likes reading. I know that. She likes gardening.
0: I just gave her Leanne Moriarty's new book, Big Little Truths, the sequel to that. That's
1: I happen to know you got that from the office here.
0: Well, yeah, I've already read it. I've read it while I was on holidays.
1: Had a coffee stain.
0: But it was a very good read.
1: Well, what are you going to get? She doesn't want jewellery.
0: No.
1: You're saying
0: she doesn't want practical things.
1: You're saying she doesn't want flowers because you can't be bothered.
0: No, I just, you know, flowers. What's with women and flowers?
1: Well, they like them. That's the point. It's her birthday, not yours.
0: Okay, so
1: it's
0: would
1: like
0: she
1: her
0: like
1: saying,
0: that?
1: Oh, men and beer. What's that about?
0: Men like beer.
1: Yeah, and
0: like
1: women
0: beer.
1: Like flowers.
0: Okay, well, you know what? Maybe I should leave it up to ChatGPT. Maybe, Jeremiah Rye, why don't I get you to, because you're good with ChatGPT.
1: What information would you give ChatGPT?
0: So, wife of 35 years, write this down, Ryan.
2: Okay, yeah.
0: Wife of 35 years, she doesn't want any more jewelry. She doesn't want anything practical.
1: But she likes nice things.
0: But she likes nice things.
2: Okay.
1: What's it giving you?
0: Well, no, we'll take a break. We'll come back.
1: Take a break.
0: With the results. And we'll see how it goes.
1: All right.
0: That's coming up. It's Jonesy Demander driving you home for Jan.

0: Good afternoon to you. It's Jonesy and Amanda driving you home. Today is Tuesday, the 6th of October. My wife's birthday is on Sunday, the 11th of October.
1: And you've left it this late to say, what should I get her?
0: No, it's not this late. I've been agonising about this for some time. And what I wanted to do was get her something she would like. I would like her...
1: Yeah, people like that, isn't it?
0: Yeah, and...
1: You make it sound like that's a unique proposition.
0: Helen's own mother said to me, Helen knows what she doesn't like.
1: How did she feel about a voucher to splurge at a spa or something?
0: I got her that last year. I got her this place where they put goop on your face.
1: Yeah.
0: It was funny. It was in one of those places where they build those, you know, burn those candles.
1: Yeah, lovely.
0: And anyway, I pulled out the front of the place. It's upstairs. And I'm on my Harley and it's like, ba ba ba ba ba ba ba, and it backfires. And then I'm down the bottom. And I said, do you know where this place is? And the guy goes, yeah, mate, it's up the stairs. And I said, this is a real bugger to find. He goes, yeah, mate, it's behind the bookshop. Go up here. So I'm clomping up the stairs, clomp, clomp, clomp, clomp, clomp. And then I walk in and it's just all of these like 30-something-year-old
1: women.
0: Trying to relax. And it's like, I said, I'm here for my wife. And they said, yes, we thought you might have been. Mm-hmm. So...
1: So, all right, shout out. How about a clothing voucher, a handbag voucher?
0: Yeah, I once bought her some clothes.
1: And?
0: It never works. No man has never successfully bought clothes for their wife.
1: That's probably true.
0: Unless they're a weirdo, like in Pretty Woman.
1: Or those men that sit there and watch their wives try on clothes and have opinions about it. What an ick.
0: Weird. That's such an ick. So what I've got it down to, your idea of flowers of the month.
1: Every month she gets a beautiful bunch of flowers.
0: You know what? I kind of like that.
1: And some chocks.
0: Okay.
1: Not made of money.
0: Right.
1: Flowers and chocks.
0: Contrary to what you think. I just feel with flowers, they don't last long. That's all.
1: That's why you get a different bunch every month.
0: So I said to Gem Y Rye, ChatGPT, you seem to use that a lot for your job around here.
2: Yeah.
0: So wife of 35 years.
2: Yes.
0: She doesn't want any more jewelry.
2: Mm-hmm.
0: She doesn't want anything practical.
1: No, she wants something nice. That's what you've fed into ChatGPT.
0: Yeah, she just says, I like nice things.
1: And so what response have you got?
2: Well, I've got some very nice things ideas. How about this? Rent a super yacht for a week around the Amalfi Coast.
1: What? Actually say that?
2: Yes. Yeah. Greek islands, French Riviera. It's thrown in there. All the Whitsundays. Jonesy?
0: What's the price on that?
2: Oh, I don't know. Probably a lot.
1: What else?
2: Okay, you could fly her private to Paris.
0: Okay, well,
2: the city of love.
0: Could
1: you mention that this is Jonesy, who's notoriously tight?
2: No, I didn't put that into...
0: I'm not notoriously tight, but...
2: Okay, what about this? Give her a serious piece of art. You went to art school?
1: No, don't. You're not painting it. You're not doing it.
0: I could give it a go.
2: What about that photo where you're naked and you got the big hand over the area?
0: Ryan, you're absolutely no.
1: Okay.
0: I should have put a... Well, what do you think is a good denomination amount?
1: Well, you tell me. What would you spend, say, $2,000?
0: No.
1: I said it to elicit that response from you. How much would you spend?
0: I think what we usually spend is about no more than 700.
1: 700? That's a lot.
0: Is it? Is that too much?
1: No, not too much. It's a very good... Wow, that's a big amount.
0: Okay. Well,
1: that is a big amount.
0: No, well, it's because he lives.
1: $7. No.
0: No, so that'll be... what about $300?
1: $300.
2: Yeah, I'll put this in.
0: Yep, $300.
1: And I'll go, well, that's right, this is Jones.
2: Cheapskate. No. Okay,
0: you don't need to
1: telling
0: you. Editorialize,
2: loading.
0: Right?
2: saying China or Gulfstream. No, cheapskate.
1: Did you put an extra zero in?
2: Yeah, I think I did.
0: $300.
2: $300 max.
0: Okay.
2: Okay, here we go.
1: What have we got?
2: Okay, luxury lingerie.
1: Yuck.
2: Couples massage.
1: Yuck.
0: No, we tried all that.
1: Have you done all that?
0: Oh, they're like, yeah, we've been married for 35 years. We're
1: did
0: like
1: you do
0: Islander.
1: The massage? Oh, that's mank. I don't hear any
0: Ryan,
1: of this.
0: Put your
1: What else?
0: I think I might go with a flat. No, that's enough.
2: Design a candle.
1: Design a candle.
2: No, design a candle, not make your own.
1: Oh, right. I'll design a candle.
0: I've got some earwax.
1: It's Gwyneth Paltrow's suggestion.
0: Thank you, Ryan.
1: Thank you, Ryan.
0: Amanda.
1: This has been highly uncomfortable.
0: Instagram is here. Would you like to play $2,000? You'd get a nice
1: gift. What a surprise. Brendan Jones has won.
0: Hello? Got to buy a gift for my wife. It's Jonesy and Amanda driving you home for Jam Nation
3: 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Better music and more of it.
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0: No looking back here. 10 questions, 60 seconds on the clock. You can pass. If you don't know an answer, we'll come back to that question if time permits. Get all the questions right, $1,000.
3: You can make it $2,000. 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
0: Michelle is in Linfield.
3: Hello, Michelle.
4: Hello.
3: Hello. Hello. Are you feeling fruity and confident today?
4: Oh, yeah, I'm excited.
3: Oh, good. That's the best place to be.
0: That's a big part of it, Michelle.
3: All right, Michelle, we've got 10 questions. We've got 60 seconds. Do say pass if you're not sure because we might have time to come back, okay?
4: Okay.
3: All right, Michelle, here we go. Here comes question number one. What's the third letter of our alphabet?
4: C.
3: Question two. The movie Happy Feet features which animal?
4: Penguin.
3: Question three, what's the chocolate company that has the initials DL?
4: A pass.
3: Question four, what genre of music did Taylor Swift start in?
4: Country.
3: Question five, what fast food chain's mascot is a clown?
4: McDonald's.
3: Question six, if you're born on Christmas Day, what's your star sign?
4: Oh, Capricorn.
3: Question seven, the primary colours are red, yellow and what?
4: Green.
0: Oh, that's a secondary.
3: It's blue.
4: Oh, it's blue. Oh, never mind.
3: And I reckon you'd know this if you had a bit more time to think about it. DL. What chocolate company has those initials?
4: DL. Hmm. I don't know.
3: It's used to make Daryl Lee.
0: The big freckle egg at Easter time.
4: Oh, I love the licorice. There you go. Never mind.
3: Oh, plops.
0: Michelle. Oh,
3: Michelle, thank you for playing.
4: Thanks for having me.
0: Well, thank you for being and bringing the enthusiasm, Michelle.
3: Yeah.
0: It'll be back again tomorrow if you'd like to play jonesydemander.com.au. It's Jonesy Demander driving you home for Jam Nation.
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0: Hi there, it's Jonesy and Amanda driving you home this Tuesday afternoon. And it's nice to be back at the old fun factory.
1: And I have received some very heartwarming and emotional gifts regarding Minnie. And I've been okay. It's been 3 weeks
0: since we lost Minnie. As soon as you talk about it, you start crying.
1: Oh, not always. That's the thing. It is like a wave. You stick your head up occasionally and you're okay, and then the next minute you're not. But can I say thank you? Marianne did an incredible painting of Minnie, which I've got at home. Muster Dogs, my favourite television show, have sent me a little border collie in memory of Minnie.
0: That looks exactly like Minnie.
1: Doesn't it just?
0: Is that just coincidence or?
1: No, well, often the Muster Dogs are border collies, but they've sent in memory of Minnie.
0: Yeah, nice.
1: Beautiful. And this woman, she's incredible. Her name is Lola Bird and she does miniatures. She's done one of Minnie for me.
0: Oh.
1: I'm very grateful for
0: that. Well, give me a look at that. That is amazing.
1: Isn't it beautiful?
0: Did she sculpt that?
1: Yes, she did.
0: It looks like one of those little miniature soldiers that you see those dudes make.
1: It's a little mini.
0: Or you see on Royal Dalton.
1: Yeah. Thank you so much. And so many people have

0: reached out. And it is, you know, I got an email from a man called Alan, and I really relate to this. He said, why it hurts so much is that your regular brain knows they're no longer here,
1: mm-hmm.
0: but it's another part of your brain that works on pattern and repetition, and that you expect to see them when you turn the corner, when they, you know, where their little bed used to be or their bowls used to be. And it's that clash of those two parts of your brain that's the most piercing part of grief. You can't believe that they're not there.
1: Mm-hmm.
0: And then gradually you get used to the new reality. And you think you're going okay, and then bam. And my bam was just a few days ago when we got Minnie's remains back.
1: Oh.
0: And I've arranged to have her in two little stones, one for our home on, in the garden.
1: Yep.
0: And one for our place on the south coast where she loved it, and I loved taking her there. But it's interesting that Harley just lost it.
1: Of course.
0: And I've seen this man and all the stuff he's gone through in his life and his recent medical stuff. I've only seen him cry maybe three times his whole life. And he just lost it. And we both sobbed. I said to him yesterday, are you feeling better from your big cry? And he said, he just can't stop. And I feel a bit the same. But I think Minnie's death opened our grief for a whole lot of stuff. Because there's a whole lot of stuff that's really hard to put your finger on for our sons as well about what Harley's going through. It's been 8 years, so it's hard and it's slow and it's frustrating and it's piercing. But Minnie's grief was so pure, we could all grieve that, and it's just allowed all of us to, it's like opening a vent everything.
1: Would you say it's like a pressure valve?
0: Yeah. And it's interesting that I've been seeing a lot of stuff on socials about people who own elderly dogs, and there's an exhaustion that comes with us when you're watching your dog and every day thinking, how are they today? What can I do to ease their pain? How is this going for them? And on the very last day where I felt that Minnie looked at me saying, it has to be today, I kind of thought, okay, and I just let her be. And the weight lifted off my shoulders as well because it had been resolved.
1: Mm.
0: That anxiety leading up for when you've got an elderly dog is exhausting. So many people are going through all of this, which is why so many people have reached out about Minnie, because it's such a shared grief and an exhaustion for all of us.
1: And it is a wave.
0: It is a wave. And one minute you're fine, and the next minute inexplicably. And I felt it when I left her little stone behind on the south coast. I was there over the holidays. And I thought, I'm leaving her behind. And on the way down, I thought, she's normally sitting on the back seat. Instead, she remains in the boot. How did this happen?
1: You didn't think about putting her on the back seat?
0: Oh, you know, I did. And I also thought about taking her down and sitting on the grass with her when I was in the south coast. But then when I left, I thought, I'm leaving her behind, which is stupid.
1: No, it's not.
0: They're ashes.
1: But you've got some of her here as well?
0: I've got some of it here.
1: So that's good.
0: I know, but I know it's also, it's not her.
1: I know.
0: I know that. But
1: you've just got to go with it.
0: I'm riding the wave.
1: But thank you to all the people that reached out. Thank you to the people that sent stuff in.
0: Oh, and just thank you so much.
1: That
0: sharing,
1: is such a...
0: And people sharing their own stories and of their own grief.
1: And you're going through this yourself with your dog. There's no shame in this.
0: No, but what I've loved is so many other people have said, I know exactly how you feel.
1: Exactly. We're all on the same boat. So thank you for all your gifts.
0: Yeah.
1: Except for Kylie for sending me that ginormous T-shirt. It's way too big for the footy. Look at it. Look how
0: you did look like Herman Munster in it.
2: Righto, you two.
0: Kylie sees you.
2: That's enough.
0: Well, we will be back again tomorrow.
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2: A sunny one for us today, then Thursday, sunny again, reaching 28. On Friday, showers increasing for a top of 29. And on Saturday, partly cloudy, just 22 across the Riverland. 23 is the top today. Right now at the Davilly's Air Conditioning Weather Station, it's 7.
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1: For a truly Christmassy Christmas show, simply jump in your ute and head on down to the Mallee Fowl, where they do Christmas butte. 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
10: A sunny one for us today, then Thursday sunny again, reaching 28. On Friday, showers increasing for a top of 29. And on Saturday, partly cloudy, just 22 across the Riverland. 23 is the top today. Right now at the Davilly's Air Conditioning Weather Station, it's 7.
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0: They say no news is good news, but that's just lazy. 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
8: Morning, I'm Jackie Lim. Police have been kept busy across the Murray, Mallee and Riverland over the long weekend, detecting a string of drug driving, drink driving and speeding offences. Among the incidents, a Monash woman allegedly returned a blood alcohol reading of 0.089 at a testing site in Barmera, while drivers in Stockyard Plain, Barmera and Blanchetown allegedly tested positive to meth, cannabis and cocaine. Police also detected several motorists travelling well above the speed limit, including two drivers clocked at more than 125 kilometres per hour in an 80 zone near Blanchetown. A number of drivers lost their licences on the spot. South Aussies are being encouraged to pick up the phone before heading to the emergency department. The state government has announced an extra $2 million for the national 1800 Medicare service, which provides free health advice from registered nurses 24 hours a day, 7 days a week. The service helps connect callers with the most appropriate care, whether that's a GP, pharmacy, urgent care clinic or emergency department. The government says the investment is particularly important for regional communities and is aimed at reducing unnecessary presentations to busy hospitals. Riverland growers are being warned to take extra care with spring spraying programs after above-average rainfall led to strong weed growth across SA. Persa says warmer weather and increased spraying activity have heightened the risk of chemical drift. The warning comes as sensitive crops like grapevines enter bud burst and become highly vulnerable to herbicide damage. Authorities are reminding producers to monitor weather conditions, follow label directions and use appropriate spray technology, with penalties of up to $35,000. For breaches. And two local men have gone the distance in the fight against cancer, completing a gruelling 220k run from Adelaide to Barmara. 34-year-olds Jack Barker and Ryan Sard set off last Tuesday, making their way through Gawler, Truro, Blanchetown and Wakery before reaching the finish line. Their bloody big run has already raised more than $20,000 for cancer research. Barker says the physical challenge is insignificant compared to what cancer patients face every day, while Sard says losing loved ones to the disease motivated them to make a difference.
9: It always feels better when you go to someone you know. Make sure you go to Riverland Steel.
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10: I'm Phoebe Humphrey. The soldier who's died in a military training exercise in the Top End is being remembered as a beloved member of the Defence Force. He's been named as Corporal Brendan Hannam, and Defence Minister Richard Miles has told Nine he'd spent 9 years in the Army.
11: He had been deployed to both Afghanistan and the United Kingdom, where he had participated in the training of new recruits to the Ukrainian Armed Forces.
10: Five soldiers remain in hospital this morning. A seventh man has been arrested over a suspected terror plot at a UK Air Force base used by the US military. A 22-year-old British national has been detained, but no charges have been laid. OpenAI says it can't explain why a lot of Aussies don't trust AI. A top exec from the company faced a parliamentary inquiry yesterday following the Medicare statistics hack in June. Jason Kwan says OpenAI is looking to rebuild trust. And former ABC presenter Richard Moorcraft is being remembered after his death from cancer. The 70-year-old had only been diagnosed with the disease this year.
0: Win the keys. Your next meal at the Berry Hotel could lead to a Mitsubishi Outlander.
12: 5RM Sport.
10: In sport, heartbreak for Alex de Minaur in the China Open final after being forced to retire injured. The Aussie handing the title over to Novak Djokovic after suffering a groin injury.
13: The people that are here and the people that are back home, thank you for all the support.
10: And Cam Green has been ruled out of the first test against South Africa starting on Friday due to an abdominal strain he suffered during the one-day series. While in domestic cricket, the Sheffield season officially gets underway today with Victoria hosting South Australia. That's the latest news and sport.
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16: Good morning, I'm Gabriel Hodson. Russia and Ukraine are reportedly in talks about a truce when it comes to agriculture. Amy Drew has more.
17: Australia's been riding a wave of higher grain prices since the closure of the Black Sea. A Rabobank report estimates at least 6 million tonnes of Russian and Ukrainian grain has failed to reach global markets since July, with alternative ports on the Danube and in the Baltic only making a small dent. Talks of a truce, at least for agriculture and energy, have calmed global markets. Data shows global wheat stocks are expected to decline by 26 million tonnes this year, with lower yields in drought-stricken North America and Europe, but good crops in much of Australia, as well as in Argentina, which could be hampered by excessive rain forecast between now and the end of the year. Overall, it means wheat and barley prices are likely to stay strong for Aussie farmers. Amy Drew, National Rural News.
16: A green think tank is proposing the creation of a government-owned supermarket chain to challenge Coles and Woolies. The Green Institute proposes it could come from the forced sale of 200 existing supermarkets. Executive Director Max Chandler-Mather says the so-called Fair Go grocers would give more money to producers.
18: They use and abuse that duopoly power, not just to screw over consumers, but farmers as well. The best way to do that efficiently is to force Coles and Woolworths to sell those stores to a public supermarket, saving people 30% on essentials like bread, milk, fruit and veg and things like that, cutting out the profit and also the wasteful corporate spending of Coles and Woolworths. They spend billions of dollars on marketing, exec salaries, dividend payments.
16: The latest Get Ready Queensland Week is urging people in the Sunshine State to be prepared for cyclones, severe storms in the southeast, as well as the worst of the bushfire season. The Bureau of Meteorology says the nation's east coast has the highest risk of severe thunderstorms, especially between now and the end of the year. The Christopher Lee government wants Queenslanders to know their risk, make a plan, and pack a kit well in advance. Day three of the Elmore Field Days kicks off this morning. Spokesperson Clara Holmberg says people have been dropping into the Central Victorian site from across the eastern states.
12: Pretty busy, lots of people around. We have an airstrip, so heaps of people coming on planes and stuff. Victoria-wide, into South Australia, New South Wales. I think a couple of exhibitors come from Queensland, so, yeah, people come from pretty far and wide.
16: The clean-up continues outside Deniliquin after the Ute muster. Instead of the usual dust bowl conditions, it was a mud bath after torrential rain. 20,000 people turned up over the 2 days, generating $9 million for the Riverina economy. Just under 12,000 new apprentices have started work in the construction industry across regional Australia in the first 14 months of a new program. Carpentry's been the most popular stream, followed by plumbing and electrical trades. Regional New South Wales has seen the biggest take-up at 3,300, followed by country Queensland. And that's the state of the country. I'm Gabriel Hodson. Good morning.
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19: We've got a sunny day today with some light winds. Tomorrow, sunny light winds, 29 and 29 with some showers on Friday. 23 go today. Right now, the DeVille's Air Conditioning Weather Station, 6.
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9: This is 5RM Breakfast

Jazz Dream Academy, live in Northern Town, 5RM across the Riverland Valley. Hello, good morning, how are you? Welcome to Wednesday, the 7th of October. Historical events on the way with Aaron Stevens. Just, we have got a bit on this morning. Adelaide tech guy Richard Pascoe. Got to flick through the Murray Pioneer, spin the Harvey Norman Morning Challenge. We'll play the secret sound. Look, lots going on. Hey, let's stop mucking about and just get on with it. Smash Mouth, 5RM.

0: 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When you're ready.
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0: It's October 7, starting in 1959, when we received pictures from the far side of the moon for the first time, courtesy of Luna 3.
12: The latest achievement, transmitting photographs 300,000 miles to Earth, is breathtaking. In this field, Russia is first again.
0: John Lennon was given the right to stay in the US in 1975. With a decision not to deport him over a UK pot conviction.
13: Do you want to make the United States your home?
14: Yeah, I'd love to. Both the judge, if that's what his right title is, and the prosecution would be most fair to us and reasonable.
0: In 2003, big screen action star Arnold Schwarzenegger was elected governor of California.
15: I've heard your voices loud and clear. We have tough choices ahead.
0: The South Sydney Rabbitohs broke a 43-year premiership drought on this day in 2014.
16: Absolutely incredible.
0: And it's the anniversary of the deadly Hamas attacks on Israel that sparked war in the Middle East in 2023.
17: Benjamin Netanyahu, his country is, quote, at war.
0: Birthday, special one for Australian author Thomas Keneally. He's 91, well known for the novels The Playmaker, The Devil's Playground and Schindler's Ark.
18: Schindler saved a small number, but people had died.
0: Kevin Godley turns 81, the former 10cc member left with Lol Cream. Together they produced some of the greatest videos of all time.
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0: Former One Day and Test batsman Graham Yallop is 74.
16: Captain of one's country, I think that's a great honour.
0: Jane Torval, one half of the world number one skating team Torval and Dean, is 69.
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0: TV talent show creator Simon Cowell is 67.
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0: Iconic rocker Brian Mannixter, 65, lead singer of Uncanny X-Men. And it's Port Adelaide's Ollie Wines' 32nd birthday.
22: Yep, Ollie Wines kicks the goal.
0: Finally, it's the anniversary of the death of legendary Australian comedian and actor Ross Higgins, most famous for his role as Ted Bulpit on Kingswood Country. He was 85 when he died in 2016.
23: But I'm smart, I win, you lose, and I'm the king of the castle.
0: Remembering Ross Higgins on October 7.
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1: Morning, I'm Jackie Lim. A Riverland man has died more than a month after a serious crash at Barmera. Emergency services were called to Tonkin Avenue just after 1 p.m. on August 31 after a collision between a car and a motorcycle. The 69-year-old rider suffered serious injuries and was taken to hospital for treatment, while the 83-year-old driver of the car was also taken to hospital for assessment. Police have now confirmed the rider died in hospital yesterday. Major crash examined the scene and inquiries into the circumstances surrounding the crash continue. Bumper crop forecasts are bringing immense relief to Murray Mallee growers as the state's grain harvest kicks off 2 to 3 weeks early. Bulk handlers are ramping up regional storage and recruitment to manage the influx, and local farmers are expecting strong yields to help offset high input costs and softer grain prices. A community tree planting project in Loxton has received national recognition. The Forest of Hope Initiative has been awarded the 2026 Australian Institute of Horticulture Green Space Community Award. The project began last year when 45 volunteers planted around 400 native trees and shrubs at the Loxton Community Conservation and Heritage Park in honour of renowned conservationist Dr. Jane Goodall. Developed through a partnership between Council and the Murraylands and Riverland Landscape Board, the site now provides habitat for native wildlife, as well as an outdoor learning space for local students. Outgoing Police Commissioner Grant Stevens says he's honoured to be named the next Governor of South Australia. He's set to take over from December 9, replacing Frances Adamson, who's wrapped up her 5-year term. He says his replacement is yet to be decided, but his deputy has been a great support.
2: It will be a matter for the government to run a selection process to choose the next Commissioner of Police. Linda has demonstrated a capability in that regard without any hesitation.
1: Commissioner Stevens will step down on October 23. And a South Australian favourite is in the running for a major food industry award. Riverland-based Nippies has been named among the finalists for the Consumer Choice Award at the 2026 Premier's Food and Beverage Industry Awards. The category is decided by public vote and recognises the food and beverage brands South Aussies know and love. Winners will be announced at the awards gala in Adelaide on November 13.
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4: I'm Phoebe Humphrey. The opposition leader admits some aged care workers will be impacted by the coalition's migration policy. Graduates, refugees and those on bridging visas will be targeted in the coalition's plan to slash 650,000 people over 4 years. Angus Taylor telling the ABC it's the right thing for Australia.
5: This is a big shift. It will strengthen our economy. It will ensure the budget remains intact, and it will ensure we have the people we need in sectors of need.
4: Donald Trump says Iran could take out some major US cities, claiming it would be a small price to pay for peace in the Middle East. The US president copping backlash from Californians for encouraging attacks on American soil.
6: It's a small price to pay for keeping the world safe, keeping our country safe. They can take out a city. Let them take out Los Angeles. Let them take out San Diego.
4: And ASOS has suffered a hack with personal details believed to have been accessed. Shoppers were sent an alert through the app with hackers threatening to release customer data.
0: Dinner tonight, Mitsubishi Outlander tomorrow. 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
4: In sport, day three of the AFL trade period gets underway today with the Eagles still hoping to lure Jack Viney from Melbourne. List boss Matt Clark telling the AFL website he still hasn't made a call if he'll head west or join the Bombers.
7: I haven't heard anything on that yet, so hopefully in the next sort of 24, 48 hours we might have a bit more of an indication.
4: And to the Rugby League World Cup, England has announced its squad with Roosters duo Victor Radley and Hugo Savala named, while Knights skipper Kalen Ponga is free to play for New Zealand after accepting a fine from Sunday's grand final. That's the latest news and sport.
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3: 5RM Riverland and Mallee weather.
8: We had a sunny day today with some light winds about tomorrow. Sunny light winds, top of 29. And partly cloudy with a high chance of showers, maybe even a thunderstorm on Friday, 29 atop. 23 today. Right now, 6 at the DeVillies Air Conditioning Weather Station.
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0: In Loxton, unleaded 91 this morning from 239.9. Diesel at 284.9. Barmera, unleaded 91. 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
10: Morning, I'm Jackie Loom. A weekend police crackdown has netted a long list of traffic offences across the Murray Mallee. Officers detected multiple cases of alleged drug driving, with motorists in Barmara and Blanchetown returning positive roadside tests for cannabis, meth and cocaine. Police also caught several speeding drivers on the Sturt Highway, including two motorists travelling more than 40 kilometres an hour over the limit near Blanchetown. A drink driving offence was also detected at Barmara, with one driver losing their licence immediately and having their vehicle impounded. A free round-the-clock health service is being expanded in a bid to keep pressure off SA's hospitals. The state government has committed an extra $2 million to 1-800-MEDICARE, a nurse-led telephone service that helps callers access the right healthcare when they need it. The service can refer people to local doctors, pharmacies, urgent care clinics or specialist virtual care services. Ministers say it's expected to improve access to healthcare in regional areas while helping reduce avoidable visits to emergency departments. After 5 days and 220 kilometres on the road, two determined fundraisers have arrived in Barmara. Jack Barker and Ryan Sard have completed their bloody big run from Adelaide, raising more than $20,000 for cancer research along the way. The pair stopped through several Riverland and Murraylands towns before crossing the finish line. Barker says every K was worth it to support people battling cancer, while Sard says personal experiences with the disease inspired them to take on the challenge and help others. And with a bumper grain harvest on the horizon, SA growers are being asked to help choose the soundtrack for the season. Grain Producers SA has opened nominations for the 2026 Harvest 100, with CEO Brad Perry saying this year's list will reflect a renewed sense of optimism across grain-growing regions after several tough seasons. Now in its fifth year, the countdown features everything from country favourites and Aussie rock classics to modern chart hits. Last year's top spot went to Jimmy Barnes' Working Class Man, with nominations closing October 25.
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11: Hi, I'm Phoebe Humphrey. Five soldiers remain in hospital this morning after a fatal training exercise in the Northern Territory. A military vehicle rolled on Monday at Mount Bundy around 100 k's southeast of Darwin. 28-year-old Corporal Brendan Hannam lost his life. There's been a huge spike in the number of complaints about alleged unconscionable conduct by Australia's telcos, with a 155% surge in the past year. Almost 7 in 10 of those have been linked to Optus. Thousands of planned aged care beds have been cancelled or postponed amid a federal funding stoush. The Australian reports more than 3,600 beds are at risk after the Albanese government's funding increase for the sector fell short of wage rises and inflation. It comes as thousands of older people remain in public hospitals nationwide with no aged care bed to go to. And Powderfinger is fueling speculation of a possible reunion. Cryptic billboards have been spotted across major cities nearly 16 years on from the band's split.
8: Dinner tonight, Mitsubishi Outlander tomorrow. 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
11: In sport, Kalyn Ponga's free to play for the Kiwis in the upcoming Rugby League World Cup. The Knights skipper taking an early guilty plea over a high shot on Roosters lock Victor Radley in Sunday's grand final to avoid suspension. New Zealand coach Stacey Jones confident they have the squad to go all the way in the tournament.
12: Really happy with what we got, the balance of the squad, the new guys coming in, really happy with it.
11: And the Matildas will take on Colombia in an international friendly in Geelong on December 2. The first leg of the Colombia series will be played in Canberra. That's the latest news and sport.
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1: 5RM, Riverland and Mallee weather.
13: Sunny day today with light winds. Tomorrow, sunny light winds, 29. And for Friday, partly cloudy with the high chance of some showers. Also, the chance of a thunderstorm, 29 atop. 23 today, right now, 7 at the DeVilliers Air Conditioning Weather Station.
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Hearts of Toe Tapper, a hip swinger, maybe even a knee trembler for a Wednesday morning. Billy Ocean's Love Really Hurts with that new 5RM across the Riverlander Valley. At 7:08, Harvey Norman Renmark Morning Challenge Wheel Spin. 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This morning we are playing for Diane Watkins. Oh, Di Watts. Spinning wheel. Had a couple of times for Diane, because you can enter as many times as you like. 5rm.com.au. Let's give it a spin for Harvey Norman Renmark. Oh, it's a new game. Old man. I've got a couple of people in the almanac celebrating birthdays. You just got to simply tell me, who's the old man? Who's the oldest out of them? Adelaide Tech guy Richard Pascoe will be playing on behalf of Diane Watkins' Old Di Watts after Crowded House 5RM for Harvey Norman Renmark.

0: That's Ribble Adam Alex 5RM breakfast, thanks to Pathways Financial Planning in Strawbridge Street with the house. Don't dream it's over at 12 after 7. Good morning, Adelaide Tech guy Richard Pascoe. How are you?
1: Yeah, good, thanks. And all the listeners in the
0: Riverland. It's always fun swapping radio stories with you off air. We should do a podcast.
1: We should do things we can't say on air.
0: Right, we've spun the Harvey Norman Renmark Morning Challenge. Will, just a quick game you're playing on behalf of Diane Watkins this morning. Old Di Watts, you're up for it?
1: Yeah, well done, Di.
0: All right, the game is called Old Man. I've got a couple of people here in the Almanac, Richard Pascoe, celebrating birthdays. You just simply need to tell me who is the oldest. Get it right. Diane moves on to Friday secondary spin. You ready to go?
1: Okay.
0: Brian Johnson from AC/DC, blowing out some candles today.
1: All right. That's pretty old, Diane.
0: Wilbur Wilde, Bob Geldof, and Steve Miller from the Steve Miller Band. All these guys are celebrating. Who's the old man? Who do you reckon's the oldest out of those, Richard?
1: I reckon it's Brian Johnson.
0: You reckon?
1: I do.
0: Well, that's what I thought as well, but it turns out it's actually Steve Miller. Steve Miller is 83.
1: Wow. How old's Brian Johnson?
0: 79.
1: God, he looked about 102.
0: Yeah. Well, I'm going to say, don't let, hard life of, rock and roll.
1: Yeah, wow.
0: Brian Johnson, 79.
1: Sorry, Di.
0: Oh, look, we'll put her through anyway. We know that you're an amateur when it comes to playing the Morning Challenge Wheel Game. Bob Geldof, 75. Wilbur Wilde, 71. You may be pretty ordinary at our Morning Challenge Wheel Game, but when it comes to the world of tech, you are on the ball, my friend. And Apple reportedly revealing its first smart home display coming up on October 13.
1: Yeah, we've seen smart home displays before, but this will be Apple's first. They'll announce it probably around about October 13th. It will give Siri a permanent place on your kitchen bench out there. It'll measure about 6 inches, have a 6-inch screen on there. It's designed for a tabletop base or a wall mount. It would require USB-C power. It's going to be built around Apple's upgraded Siri AI. Now, a lot of people out there with older iPhones will go, Siri's AI is not that good still, Richard. If you've got one of the new iPhones out there, it's not too bad. I've got to say, I've done a far better job on the new iPhones. So, like the last two or three models. It could recognise household members by voice or face, show their calendars, their messages, their contacts, their notes, their photos. A guest mode would help keep personal information away from visitors. For everyday users, the appeal is convenience. Walk past it, check your schedule, view some photos. But it's whether Siri understands requests reliably and makes daily tasks easier. If I try and get Siri to ring you sometimes, it wants to dial somebody in Western Australia on there who has a similar name on there. Privacy also deserves attention. If it's sitting in the kitchen and suddenly it pops up for the husband to go along and remember the wedding anniversary or something he should have done on there, I don't know how good that's going to be. So I don't know how this is going to work on there in a busy household. Should also expect new HomePod minis and little mini speakers, which are quite good, and maybe a new Apple TV. Got no idea of the pricing. So yes, we'll find out on October 13th.
0: It'll cost lots.
1: It will, not as much as the iPhone Duo at $3,500. So, yeah.
0: It's big money, isn't it? Hey, over-the-ear headphones. You got 10 tips if you're looking to get some over-the-ear cans, man.
1: Exactly right. And the reason I put these up there is that Bose have sent me a brand new product.
0: Oh, you are unbelievable.
1: Which I'm trying at the moment. Got a return on that, which is a bit rough on there. Make sure they're comfortable people. So, yeah, he's really upset now that I've said that, aren't you?
0: Unbelievable. How do you do it?
1: Sound quality, got to look for good sound on there, people. Familiar music, spoken audio on there, make sure the voices are clear. Because all of these are not as good as the others when it comes to brands. Make sure it's got good noise cancellation for travel on there. And if somebody comes up and starts talking to you, does the transparency mode work, which means you can hear the conversation even though you've got headphones on? Microphone quality is another thing I look for. If you make call, test how your voice sounds with background noise on there. Battery and charging is a big one because some of the ones that you can go along and get, last for an hour or so, and others last for, my housemate's got a set from Apple, and they last for about 3 days.
0: Did he get his? Did he get his for free, or did he have to pay for them?
1: No, pay for all those.
0: Right, okay.
1: Good heavens.
0: How long does it last? Only a couple of hours.
1: I've seen one day last for a couple of hours. You want one to last for a few days.
0: Yeah, absolutely. Or at least you're on air shift.
1: Yeah, exactly right. Yeah, not when you just plug them in and they, you know, hope they're going to get you all the way through. Connections on there, make sure if something rings in, it goes straight to that as well. Make sure you try the volumes. But look for things like replacement air cushions on there, sturdy hinges, a good protective case. But the big thing is the warranty on there for a lot of these things, especially if you buy them over the internet. Can you return them? How long does a warranty last for? And can you get replacement parts?
0: Right. I'm pretty sure if you got into Harvey Norman Renmark and had a chat to Nesta and the crew, they'd be able to sort you out some spiffy headphones.
1: I only hear good things about them.
0: Yeah, absolutely. What do you got on your website? You got a bit of some extra content on your website, mate.
1: Yeah, I do. I've put a post up about printers on there. I've listed all the way that printers can go wrong. Also, going to let people know, I'm not a big fan of turning printers off when you're not using them. Because if you turn them on and off all the time, they actually use more ink for the year than it would to run the thing on power. So leave them on. Don't drain the ink all the time. There was also an article about there, how you can turn an iPhone into a dumb phone that you can give your kids some control what they're doing. No apps. No web browser, which will be very appealing to a lot of parents.
0: Mm.
1: And Apple have released a guide for parents to show how they can lock down their devices for the kids.
0: All right, all that extra content available at adelaidetechguy.com.au. Richard Pascoe, have a good week. We'll check in with you next Wednesday.
1: I look forward to it.
0: Get some Steve Miliband on for you now. It's Abracadabra, 5RM.

0: That's River Land of Ali's 5RM, Steve Miliband, with Stevie celebrating his birthday today. What would we say he was? 83. He certainly was the old man in our morning challenge wool game this morning for Harvey Norman Renmark. 5rm.com.au to register your chance to win the Harvey Norman Renmark gift card. 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News, sport and weather coming up at 7:30. 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
1: Morning, I'm Jackie Lim. One of the Riverland's best-known brands is up for state recognition. Nippies has secured a place among the top 20 finalists in the Consumer Choice Award at this year's SA Premier's Food and Beverage Industry Awards. The award highlights the most popular local food and beverage brands, with the winner determined by public vote. The results will be revealed at a gala event in Adelaide next month. South Australia's 2026 grain harvest is officially underway, with state officials forecasting a massive crop of nearly 11.6 million tonnes. In the Murray Mallee, recent storm rainfall has delivered a vital late boost to grain fill and lentil pods that set the region up for a welcome turnaround after years of drought. Meantime, Riverland grape growers and broadacre farmers are being urged to work together as spraying activity ramps up. Persa says favourable rain has created strong weed growth, meaning many grain producers are now preparing spring herbicide programs. Biosecurity experts say producers should never underestimate the impact of spray drift, particularly as Riverland vineyards enter a sensitive growth period. The department will conduct surveillance and on-farm compliance checks this spring and is encouraging anyone who observes suspected spray drift incidents to report them.
2: Grantley Stevens will become the 37th Governor of the state of South Australia.
1: Premier Pete Malinauskas there confirming the outgoing Police Commissioner will take over the role from December 1, replacing Frances Adamson, who has finished her five-year term. The 62-year-old was appointed Police Commissioner in 2015, with COVID putting him front and centre every day. October 23 will be his last day as Commissioner. He'll also vacate his seat on the Crows Board. And a Loxton environmental project is being celebrated on the national stage. The Forest of Hope has taken out a 2026 Australian Institute of Horticulture Green Space Community Award. The initiative saw dozens of community members plant 400 native trees and shrubs at the Loxton Community Conservation and Heritage Park, creating a lasting tribute to conservationist Dr. Jane Goodall. Organisers say the project continues to benefit the region by supporting local wildlife and providing hands-on learning opportunities for students.
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4: Phoebe Humphrey. The government has panned the opposition's migration policy that would lower net migration to just 100,000 for its first 2 years. Housing Minister Claire O'Neill has told Seven it would tank the economy.
5: The proposal is to take hundreds of thousands of workers out of Australia's economy and for that to have no impacts. That is a ridiculous fantasy.
4: Israel's ambassador to Australia has joined the condemnation of the pro-Palestinian vigils that have been planned across the country today on the third anniversary of the October 7 attacks. It's been revealed the US sent undercover agents to breach Australian defence bases with our security measures failing several times. News Corp reports the Pentagon and US Department of War used covert tactics to test security measures as part of the AUKUS deal. And more than 30 major health groups have joined forces to warn plans to slash tobacco taxes could hand organised crime and big tobacco even more influence. The coalition of medical experts say cheaper cigarettes will lead to more smoking and more deaths.
0: Win the keys. Your next meal at the Big River Tavern could lead to a Mitsubishi Outlander.
3: 5RM Sport.
4: In sport, a blow for the Aussie cricketers ahead of Friday's opening test against South Africa, with Cam Green ruled out of the match due to an abdominal strain. Coach Andrew McDonald says while he'll be missed, another all-rounder will be able to step up.
6: The flexibility of what he gives us in terms of with ball was something we're looking forward to, but by web sticking, I think we do it in a similar role with Cole Pop.
4: And Novak Djokovic has taken out the final of the China Open after Australia's Alex de Minaur was forced to retire hurt. The Demon suffered a groin issue. That's the latest news and sport.
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7: Sunny today with light winds. Tomorrow, light winds and sunny, 29 for Thursday. and lock in 29 for Friday, but add some showers and even the chance of a thunderstorm in the afternoon. Today, 23, right now, 7 at the DeVilliers Air Conditioning Weather Station.
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1: 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Kenny, what's going on?
2: Oh, not much. Just thought I'd give you a ring this morning.
1: What do you got for the sound?
2: It'll be splitting two batteries in half, like the pencil batteries in the plastic covers. Yeah, you get them two in together and you twist them apart.
1: Okay.
2: Yeah,
1: he's
2: pretty lame one, that one.
1: Yeah, mate, you've literally...
2: My brain's really chilled, mate.
1: Mate, you've literally phoned that answer in. My God.
2: I didn't have nothing this morning.
1: Yeah, clearly.
2: I was looking at me, mate, control. I thought, that might be the knowledge.
1: You've disappointed everybody this morning, Kenny, with your lack of enthusiasm, you know?
2: Oh, I'm sorry about that. I'll have to go back and bang my head up against the wall.
1: Go and have a good think about it and come back tomorrow with something that wows us, please.
2: All right, then I'll try my hardest for you.
1: Mate, have a good day.
2: You too, buddy. See ya.
1: Oh, there it is, the secret sound for Thinkwater Redmark. 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

Fleetwood Mac, it's those little porky pies, 5RM, 12 to 8 breakfast, thanks to Pathways Financial Planning in Strawbridge Street, Berry. 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

Gladys Morissette from Jagged Little Pill. It's You Ought to Know. 6 to 8 news, sport and weather coming up at 8 o'clock. Get your Murray Pioneer out. Yep, we're going to have a flick through with Editor Hugh, an absolute bumper edition this week. Lots to talk about. 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

0: Mars, B80 Smash, it's Take On Me, 5RM, nearly 8 o'clock, news, sport and weather coming up next. After 8 o'clock, not only are we going to flick through the Murray Pioneer Bumper Edition this week, we're going to catch up with Andrew Weeks, the Executive Officer of Riverland Wine, and find out what they've been up to and what they're going to be getting up to over the next couple of weeks.
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7: Morning, I'm Jackie Lim. A motorcycle crash at Barmera has now claimed a life. Police say a 69-year-old Riverland man has died in hospital weeks after a collision between a bike and a car on Tonkin Avenue on August 31. The rider suffered serious injuries and remained in hospital after the incident, while the driver of the car, an 83-year-old Riverland man, was taken to hospital for assessment. Major crash investigators attended the scene and investigations are ongoing. Speeding, drink driving and drug driving have all featured in a busy long weekend for Murray Mallee Police. Among those caught was a learner driver allegedly travelling at 122 kilometres per hour on the Sturt Highway near Kingston on Murray. Police also detected several drivers who allegedly returned positive drug tests, while a Monash woman was reported for drink driving after allegedly recording a blood alcohol reading above the legal limit at Barmera. Several motorists were handed immediate licence suspensions, with others expected to face further police action pending forensic testing. Regional residents are said to benefit from a boost to a national telehealth service designed to provide medical advice at any hour. The state government is investing $5.6 million into 1-800-MEDICARE this financial year, including an additional $2 million funding boost. The free service allows people to speak with a registered nurse 24 hours a day and be referred to the most appropriate healthcare option. The government says it's helping improve after-hours healthcare access and giving people alternatives to presenting at crowded EDs. And an endurance challenge has raised thousands of dollars for cancer research and inspired communities along the way. 34-year-old Jack Barker and Ryan Sard have completed a 220-kilometre run from Adelaide to Barmera, dubbed the Bloody Big Run. The pair spent 5 days on the road, stopping at Gawler, Truro, Blanchetown and Wakery. More than $20,000 has already been raised, with Barker saying their temporary discomfort is nothing compared to the months and years many cancer patients endure.
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9: Hi, I'm Phoebe Humphrey. Vigils are getting underway around the country today, marking 3 years since the Hamas October 7 attacks on Israel. It includes one at Bondi, where crowds have gathered this morning.
10: The mood is somber and reflective. It's a day when we pause and remember the horrors of that day.
9: Alex Rivchin from the Executive Council of Australian Jury on Nine there. He's also condemned a number of pro-Palestine rallies being organised for today. Sam Wood has officially been terminated from his own company. 28 by Sam Wood says it has ended its commercial arrangements with the former Bachelor star and fitness guru after he was charged with domestic violence offences. The 46-year-old was arrested in Noosa on Saturday night and remains in custody. And ASOS shoppers have been hit with a hack alert. The online retailer's app sent customers a notification that it had been attacked, with basic personal information believed to have been accessed. ASOS has 17 million customers worldwide.
8: 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Your next meal at the Berry Hotel could lead to a Mitsubishi Outlander.
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9: In sport, Alex de Minaur has retired injured in the China Open final, handing the title over to Novak Djokovic. The Aussie needed an off-court medical timeout for what appeared to be a groin injury and returned with a heavily strapped thigh before soon admitting he couldn't carry on.
11: I want to say sorry to all the amazing fans. I wish I could have... I didn't want to finish like this.
9: And the AFL is reportedly set to move the grand final to a twilight start, with wheels in motion to have the 2028 blockbuster start at 5:15 Melbourne time. That's the latest news and sport.
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0: Light winds and sunny today. Sunny, light winds, 29 tomorrow. And 29 with some showers and even the chance of a thunderstorm late afternoon for Friday. 23 today, right now. 8 at the DeVilliers Air Conditioning Weather Station.
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0: Triple Adam Alex 5RM ACDC shook me all night long at 8:09 Wednesday morning. You know what that means. Murray Pioneer is out. It is on sale right now. Bumper edition. Make sure you get your copy. Editor Hughes here. Morning, Hugh. How do you do?
1: Oh, very well. Lovely day today, isn't it?
0: Yeah. Oh, mate. Yeah. Wouldn't be dead for quids, would you?
1: No, exactly. Yeah. So hard to be bad on a day like today.
0: Mate, your favourite front man for ACDC, Bon Scott, Brian Johnson. Which one are you?
1: Oh, Bon Scott, 100%.
0: You're a Bon Scott boy, are you?
1: Yeah, oh. No, easy.
0: Sure, Brian Johnson loved to hear that on his birthday. He's 79 today.
1: No, all the classics were with Bon, I think.
0: I tend to agree with you. I mean, both absolutely brilliant, though. Don't get us wrong. Now, the Murray Pioneer, mate, bumper edition. CEOs stay extended. Somebody's getting a contract extension and a little pay rise.
1: Yeah, no, I guess reward for good effort is what the councillors might say down there in Loxton Wakery. But yeah, a 3-year extension for the CEO, David Beaton there. So, some of the rate increases down there have been pretty minimal over the last couple of years, you might say. So, he's maybe is focusing on that role in terms of managing, fiscal needs with, community needs as well. So see how he continues that.
0: You see the contract, it's extended till 2031. You go, geez, that's a fair way off. And then you think, no, it's not actually.
1: It comes around quick. Yeah, no, exactly. Yeah. No, spot on, nearly at the end of the year already.
0: Right, Channel 10, no longer to be pumped up the big stick there at Pye at Loxton, call it what you will.
1: Yeah. Friday's the last day for it.
0: Yeah,
1: a couple more days. We had the warning signs over the last few months, and unfortunately, there's been no progress, kind of in the sphere of trying to renew the deal. And you see some of the detail from Wynn in terms of the reasoning, and paints a pretty stark picture.
0: Right. The other big story getting around, we've been talking about this for a while, Rocky's Hall of Fame. Is it going to reopen? What's going on?
1: There's a lot of support for it to reopen. Yeah, it's a great photo there. And, I think, there's a core group of people who are really working hard kind of behind the scenes, and it's got council support. So, I mean, it'd be great for Barmera, I think, for it to reopen. But country music's probably still pretty niche, you'd think.
0: Mm.
1: Yeah.
0: No, it's Rocky's Hall of Fame, mate. I mean, Rocky, not stuck in any particular genre, just legendary.
1: It'd be great for the town. Yeah, that's what I'm saying. Absolutely. And, there's a lot of volunteer support to get it going. So,
0: all the sport is covered in the Murray Pioneer too this week, including some great photos of the Australian dirt car titles that were held in Loxton over the weekend. Geez, that was spectacular.
1: Exactly.
0: Did you get to have a look?
1: No, I didn't make it down there. I was away over the weekend myself. But, huge event. Yeah, look at the number of competitors that they have and, great facilities that they're able to show off there. So, really starting to ramp up the schedule that they use that track for. So it's really good to see, see more events there, more people travelling out there, yeah.
0: And with those photos, I'm going to guess you probably ran out of brown ink. There's a lot of mud in those photos.
1: Yeah,
0: mate.
1: Brown and red. exactly right, yeah.
0: All right. The Murray Pioneer, it is out now. This week's bumper edition. Make sure you get your copy. Everything in there too for the Riverland Rose and Garden Festival, which kicks off on Friday. Will you be gracing us with your presence at the gala dinner?
1: I will be.
0: All right, beauty.
1: Looking forward to that one at the club.
0: No worries.
1: No rose jacket this year, though.
0: No, okay. All right. Well, let's make sure at some stage.
1: More toned down in terms of the gear, yeah.
0: All right, let's just make sure at some stage you and I prop the bar up and have a bit of a chat.
1: Yeah, 100%. Yeah.
0: Job's on.
1: Yeah.
0: All right, mate, have a good week. We'll see you Friday night, and we will chat all things Murray Pioneer next Wednesday when the next bumper edition hits the streets of the Riverland O'Malley. It's 5RM, 8:14.

0: to be you too. It's the sweetest thing, 5RM across the Riverland of Alley Breakfast, thanks to Pathways Financial Planning in Strawbridge Street, Berry. 17 after 8, let's talk all things Riverland Wine. Executive Officer Andrew Weeks is here. Good morning, Andrew. How are you?
1: G'day, Anthony. How are you?
0: I'm all right. Thanks for holding on there. Well, I know I said we're on now, and then Bono continued to whinge and bitch and moan for a couple more minutes. I apologise. Thanks for hanging on. We've got some important stuff to talk about. A lot going on with Riverland Wine Label Recognition Initiative. This has been, so far, probably not as popular as it could be.
1: Yeah, it's interesting. Back in the late part of the last century, it was the strength of Riverland Wine and the fruit that went into some of the household labels in the wine industry that built a lot of our nation's export success. We've continued to make great wines in this out of the Riverland region, and this is an initiative to help people realise the strength of the region that is the power behind a lot of those labels. And we're getting a lot of support from wine companies who are lending these brand names so that we can display them on the website and proudly show the quality behind a lot of these well-known wine labels.
0: The mandatory code of conduct for wine grape purchases, that's coming up on Friday. That all needs to be squared away.
1: Yeah, consultations close on Friday, the 9th of October. So Riverland Wine Grower Group, the Riverland Wine Grape Growers Association, has met and consulted extensively about this. Riverland Wine representatives, both Bridget Nolan and Amanda Demas, have had input into this process with the Department of Agriculture, Fisheries and Forestry, DAF, who have been doing this procedure to bring about the mandatory code of conduct. And they've had input into the whole process, which has been valuable to have two people from our region have such an integral part of shaping the code. So the recent step is that DAF has been going out to the various wine regions and talking to different groups of both growers and winemakers and getting feedback about the practical applications of the draft code. So this all sounds pretty dry, but it's what it's about is trying to make sure that there are fair commercial trades between grape sellers and grape buyers. And the consultation closes on Friday, so people can log online and do an individual consultation if they like. The important thing is to make sure that it can practically work and that the laws that are drafted, because this will become a legal process, a law, it's important that it can work in real life.
0: All right, the $109 million SA wine industry transition and growth package, where are you sitting with that?
1: Well, that's a good question, Anthony. Look, it's a really positive move that this has lifted to the level of the Premier, and the Premier is dealing direct with this government department. But again, Riverland Wine had a seat at the table in a lot of the discussions that contributed to this, along with the state wine industry bodies, the SA Wine Industry Association and the Wine Grape Council of South Australia, the winemaker and grape grower bodies at state level respectively. And our own Bridget Nolan was very involved in all this. This was announced, and a media release was put out on the 21st of September, but it's talking about $100 million loan scheme, measures with $5 million towards boosting demand through export and market growth, something to do about waste and inventory support, so unsaleable wine, what to do with that, some measures to help address the piles of vineyard post when people are forced or feel like transitioning out of a vineyard. So there's a whole lot of measures there, but at the moment we're awaiting extra detail, so it's positive that the government is listening and that they're taking action on this, but the proof will be in the pudding, and as I say, the devil will be in the detail. So there's still more detail to come out of that. So hopefully, very soon, we'll start to learn more about that package.
0: Right, that package will be discussed at the free water and tax information session that Riverland Wine have got coming up on the 27th of October, Andrew.
1: Yeah, that's hopefully people can start in getting involved in this, because we were very fortunate that water broking company Waterfind and accounting company Bentley have just approached us and said, look, a no-cost session. They're going to do the run the whole thing for free. Free information for growers who might be impacted by this. The recent capital gains tax changes the federal government announced are going to have, apparently, a very big impact on a lot of things. It's, I'm hearing from families that there's a substantial change to taxation, and it might there might be impacts on how people transition or want to sell or whatever they're doing with their properties. And hopefully by then we'll have more detail about the package and we can talk about how that might work. So very grateful to both Waterfind and Bentleys for offering to run that session. And first 20 growers to register, quite welcome to come along. It'll be a very casual thing. It's not going to be a formal presentation. It'll be a casual chat, question and answers, and for people to find out more about the very important tax changes that have happened recently and how it might impact them as growers.
0: All right. Now, an update on the possibility of resting vineyards. There's some new guidance coming out.
1: Yes, apparently there's new guidance on the guidelines of Ethicon on resting vineyards, if people are involved in that. I know some growers have been using Ethicon with some success, just to buy them another season and see if it's worth growing, say, in particular reds, where the prices have been very low. If they can remove that demand for water by spraying Ethicon, or others, I understand, have been also pruning really late, so waiting until it's until the vines are well advanced and shooting, and then cutting off a lot of that growth and giving them another breathing space and reducing the demand for water and so on while they rest their vineyards. But there's an update coming out about how to rest vineyards with Ethicon.
0: All right. So you can get all the details at riverlandwine.com.au of everything going on. Of course, the AGM coming up on the 24th of November. Get that in the diary, 3 p.m. at the Berry Hotel. riverlandwine.com.au for more info. Andrew Weeks, Executive Officer, Riverland Wine. Thanks for your time this morning. We'll catch up soon.
1: Thanks, Anthony. Cheers.
0: 24 past 8 now, 5RM.
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0: Ed Loxton, unleaded 91 this morning from 239.9, diesel at 284.9. 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
1: Morning, I'm Jackie Lim. A Barmera crash back in August has ended in tragedy. The rider of a motorcycle involved in a collision on Tonkin Avenue has died in hospital from his injuries. Emergency services were called to the crash on August 31 after reports a car and motorbike had collided. The rider, a 69-year-old Riverland man, was seriously injured, while the driver of the car, an 83-year-old local man, was also taken to hospital for assessment. Major Crash are continuing to examine the circumstances of the incident. A Riverland icon is in contention for a major South Australian food award. Nippies has been shortlisted for the Consumer Choice Award at the 2026 Premier's Food and Beverage Industry Awards. The category celebrates food and beverage brands that have built strong support among consumers across the state. Winners will be announced at the Adelaide Convention Centre on November 13. A career spanning four decades, and Police Commissioner Grant Stevens is now taking on a new challenge. He's been appointed incoming Governor of South Australia, replacing Francis Adamson, who is stepping aside after 5 years. Grant Stevens will assume the role in December.
2: I had no clue, no concept when I was a 17-year-old boy walking through the academy gates in 1982 that I would ever be the Commissioner of Police, let alone be asked to step into the role of Governor.
1: His replacement as Police Commissioner is yet to be decided. Loxton's commitment to the environment has earned national recognition. The Forest of Hope Project has received a 2026 Australian Institute of Horticulture Green Space Community Award. The initiative brought together 45 community volunteers to plant hundreds of native trees and shrubs at the Loxton Community Conservation and Heritage Park. Created in honour of Dr. Jane Goodall, the project now provides habitat for wildlife, supports environmental education, and stands as a lasting community legacy. And the race is on again to crown South Australia's ultimate harvest anthem. Grain Producers SA is calling for song nominations for its popular Harvest 100 countdown, which provides the soundtrack to the state's grain harvest each year. Organisers say the 2026 edition is shaping up to be especially significant, with expectations of near record crops after favourable growing conditions. Country classics, pub rock favourites and modern hits are all expected to feature, with Jimmy Barnes' Working Class Man taking out number one last year. Voting closes October 25.
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4: Hi, I'm Phoebe Humphrey. Senior opposition figures have been out selling the coalition's migration policy that would drop net migration to just 100,000 for its first 2 years. National Senate leader Bridget McKenzie has told Seven it would prioritise the workers our country really needs.
5: Those highly skilled migrants that want to help us build a safe and prosperous country are exactly the ones that we want to bring in. So less Uber drivers and more construction workers.
4: Five soldiers remain in hospital this morning after a fatal training exercise in the Northern Territory. A military vehicle rolled on Monday at Mount Bundy, around 100 k's southeast of Darwin. 28-year-old Corporal Brendan Hannum lost his life. And US death row inmate Krista Pike has woken up in hospital after a failed execution attempt last week. The 50-year-old was rushed to a Tennessee hospital after receiving two doses of the lethal injection drug. She was sentenced to death in 1996 for killing her classmate when she was 18.
0: Dinner tonight, Mitsubishi Outlander tomorrow. Win the keys at the Berry Hotel.
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4: In sport, the Suns have up to 3 days to match an offer by Hawthorn for Ben King. The Hawks have offered the restricted free agent a 7-year deal worth $9 million. List boss Mark McKenzie telling the AFL website it's now a waiting game.
6: During this time, we go through all the scenarios that we have, match, no match, and see where that sits. But really for us, it's the job of putting in the paperwork and then see where it gets to.
4: And to the Rugby League World Cup, England has announced its squad with Roosters duo Victor Radley and Hugo Savala named. That's the latest news in sport.
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7: Sunny today with light winds. Tomorrow sunny, light winds 29 and 29 for Friday, but with some showers and also the chance of an afternoon thunderstorm. 23 today, right now, 11 at the DeVilliers Air Conditioning Weather Station.
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0: the Gunners. Live and Let Die, 5RM across the Riverland Valley. At 22 to 9, you know, ripping more music morning coming up after 9 o'clock too. She was just putting the final touches on it now. There's a bit of excess in there. Maybe some Beach Boys, I reckon. Yeah, get some Beach Boys in there. We haven't had them on for a while. Back with Turner Overdrive, some Foreigner. It's all coming up from 9. The more music morning, 5RM.
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It's the Ribble Adam Ali's 5RM breakfast, thanks to Wakery Real Estate at Realty. When you're ready at 17 to 9 with a more music morning coming up after 9 o'clock. Got some Ice House, classic Ice House on the way. Gee whiz, it's Midnight Oil, Electric Light Orchestra. Yeah, don't bring me down, Bruce. We'll get that on. Oh, some NXS and some Sherbet as well. It's all on the way. Part of the more music morning from 9 on the air and on the free iHeart app, 5RM.

Triple Eight of Mallee's 5RM with Farnham's You're the Voice from the amazing Whispering Jack, and Back to Back with Whispering Jack returns this Sunday. During 5RM Sunday Breakfast Club with Greg Backer, thanks to Harvey Norman Renmark, your chance to win a magnificent Bluetooth turntable. 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Sunday Breakfast Club with Greg Backer from 8am this Sunday. When you hear the two Whispering Jack tracks played back to back, you go to 5rm.com.au, enter your details and the song titles, and you're in the draw. 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
7: Morning, I'm Jackie Lim. Police are urging drivers to think twice before getting behind the wheel impaired after a concerning weekend across the Riverland and Murray Mallee. Officers detected multiple alleged drug drivers, a drink driver, speeding motorists and drivers behind the wheel despite suspension or cancelled licences. The offences were spread across Kingston on Murray, Stockyard Plain, Barmera and Blanchetown. Several drivers lost their licences immediately, one vehicle was impounded and a number of people will face court or further police action as investigations continue. Help is just a phone call away for Riverlanders needing medical advice after hours. The state government is backing the national 1800 Medicare service with an additional $2 million in funding. The free nurse-led hotline operates around the clock and can connect callers with GPs, pharmacies, urgent care clinics and SA's virtual care service. The government says the program is particularly valuable for people in regional communities and is helping ensure emergency departments are reserved for those who need them most. Riverland juice maker Nippies is chasing another accolade. The company has been named a finalist in the Consumer Choice Award at the South Australian Premier's Food and Beverage Industry Awards. The category recognises the state's most loved food and beverage brands, with the winner chosen by consumers. The awards showcase the strength of SA's food industry, with winners to be announced in November. South Australia's 2026 grain harvest is officially underway, with state officials forecasting a massive crop of nearly 11.6 million tonnes. In the Murray Mallee, recent storm rainfall has delivered a vital late boost to grain fill and lentil pods. That's set the region up for a welcome turnaround after years of drought. Meantime, Riverland growers are being warned to take extra care with spring spraying programs after above-average rainfall led to strong weed growth as well across SA. Purser says warmer weather and increased spraying activity have heightened the risk of chemical drift. Failing to monitor conditions or follow directions can attract fines of up to $35,000. And hundreds of kilometres saw legs and a worthy cause have combined in an extraordinary fundraising effort for cancer research. Jack Barker and Ryan Sard have completed a five-day, 220-kilometre run from Adelaide to Barmera, raising more than $20,000 in the process. The 34-year-old pair say the challenge was inspired by people they've lost to cancer and those still battling the disease today, and every step was worth it if it helps support life-saving research.
6: EKM Accounting Berry. Let Alyssa show you the money. 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
8: I'm Phoebe Humphrey. A former army colonel has spoken of the dangers of military training following Monday's death of a soldier in the Northern Territory. 28-year-old Corporal Brenton Hannam was killed in a vehicle rollover. Mike Kelly has told Nine these mishaps are always a risk.
9: And the families understand this, and we should salute our members and our families who live with that risk every day.
8: Five injured soldiers remain in hospital. Opposition leader Angus Taylor admits some aged care workers will be impacted by the coalition's migration policy. Graduates, refugees and those on bridging visas will be targeted in the opposition's plan to slash 650,000 people over 4 years. Meantime, One Nation says renters would save around $54 a week under its plan to send net migration into negative territory for 3 years. The party says fewer arrivals would drive down rental costs. And some of the nation's leading health groups have joined forces urging federal politicians against cutting tobacco taxes as part of the war on illegal smokes. They warn that making cigarettes cheaper would lead to more deaths.
6: Dinner tonight, Mitsubishi Outlander tomorrow. 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
8: In sport, day three of the AFL trade period gets underway today with the Eagles still hoping to lure Jack Viney from Melbourne. List boss Matt Clark telling the AFL website he still hasn't made a call if he'll head west or join the Bombers.
10: No, he hasn't. Haven't heard anything on that yet, so hopefully in the next sort of 24, 48 hours we might have a bit more of an indication.
8: And in domestic cricket, the Sheffield season officially gets underway today with Victoria hosting South Australia. That's the latest news and sport.
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12: Sunny with light winds across the Riverland and Mallee today. Tomorrow, sunny light winds, 29 atop at 29 with some showers and the chance of a thunderstorm in the afternoon for Friday. Today, a top of 23.
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3: Hi, I'm Phoebe Humphrey. A retired army colonel says this week's death of a soldier during a training exercise near Darwin will trigger a string of investigations. The victim of Monday night's rollover was 28-year-old Corporal Brendan Hannam. Mike Kelly has explained to Nine what the steps are from here.
4: And what will happen now is you'll have the civilian investigation, but also a defence one. It's typical that there'll be a board of inquiry that will look into every detail of this, examine the vehicles, examine the situation and the circumstances, the operating procedures that were in play.
3: The coalition says pro-Palestine gatherings planned today are inappropriate. Today marks 3 years since the Hamas terrorist attack on Israel that claimed around 1,200 lives. Nationals leader Matt Canavan telling Nine it's a day of mourning.
5: I just think this is why this movement, this Free Palestine movement, has just lost so much credibility, doing this kind of stuff on a day which should be a memorial. It just shouldn't be these type of protests there now.
3: Hundreds attended a vigil in Bondi this morning, observing a minute's silence. Aussie customers could be caught up in ASOS's cyber attack. The retailer's app sent shoppers a scary notification that it had been hacked. ASOS says personal information may have been accessed from its customers worldwide. And death row inmate Krista Pike is awake and speaking after her botched execution in the States. The 50-year-old was rushed to hospital in Tennessee after receiving two doses of the lethal injection drug. She was sentenced to death back in 1996 for murder.
2: 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Your next meal at the Big River Tavern could lead to a Mitsubishi Outlander.
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3: In sports, suspended Swans player Nick Blakey is reportedly looking to leave Sydney as he talks with rival clubs. The Swans are adamant none of the suspended players from the Pullman Hotel saga will be leaving the club. Blakey has 5 years left on his contract. And a blow for the Aussie cricketers ahead of Friday's opening test against South Africa, with Cam Green ruled out of the match due to an abdominal strain he suffered during the one-day series. He may return to the side as a batter later in the series but won't be bowling. Cooper Connolly looks to be the likely replacement. That's the latest news and sport.
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6: 5RM, Riverland and Mallee weather.
8: Sunny with light winds across the Riverland and Mallee today. Tomorrow, sunny, light winds, 29 atop at 29 with some showers and the chance of a thunderstorm in the afternoon for Friday. Today, a top of 23 and right now at the DeVillies Air Conditioning Weather Station, 15.
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